0: years of the Soviet Union with very different personnel, now based here in New York with American musicians. The band is called Nogu Svelo. And they're very big in Russia, but they're not allowed to go to Russia now because they've been supporting the cause of Ukraine. In fact, a version of the band recently toured Ukraine. And the band did a whole album of anti-war songs shortly after the war between Russia and Ukraine started. We want to thank engineers Andrei Yarigin from the band and Jeff Hottenbacher from WFMU. And also want to thank for their help with this Dan Rosenberg and Ilya Sokolov. Here now is Nogu Svelo.
1: Hi, thanks for having us. Before we start, I'm happy to introduce Christian DeMarco, guitar, Matthew Brewer, trombone, Josiah Lamb, trumpet, and we try to start with Zombieland.

0: All right, No Goose Fellow, live WFMU. By the way, you can see them live in Brooklyn at the Crown Hill Theater on Saturday, October 17th. They're also playing at the Ukrainian Festival in East Brunswick on Sunday afternoon, September 27th. And they have a new album in the works. We'll talk with Max about that later, but they're going to play a few more songs for us. What's next?
1: The next one is pretty anti-war. It's called Guns and Knives.

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1: It's funny. I ask people who don't speak Slavic languages. Maybe Joe even doesn't. Joey, do you feel difference between when you hear Russian and Ukrainian languages? Joey does. I'm asking Joey because his second language is Polish. He speaks pretty good Polish, amazing Polish. So when I sing and when I ask, for example, American people, do you guys feel the difference between Russian and Ukrainian? No. But there is a huge difference between Russian language and Ukrainian. I understand Ukrainian, but not very well. I understand what I'm singing. So the next song is Ukraine. It was originally written and recorded in Russian. Then we added, just changed one chorus, last two choruses from Russian to Ukrainian, and now it's fully in Ukrainian.

0: Glory to Ukraine.
1: Yes, indeed. Absolutely. Nogu's fellow Ukraine, WFMU. Max went with a few musicians to Ukraine recently, and we'll talk about that a little later on. What's the next song?
0: All right, I was talking about Ukraine in Ukrainian. The next one is in Russian. It's called, it has an official name, the Anthem of Doomed. But we call it sometimes just Doomed, and sometimes we call it Orki. Orki, that's the name, like orcs in English, orcs. But Ukrainian people, they call Russian invaders orcs, which is like plural orki, probably the same word in Ukrainian and Russian. So how guys we call it today? Orki. All right, let's do orki. Christian's favorite one, actually. Christian does a greatest blues ever, right?
2: I try.
0: Okay.

0: And maybe you're curious, what is goida? Don't ask me, please. Goida is kind of battle cry, but it's not in a good way. And I didn't know. I hadn't heard it before. I hadn't seen it before, this word. And for some reason, when Russia started its full-scale invasion of Ukraine, they remembered this word. I don't know. We're just using it, of course, in a sarcastic way here in the song.
1: That's Max Pokrovsky. He's here with the New York, now in New York, version of No Goose Fellow. They are going to be on tour, and they have a stop in Brooklyn on October 17th at the Crown Hill Theater.
0: Thanks for introducing us and our concerts and announcing. Next one was originally recorded many years ago. It's called Our Young Funny Voices. It's probably one of the most popular songs. It was originally in Russian, but now it's in English. And it's funny, we started to translate it, but when we finished that, we realized that it's absolutely authentic, how can I say, just original lyric. It doesn't sound, at least to us, as like translation. It's just song. We tried to film a music video. It's probably better to say music documentary for the new version of the song when we were in Ukraine. It's still not edited, I mean this video. We will see what output will we have, but we're just keeping our fingers crossed, okay?
1: Okay.

0: 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We have links up on the playlist page, WFMU.org. And they're going to play two more songs. What's next, Max?
1: Talking about languages. We presenting seven songs tonight and four languages. There are two languages I am extremely bad with. Means English and Ukrainian. I mean, I'm still not good with Ukrainian, but I wish I was better. Russian, I am okay. I don't say I speak Russian language. I like to say I am Russian language. And but this one is called Harumamburu. That's complete gibberish, and it's just nothing. Many years ago, Russians tried to translate it. Like they tried to find some elements of English language. Like I think Ramamba is remember. The number of the room, they found something like, but oh, you will hear, but it's a crazy song, just a crazy song.

0: No Goose Fellow, WFMU. This has been great. Thank you guys so much.
1: Thank you very much.
0: Thanks to Andre Yarrigan and Jeff Ottenbacker for engineering. And they're going to do one more song. What's the last song?
1: The last one is called, it gives the name to the entire album, and it's called Unstable Equilibrium.
0: This is your upcoming English language album.
1: Of course, yes. Welcome. Please give it up for our album.

0: No Goose Fellow. Thank you so much.
1: Thank you so very much. Pleasure. Pleasure playing for you.
0: You've been listening to No Goose Fellow, recorded live here on WFMU. And we are happy to have with us the founder and leader of No Goose Fellow, Max Barkowski. Hi, Max.
1: Hi, Gannon. Thanks again for having me here.
0: And No Goose Fellow, in various forms, has been around for a long time, since 1987. And you had a long and storied history in Russia, but then a few years ago, you moved to the U.S. Why did you move to the U.S.?
1: My family and I, we call it a mental escape. I don't know. I was just wondering if I could, start a new career here in the States. And Russia started to become more and more weird and aggressive. So there were a couple of good incentives, a couple of bad incentives. So we, just 10 years ago, my wife Tanya and I, we decided, we shall make this move. And even earlier, 1 or 2 years before we completely moved in the States, I started to form a new band here. And it's funny, the real estate agent who helped us to find our place where we live right now, she told, it's good time for evacuation. It was 5 years, maybe 5 years and a half before Russia started the full-scale invasion of Ukraine, but still we realized that it's getting worse and worse. So the bad side was Russia's, let's say, behavior and all tendency, and the good side was just our wish and all our aspirations, and just, to start something new, a new chapter in our life.
0: You've really taken it upon yourself to support the cause of Ukraine and oppose Russia's war, so much so that you did a whole album of anti-war songs in Russian.
1: Yes, we did the whole album. It's called Amputation. It's like we get rid of some big part of our past. We have our memories, we have our history, we have our legacy, our songs, and our previous career there, but it's still something to be surgically just removed from our life. Even before Russia started this war, we always use the entire sentence, the entire combination of these words, the full-scale invasion of Ukraine, because we always want to be absolutely certain and particular what we mean when we say war. When we say invasion, this is Russia invaded Ukraine. Sometimes it sounds very, very boring because we all always repeat it, but it's done in purpose. So even before Russia started this full-scale invasion, we started to support Russian opposition. Not the whole thing, but for example, Alexei Navalny was killed by Putin's regime, by Putin. So even before this war started, we became pretty protest banned, and they started to ban us in Russia. I used to travel to Russia. I used to spend some time in Russia before February 2022. So it was kind of okay for me to go there. Mm-hmm. But we started to experience more and more troubles when we started to loudly support opposition.
0: Yeah, you can't, right? You can't go back there now. How did the... you actually took musicians and went to Ukraine recently.
1: Thank you for asking me. The first time I realized I want to go to Ukraine was summer 2022. So 4 years ago. But it took me 2 years to share my idea, at least with somebody except my family members. You probably ask me why, because I didn't think it's appropriate to go to Ukraine. Because what could I do? What could I do? I mean, just I'm not a soldier. I'm just a musician. 2 years ago, I realized that I need to be there to witness. I mean, you can also ask me, why wouldn't you realize that 2 years before, in 2022? And my answer will be, I don't know. Just I don't know, but in approximately in summer 2024, I realized that it was it could be said, it could be told publicly. It's a public and official official answer to the question why I'm here to witness. But it's also very, very deep in my heart. And 2 more years it took us to arrange this visit. We started to get ready to release of our album A Stable Equilibrium, and as we performed, as I said, when we were performing, one of the songs is called Our Young Funny Voices. We started to think about a new video for the new version of this song, a new English language version of the song, and we finally realized no way, just in Ukraine. We want to film it in Ukraine. So we went to Ukraine. We couldn't have done it on our own. Somebody helped us. So we finally came to Ukraine, and our guitarist, Christian DeMarco, he was born here in Brooklyn, so he's American. He's very proud that he's half Dominican. He has Dominican origin. He speaks amazing Spanish and amazing English, but doesn't speak Russian and Ukraine. So he went with us.
0: And as you mentioned, you're working on your new album, Unstable Equilibrium, and you decided to do it as an album in English. Why did you want to do an album in English?
1: I've always been trying to sing in English, and I have one confession. Earlier today, we performed Harumamburu. Harumamburu, that song in gibberish. It just was my attempt to replicate the English phonetic, not to build real English sentences, but to use English phonetic like an instrument, because language is an instrument. It's a musical instrument. So finally, I started to write lyrics, sometimes on my own, sometimes with my very talented co-writer of the lyric. His name is Carsten Strauss. Some songs we co-wrote with Christian DeMarco, our guitarist Chris, I mean lyrics. So, and when I realized I can write lyrics in English, I thought, okay, we're ready for the album.
0: All right. And when is it, when do you expect it to come out?
1: It's coming out in September, maybe late September.
0: All right.
1: Just almost right now.
0: All right, so keep an eye out. We have links up. You can follow the band on Instagram and Facebook and everywhere. Max Pokrovsky, thank you so much.
1: Thank you so very much for having us. I would love to invite you.

on the Canoon. Firas is going to be playing music from his new album, Tarabesque, at Roulette on Saturday evening, October 3rd, a concert presented by Robert Browning. And a track from the Tarabesque album, Hangala, is going to be the music bed for our World Music Concert Calendar. I keep the calendar at wfmu.org/world, and I can give you a few highlights. There's more online. I can tell you that tomorrow night, Anupam Shobhakar and friends celebrate John McLaughlin and Shakti at Barzak Cafe. On Friday night, Theodora is at Barzak. Solsa is at Silvana. My El Caprado Gil is at Joe's Pub. And Los Cumpleaños are at Barbez. On Saturday afternoon at 3, it's the From Zayton to New York series at Beef Up Noodle on 3rd Avenue, featuring Indian classical music with Abhik Mukherjee and Mir Naqibal Islam. Sababa 5 is at the Sultan Room. Villalobos Brothers are at Joe's Pub, and Afrobeat with Super Yamba at Barbez. That's 10 o'clock on Saturday. On Monday, Milagro Verde performs for Tropical Vortex Night at Barbez. Milagro Verde performs for Tropical Vortex Night, music of Latinolandia at Barbez. Again, I keep my concert listings at wfmu.org/world. There's a lot more there that I didn't have time to announce on the air. I also want to tell you that we have a ticket giveaway to a really great multi-artist concert in Queens, the Quip Festival, Queens United International Party, Saturday, September 19th, from 3 to 10 p.m., featuring Summer Suarez, Gamelan Iwana Suari, Conjunto Los Chacos, Peace Sign, Lada Club, Yasna Voices, Bombay Rookie, Foga Azul, and Super Yamba Band. They're all playing. Again, that's Saturday, September 19th, 3 to 10 p.m., at Sunnyside Gardens Park, 482139th Avenue in Sunnyside, Queens. If you'd like a pair of tickets for free, email me, robw@wfmu.org, and please put T-I-X, TIX, in the subject line. That's robw@wfmu.org with T-I-X in the subject line. We also have a link up on the playlist page. One more thing I'd like to mention. I'm going to be launching a new weekly podcast of new music from around the world. I will post information about it on my FMU playlist pages. 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Again, my address is robw@wfmu.org. And please put list in the subject line. That's robw@wfmu.org. 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

That's Firat Threk with music from his new release, Tarabesque, on the Macomb Records label. And again, he will be at Roulette in a Robert Browning Associates concert on Saturday evening, October 3rd. We'll close our show tonight with music from another artist that's coming to town. As we mentioned, Sababa 5 from Tel Aviv by way of Paris will be doing their thing at the Sultan Room this Saturday night. Here's music from their latest release on the Batov Records label, Sava Sava.

We're listening to Sabava 5 with Asun San from their latest release, Sabah Sabah. Again, they will be playing this Saturday night at the Sultan Room. And that's it for our show tonight. Thank you so much for listening. Sydney is up next here on WFMU East Orange, WMFU Mount Hope, in New York City and Rockland County at 91.9 FM, and online at WFMU.org.

Hey there, listeners. Welcome to the fall radio season. I'm Sydney, your host from 9 until midnight. And you just heard the Orange Cardigan with I'm in Love with My Telephone. Before that was Cheap and Nasty giving us I'm a Photo Model. I like how it would switch between vocalists and kind of between songs. It was like two songs in one. And then at the top, new from Standard Errors, that track was Nostalgia. Because we're always feeling a little bit of that here. Yeah, happy to be here for another fall season, I guess. This is like the proper one-year-ish anniversary of Sydney's show, not including my previous fill-ins. And yeah, it feels like a big accomplishment. I remember my first time on air. I had a panic attack. My heart was beating so fast for the first half hour, but with every show I did, my heart beat a little more normally. And now we can just do this mega chill style every week. It's good. I like routine. And I like being with you all, and I like playing music. So let's get to some of that. We've got new stuff, we've got old stuff. We've always got both of those. But specifically old stuff. Some weeks, tons of new things. Others, it's like, there'll be only one new song I like. I don't know. But that's how it is. You never know what you're gonna get. So let's get to it. On WFMU Freeform Radio.

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0: dancing suffixes in chemistry, old-time exclamation, untold furrier's knowledge, a vegetable poet novelist, vapor repeats hallowed upholstery fabric of tide turned inside out, once upon a pain
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1: ambiguity,
0: bovine sounds, burden glassmaking,
1: at
0: electrically chosen impedance descendants,
1: B.
0: sherbets
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1: careless
0: 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Breakfast food glances,
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1: do
0: offended inferiors
1: Don't.
0: With nothing more than bananas. Flying
1: Everything.
0: Mammals related to projectiles.
1: Eyes.
0: Repeats limited to a small circle.
1: Forever.
0: Soup servers.
1: Genuine.
0: Slow movers and extinct birds.
1: Guilty.
0: Gray hairs covering
1: Have.
0: Garden spots. Profitably
1: Heavenly.
0: Chosen teeth. Green
1: Hernia.
0: Feldspar picket. Old-time dagger carols.
1: In.
0: Surrounded by a network
1: Inclination.
0: Of nerves. Breathes
1: Invisible.
0: Across adjective suffixes.
1: Is.
0: Fiends not fit
1: Joking.
0: To speak of. Stumpy
1: like.
0: Mohammed and others. Fish eggs.
1: Lock.
0: Young birds and wintry precipitation.
1: Me.
0: Porcelain cup
1: Moving.
0: Full of life and vigor. A
1: My.
0: Fish dish of the ear.
1: Necessarily.
0: Surrounded by cautious attitude.
1: Not.
0: Certain computer data eloped.
1: Only.
0: Urbane diminutive of Mary.
1: Other.
0: The enjoyment of refuse.
1: Over.
0: Tin Pan Alley denizens set straight.
1: Personiac.
0: Slang-free chimney phrase.
1: Personifold.
0: Dry-as-dust dinner, army style.
1: Personipulate.
0: Weary wild plum.
1: Quandary.
0: A kind of pintailed duck's medieval
1: Rest.
0: Guild. Favorite throbs
1: Risk.
0: Breathe with difficulty.
1: Run.
0: Pinochle card copycats at best.
1: Say.
0: Urges speak angrily.
1: She.
0: Flower pronoun amphitheaters.
1: Solution.
0: Slang vestments withered.
1: Sort.
0: Attract spine-chilling
1: Stare.
0: Spotted fish. Nothing optic.
1: That.
0: Slanting malt beverages.
1: The.
0: A three-dimensional scene resembling sticky stuff.
1: This.
0: A circle on the go.
1: Two.
0: Apathy catalyzing substances.
1: Toward.
0: Elliptic natives cruising
1: Once.
0: Frugally, describing some party dresses of this or that
1: What?
0: Kind. Manifest backs exposed to heat.
1: When?
0: Hard black rubber cut of meat.
1: Wild.
0: Virginia Willow makes progress.
1: Woman.
0: Stirs up nothing but perception on the left part of the eye.
1: Wonderful.
0: Rushing in upon the time of day,
1: Work.
0: Plato gains control over the barbecue pit.
1: Yes.
0: Short, plump prayers.
1: Yet.
0: Ancient lakes jump up suddenly.
1: You.

What did any of that mean? Beats me. You got your weekly dose of spoken word a little early tonight, because I felt like it. And that was Anthony J. Gnazzo with Hysnia and Hernia. What about Thania? And that's from the album Big Ego from Yorno? Poetry Systems, 1978. All very cool spoken word stuff. So you should check it out. All their albums are great. Bob Burt before that, I played something else from this album a few weeks ago that I can't remember. I think it was Love Comes in Spurts. I don't know. This time, Pablo Picasso. I think he did a nice job. You also heard Boy Division, Staple of the show that I feel like I haven't played in a bit. They're all so good. All of Boy Division's covers are so good, so I had to bring them back. And you heard their version of The Police's Message in a Bottle. Makes me think of a band I saw the other week who had 3 songs about Sting and Shaggy in a musical together, because they are. Have I talked about this already? Sting and Shaggy are in a musical. Weird. Cool Greenhouse, who I was reminded of existing. That track was The End of the World from their EP Alexa that did pretty big numbers back in the day, 2020 era, for this whole AI overlord thing. We were just complaining about Alexa, but I decided to give you The End of the World instead, because I think it's a little more relevant to the times. You Jerks. No, not you, you guys, the listeners. That's the name of the band from Vancouver. They're a bunch of artists. And it's spelled like capital U. It's spelled like with numbers and stuff, which is always fun. And that track is called Nam Gabo after sculptor, because the band is artists and they're smart. They're smart. Arthur Two-Stroke gave us The Wondersea World of Jacques Cousteau. Actually, never watched the Jacques Cousteau documentary, I'm sorry. I'll get there, eventually. Heather the Jerk, new single Hello, which has a very cute dog on the cover, so of course I like it. That's kind of my requirement. You know, I might not like everything with a cute dog on the cover, but I'll at least listen to it. I'll give it a chance. And at the top of the set, new Spread Joy. Very excited for that album. They're from Chicago, but I don't know if the singer's from Chicago. Did not do research. Yeah, Spread Joy. Very cool. Hopefully they tour and all that. We did have it last week, but I knew it wasn't out yet, so I wasn't sure if I could play it. I don't know what the rules are for that kind of thing. Are we allowed to play stuff before it's out, or is that a no-no? But if we have it physically and it's in the new release bin, it's gotta be kosher. I feel. Maybe. I don't know. Who needs rules? Let's break all the rules anyway, because we don't like them. There are some upcoming events I would like to alert you, the listeners, about. On Friday, there's a couple of special programming that I find interesting. On Mona's show, Mona is going to Camp John Waters for the last time. It's the last year they're doing Camp John Waters. I guess he's too busy with how big Moss of Meltdown has gotten. Or maybe he's making a new movie. Please make a new movie. I know he said
he's had trouble getting funding for it, but please, someone make it. Please, someone pay for it. But, yes, Mona. I combined John Waters and Mona. Mona will be at Camp John Waters for the last time. She'll do an interview. She'll play some songs inspired by him. Jesse Doris will be there in a cabin in the woods to celebrate 10 years. So that's worth listening to. I remember tuning in last year. And then later, on Burn It Down with Nate Bacay. Nate Bacay? I don't know why the K feels right. But Jake Barzak of Bullseye will be on the show to play a solo set. And he is a friend of mine and makes really great music, both with his full band Bullseye and solo. And you may have heard it on the radio, because I know we do have the Bullseye record. So you should tune in, hear him play a solo acoustic set live from Studio A. It says Studio A. Whoa, is he going to be, like, right here? So usually we do the sets in Studio B, but if it says in Studio A, he'll, like, physically be in the broadcast room, which could be cool. So yeah, listen to that, because Jake makes beautiful music. And I have an event coming up. Crazy. Am I even allowed to do that? Status Set is going to be at Monty Hall, live on the air, on Sunday, September 27th, from 5 to 6 p.m., for Radio Row. So they asked me to bring on a band, and I knew we had to have Status Set. They're one of my favorite local bands. Yeah, if you try and look them up, you're not going to find the right thing. The frontman, Ian, started Status Set as kind of like a home recording project. But now it's a full band. And they're, you know, post-punk, Very Wire, all the stuff we enjoy here on Sydney's show. And it sounds, I wouldn't say totally different than what you could find if you Google Status Set, but it sounds more fleshed out because there are multiple people playing instruments live, and it's entirely different songs. So you're just going to have to come in person or tune in. Those are your options, because you're not going to want to miss these guys. Once they get stuff out, they're going to blow up. I guarantee it. So yeah, live from Monty Hall on September 27th. The wonderful Status Set. You will enjoy them. I was at

charcuterie and fruits I had never heard of. It was kind of awesome. So I need to get invited to parties hosted by people in their 30s more, 'cause they know how to do it. And everyone was really nice. And they had an amazing record collection. I'm very jealous. So yeah, if you want to see the music of people who make amazing steak and olive oil cake, then come to Monty Hall. Alright, we're gonna get back to the music. We've got new music from the Dren. We love the Dren. We know the Dren. We understand the Dren. Do we? I don't know. But we're gonna hear something from their new album. It's coming out very soon. So exciting!

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You just heard Malkovia with Este, and I love that xylophone marimba-y part. Whatever mallet-based instrument that is. Beautiful, lovely, fabulous. Pig Bros before that. Just two Pig Bros. Or maybe more. I don't know how many Pig Bros there are. That track was called Cheap Life. T-Cells I found in the library. Found some really good library finds today. And that was one of them. On a 10-inch, don't see many of those, track called Strange Movies. Something I really enjoy. Strange Movies. Saw the name of that song, I was like, I'm gonna love it. And I did. We'll circle back to that. That's my life tidbit for this break. Brute Force and His Drum gave us Weird and Wonderful. I guess that goes with Strange Movies. Sir James. Track called The Selection from the East of Croydon compilation. 1981. Os Mujeres Negras. Three Musicas Coladas. What were the three Musicas? There were three Musicas. It's cut off on my screen. Well, whatever the three Musicas were, they were all wonderful. Here, maybe I'll look it up and then I can give you the proper name. It was Documentario Alemão, Peter Gunn, and Todas las Musicas del Mundo. There you go. Tres Musicas. From Os Mujeres Negras. Technique Nique. Before that. I feel like I've played them before, but I found that in the library, and I liked it a lot. If I haven't played them before, I don't know. I just imagined it, but judging by how it sounded and looked and what they were called, it felt familiar. It was great. So yeah, that was Astounding Success from their album Substitutes for Learning. And at the top, new from the Dren, The Sky Has Lost the Smile from the album I Lost My Way for Centuries. It's a double LP. Two. They made a lot of music, which is impressive, because I think the last album didn't even come out, like, more than 2 years ago or something. I don't know when the last one came out, but it was recent enough that the fact that it's a double LP, it's very impressive, especially because all of the members of the Dren are in other bands, too, who are consistently releasing music. I don't know how they find the time. Could not be me. Good for them. And hopefully, when they're in the city in December, I'll get them on the show. That's the plan. I've said it before, I believe, but you've heard it here. No live band plans for September or October yet, yikes. But November, we're gonna try and get someone, and December. We'll see. I like having live bands, it's just not always convenient. I guess Status Set at Monty Hall counts as a live band, but it's for Radio Row. It's hosted by me, but it's not during my Wednesday 9 to midnight show slot. I don't know. So does that count? It's like half count. Oh yeah. Whenever my friends come to town, I ask. Sometimes they have enough time, sometimes they don't. These tour schedules are busy, man. They're not accounting for rinky-dink radio station like this. Hey, so speaking of Strange Movies, I achieved a life goal this weekend, and I met Lloyd Kaufman of Trauma. If you're not familiar, Trauma is a production company that made The Toxic Avenger, Class of Nukem High, Romeo and Juliet, Sergeant Kabuki Man,
all sorts of those, like, really cheesy 80s horror movies with gross-out special effects. And it was Trauma Dance, the Trauma Sundance Film Festival in Brooklyn this past weekend. So I went, and I wore my Rocky Balboa and Bullwinkle shirt. Ha, very funny. Because Lloyd Kaufman worked on the original Rocky movie. He was producer of some sort, and he doesn't appear in the movie I Play Rocky, which is about the making of Rocky. And that's very upsetting. I believe someone should be playing him. But Uncle Lloyd came up to me. I didn't even initiate the conversation. He came up to me. I was sipping my Toxic Avenger-themed cocktail, which was a Midori Sour with a lychee in it and a pink rock candy rim, so it looked insane. I'm just sipping my nasty themed drink, and he comes up to me and he says, "I love your shirt." And I said, "Thanks. I wore it for you." He said, "I love you." And I said, "I love you." It was beautiful. It was, wow. You know, inspirational man. Really supports people making their own movies. So that was cool. No one else there spoke to me. It was a little lonely. It seems the trauma community is extremely insular, not really welcoming of newcomers. Sorry if you're a trauma community member. I'm not trying to be critical. It's okay, I get it. It was not an event for newcomers. It seemed like it was a pre-established event. But yeah, I was intimidated, so it was really cool that Lloyd said hello. And the Toxic Avengers showed up. That was awesome. Or I guess someone dressed as him. But very exciting. They screened one of his disciples' new movies called Hellmare. Yeah, good time. Good time. And someone in the comments was curious if I'm hyped for the new Nathan Fielder movie. Yes, I am. I'm the most hype. If you don't know, Nathan Fielder, the comedian, just announced that he's doing a 3-hour documentary with Elizabeth Holmes, who's the famous grifter from Theranos. That was a company that, like, claimed it could test for all diseases with a single drop of blood. No, it couldn't. That's science fiction, baby. So, yeah, Nathan spent 3 years documenting this woman, like, her trial and going to jail, and I think he, like, lived with her for some of the time leading up to her going to jail. I can't wait. I think it's coming out in November. And then also coming out later this month, John Wilson's History of Concrete. I just got my tickets for that. I mean, what can I say? It's the history of concrete. Are you not thrilled? It's a thrilling topic. Everyone loves knowing about concrete. Yeah, crazy that there's so many new movies I'm excited about. I saw Coyote vs. Acme. That was awesome. I suggest you all go see that. I would have preferred if it was fully 2D animated. They did a mix of 2D and 3D, but I get it, budget. Yeah, you know, beautiful time for film. And documentary. Documentary's so back, you guys. Which I believe might be the greatest film form, because truth is stranger than fiction. So they say. I don't know. Let's get back to music. You've heard me rambling about my love of the cinema for long enough. Let's just hear my love of music instead.

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Music is difficult to make. You should not try to make music if you have no talent. If you can't sing, then do not try to sing. Do not try to learn to sing. There is no joy in singing if you are bad at it. There is no such thing as a joyful noise. It's just noise. It's just noise. It's just noise. Your singing will be awful. You talentless bastard. Do not try to learn a musical instrument. Nobody wants to hear you play. Nobody wants to hear you try to play. You will never master your instrument. You will always be terrible at your instrument. Abandon your instrument. Abandon your instrument. Abandon your instrument. Abandon your instrument. Nobody wants to hear or see you play your instrument. Nobody wants to hear or see you play your instrument. Nobody wants to hear or see you play your instrument. Nobody wants to hear or see you play your instrument. Nobody wants to hear or see you play your fucking instrument. Abandon your dreams. Abandon your dreams. Abandon your dreams. Abandon your dreams. Your dreams are an imposition on other people. Your dreams are an imposition on other people.

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To hell with your instrument. 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As I said, nobody wants to hear or see you play your instrument. Nobody wants to hear or see you play your instrument. Nobody wants to hear or see you play your instrument. You talentless bastard.

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0: amateur.
1: Oh, Tim. It's Ken Worthington, next door neighbour. Soul agent.
0: Yes, hello, Jim.
1: Yeah, but...
0: Oh, yes, lovely that, Jim.
1: Yeah, please be quiet, Ken, because, you know, I'm recording my album.
0: Oh, sorry.
1: Yeah, come on, hang on, I've got to sing again.
0: Oh.
1: Oh, one cup of tea is never enough, and two is one too many. I said one cup of tea is never enough.

0: But the same is not true of hot chocolate.
1: Oh, excellent.
0: Now, beg your pardon, that was my tummy.
1: It was.
0: Because I'd some pasta earlier.
1: Did you?
0: And some of the, is it pesto? The green stuff.
1: Oh, yes.
0: Mary said we should give it a try.
1: Did she?
0: But I don't think we'll be trying it again.
1: No.
0: Right.
2: Teddy Fire, where actually did you get this sound that you guys make? This, well, it can only be called the crazy blowfish sound. I mean, how did you get your instruments? How did you find out about playing the music?
3: Well, I used to go to music class. I don't anymore, but anyway. And as we go along with our record, I always learn something new from what we played before. So, the place I used to have my music class, I think it's a ballet school now.
2: Uh-huh. Now, who are some of the people who influenced you?
3: Well, the Beatles, John Denver, The Who, Jay Gals Band, that's about it.

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Welcome back. I just had a serious hunger come over me, a wave of hunger. So we're gonna have to find a way to fix that while I am hosting the show. I do know there's some hot chocolate in the kitchen. I don't know if hot chocolate and water will do the trick, but we'll find out. We'll at least have a sweet treat and settle in for the last hour of the show. You just heard Teddy Fire with The Revolving Ambidextrous Microwave Girl. Wow, what a track. I found that album in the library and it blew my mind. The album's called Fluxing Headset Man. It's beautiful. It came with a zine, and a very good zine at that. It's filled with letters and drawings and postcards and collages and stuff. And then also some mail order flyers and a lyric sheet. It's a deluxe product. Perfectly archived in our library. And yeah, music by kids is like the best music. They've got such a distinct sensory ability to make great music. I gotta listen to the rest of that. But yeah, Teddy Fire, it was fire. And that's what you need to know. John Shuttleworth. Before that, with One Cup of Tea is Never Enough, but two is one too many. I mean, he's got a point. I do feel like whenever I drink the second cup of tea, I regret it, and I'm like over-caffeinated and jittery, so I... But you're not gonna make half a cup of tea, because that's lame. It's a waste of a tea bag. A lot to think about. David Shrigley before that with music. Yeah, that's like the same David Shrigley, the artist. Which is cool. I only found out this week that he also made music. The song is called Music. And it's about how we don't want to hear your music. Which is not true. That was just a little funny joke from me. I'm just having fun. Cecilia plus minus? I don't know how to pronounce this. I didn't realize the track I pulled was two tracks. So you heard Dancing in the Widdershin and Crimson Red. That's cool. I like her. Corrosive Crowd gave us What Do You Want to Me? Sure. Diagram Brothers with We Are All Animals. Yes. Fish swimming in a tank. That's what we are. Ellie Medeiros brought us Toi Mon Toi from the album Bom Bom. And at the top, I enjoyed that. It's The Word with Lobster, and that was the 12-inch mix. Not physically, but the mix. The second song about lobsters I know. First being a rock one. I like lobster. Damn, I haven't had lobster all summer. Gotta fix that before the weather changes. And there are no lobsters. I don't know. I feel like it's not impossible to get lobster out of season. It's just less common? Questions. It's also expensive. Did you know lobsters used to be like the cheapest food there was? It was for peasants to eat. But then too many peasants ate them and they became more rare. I read that somewhere. Maybe it's not true. But I believe it. And that's why it's a delicacy now.
I believe it. What to talk about? Wow, I feel like this music kind of sounds like my brain. This is my thoughts as a song. When I close my eyes at night, this is what plays. It's kind of beautiful. And there it goes. Whoops, there's the end of the song. Okay, I guess I had nothing to talk about. Usually I pre-think about what I want to talk about, but I was so hungry that this skipped my brain. So I'm going to put on the song first, and then I'll make hot chocolate, and then all will be well. We've got a little less than an hour left. And then it's time for Jamie, my new neighbor Jamie. Super exciting. Can't wait to see her. So she will be with you from midnight to 3. And then, new program, it's A Brief History of WFMU, which sounds really cool. I heard Ken describing it earlier. And this iteration, this episode, is Nicholas Hill's live music faucet. And it's going to feature performances from Para Ubu, Daniel Johnson, Stereolab, and Vic Chestnut from the archives. But yeah, every week A Brief History of WFMU will bring you different archival stuff that sometimes is not in the archives online. Like, it's older than that. And we have it, and you don't. So we're going to share it with you. And if 3 a.m. is too late for you, like it is for me, then you can listen to it on the archive. And that's so cool. I'm really excited to check that show out. All right, it's weird to talk with no bad music, so let's get back to it.

0: You just heard After Dinner, which is now. Now is After Dinner, and that was Kitchen Life. Oh, do we have a guest? What mic is that? What?
1: I just turn them all on until it...
0: Okay, I think we got the right one. It's mic two. I also have a...
1: I'm not sick.
0: Oh.
1: I'm not sick.
0: No. Well,
1: I'm post-sick.
0: I do have a cough right now. Yeah. We both used to be sick, and now we're not, and we have post-nasal drip. Oh, yeah. Can you hear yourself?
1: Oh, beautiful, beautiful.
0: Amazing.
1: How's it going?
0: I'm good. Who am I here with?
1: The ghost of WFNU. He's still around from COVID era.
0: Oh my god, he's still here?
1: Hey, it's Cremo Coil. They let me back on the air.
0: Is this crazy, guys? I hope people are listening so they can get this.
1: They're gonna take your show away for putting
0: I know,
1: me on the air.
0: It's an unannounced guest.
1: They'll be like, even though you are probably the most popular DJ on FMU right now, and one of the top 6 to 10 DJs.
0: Sure.
1: You know what? 5 to 7 DJs.
0: Oh, that's
1: not
0: generous.
1: Not gonna go any higher than that.
0: That's very generous.
1: Currently on the air, top three.
0: Yeah, but I mean, if we're counting people who are not currently on the air,
1: well then.
0: Then it gets different. Yeah, but you are currently on the air.
1: But
0: just
1: I did hear you play You Jerks earlier.
0: I did play You Jerks.
1: And I was like, I'm pretty sure no one is allowed to play U-Jerks on FMU except for Cremo Coil.
0: Oh, well, okay. I did. You're not on right now. I can... I can take all your bands now.
1: Okay.
0: Because you're not on.
1: That's a good point. Good point.
0: Yeah.
1: You know what? I freely give them to you.
0: Thank you. I appreciate
1: it. No one else.
0: And you're...
1: I'll give Jessica a couple.
0: Fine. I think that's okay. I think we'll share custody. And you can fill in for me and, like, whatever.
1: Oh, wow.
0: I know this summer I didn't have any fill-ins, but I will have fill-ins for
1: like
0: the non-summer. Yeah.
1: Yeah, when you're on tour with your hit band.
0: I don't know what you're talking about.
1: I don't either.
0: No.
1: Anyway.
0: I'm going to quickly back announce these songs.
1: I was about to say, did you back announce?
0: I only did one. So, the other songs are Scattered Order with Teenage Romance.
1: Oh my god, wait a minute. But now you're playing Scattered Order too?
0: Yeah, you heard it. You were here when I played it. Verite Synthétique with Pencil Stories. I don't know.
1: I'm just laughing in general.
0: New Fries with Lily. Tifo with Dilibin. Dilibi ist ein. It's my best German.
1: I love your. I like that you're even worse than me.
0: I'm trying.
1: I try too. It's good.
0: Dream Unit with A Drop in the Ocean from the All the Young Droids Junk Shop Synth Pop. Which was an awesome comp from last year. And then at the top of the set, New Waver with Techno Man, his version of Piano Man. You missed that. It was pretty good.
1: I bet you it was awesome.
0: It was awesome. It was Piano Man, but he played it on a Casio. And he changed the lyrics to being about being at a rave. It was great.
1: It's anything's better than the original Piano
0: Man. I know. He improved it tenfold.
1: I have a really funny story about Piano Man that's probably too long to say right now, but it involves Ted Leo.
0: And the pharmacists?
1: I think they played, but it was just Ted Leo at this place.
0: The story's about Ted Leo.
1: And this other band called the Oranges Band, which some people out there might remember. But yeah, it was a very funny moment where Ted Leo looked at me pleadingly as a bunch of other people played Piano Man at a place we're all hanging out after a show. And he was like, we were like both in agony. It's hilarious. Anyway.
0: Well, I hope you know this guy, New Waver, also... Well, I hope you know that. He has other parody cover songs like Monday Morning's Alright. It's Saturday Night's Alright for Fighting, but it's about working on Monday morning.
1: So then he should write another song called I Don't Like Saturdays.
0: Oh, wow. That would be amazing.
1: This is why they keep me around.
0: This is the brain trust.
1: Yeah.
0: Or they can't handle keeping you around.
1: It's true.
0: You've got too much brain power for
1: this
0: place.
1: Too much aura, as they say.
0: As the kids say.
1: So I heard you're in your ambient experimental hour.
0: Yeah, what do you think?
1: I think this is great.
0: Cool.
1: Yeah, it's great.
0: I know maybe you don't consider this.
1: Is anybody
0: ambient?
1: Still posting on the board? Or?
0: Oh, yeah, yeah. No, people, I haven't been reading it because I'm engaged in conversation. Oh,
1: okay.
0: But people are saying, oh, hey, Grimo.
1: Oh, cool.
0: Grimo.
1: Hi, guys.
0: ! Coil! !
1: Uh-oh.
0: And then one guy said, oh, why'd you let that guy back on the air?
1: Yeah, exactly. And it was Ken Freeman. I also have a funny story about today, but
0: I do not need to play the, like, two songs I pulled.
1: It's not like bad, but it's just it's
0: fun. Wow, you tease them.
1: I know, I did.
0: you tease them and you don't provide. But
1: yep.
0: That's kind of the point with you making this cameo appearance.
1: Yes, and anyway, don't let me stop you.
0: No. How often are you here?
1: Oh no, I'm requesting the song. Don't let me stop you.
0: Oh, okay. I.

0: than the show, and I feel like this is more entertaining than anything else I can
1: That's not true. Listen, people stop me on the street, and they're like, do you know Sydney? And I'm like, what Sydney are we talking about here? Because
0: The city. My city of Sydney.
1: I mean, I mean, there's that Sydney, but there's various other Sydneys, you know.
0: Sure, around.
1: But I'm like, of course. Poitier. Like, Sydney, the DJ.
0: Yeah.
1: New wave DJ. Edging towards experimental. Sure. Pretty soon she's going to be playing only Phil Niblock. And, like, she's going to be like, I don't even own a guitar. No. Like, you know, like, I don't own a TV. I've never even heard a guitar. Like, she's going to be like, rock and roll is stupid. It's coming, people. Like, enjoy this year. Because if she's on next year, it's going to be all Phil Niblock. It's going to be like Bryce's show, but even more intense.
0: Well, my goal every year is to get more esoteric.
1: Mm.
0: Like, whenever my birthday comes, which my birthday's on Tuesday.
1: Ah!
0: Yeah. By the way,
1: happy birthday
0: on Tuesday.
1: I'll see you next Tuesday.
0: Yeah. You will? Oh. Boo. You can't say that on the radio.
1: I didn't say anything.
0: You can't say that on the radio.
1: I didn't.
0: What is this shirt?
1: Don't say that.
0: Oh.
1: Don't say that.
0: I can't say that on the radio.
1: Anyway, now we're just being needlessly absurd. You know what? You take over.
0: Oh, okay. My birthday.
1: But anyway, no.
0: My birthday's on Tuesday.
1: That's awesome.
0: And every year I sit and I think about how I've gotten more esoteric, because that's always my goal.
1: Just in general.
0: Yeah.
1: Okay.
0: Like in what content I'm consuming and.
1: Okay, let's start there. Yeah. Don't say consuming content, ironically. That way lies, there be dragons, whatever I'm trying to say.
0: All right.
1: Okay, so, like, you're gonna get, like, the Angus MacLeese tarot card deck?
0: Yeah, like, I don't know, something like that.
1: You're gonna get the Phil Niblock box set? I don't know why
0: we're gonna start doing, like, oblique strategies and stuff.
1: Ooh, now you're talking my language.
0: Yeah.
1: You're gonna watch the Eno documentary, but the generative one every night for a year.
0: So it's a different one every
1: entire year. And by the end of that, you're gonna be, like, a super genius.
0: Honestly.
1: Which you're already close to.
0: Thank you, but I wonder, I don't even know if the one on Criterion, I don't know if there's different versions.
1: I think there might be, I did see it in the theater.
0: I saw it in the theater, yeah.
1: It was cool. But the one I saw was better than the one you saw.
0: No, it
1: I'm
0: was.
1: Pretty sure.
0: No, it was. I'm sure because my part had mine had a lot of you too, and it sucked.
1: I have run.
0: It
1: I
0: was
1: have
0: so
1: seen
0: bad.
1: The mountain.
0: And it was like
1: I have run through the fields.
0: And it was like late
1: only
0: you too.
1: To be oh like
0: it was like 2000s.
1: Baby.
0: Yeah.
1: Oh no, even later.
0: Yeah.
1: Pop.
0: It was like 2000s YouTube. It was ass.
1: There's gotta be some sick, deep, like 2000s era YouTube deep cut.
0: Maybe. I'm not.
1: There's gotta be.
0: Okay.
1: Like that Eno basically like did everything on, and he's like, Bono sing, and then he like put Bono through like a space echo.
0: What, like the one they put on your phone?
1: Yeah.
0: That's why I have beef with YouTube.
1: I know. Everyone really. See. I don't hate you two like everyone else, but
0: my whole generation hates you two.
1: I know. I mean, a lot of people hate you two, and I understand. And it's like Bono is really annoying.
0: He's so pretentious.
1: But they have good stuff from the early to mid '80s. I'm sorry.
0: Fine. My dad argues this too, and I go, yeah, Dad, whatever. But they put an album on my phone.
1: No, it totally sucks.
0: But like, even you watch stuff from back then. Have you seen the Sun City music video?
1: No, I only listen to Sun City Girls.
0: Oh, okay.
1: No, I don't know what you're talking about.
0: It was like the anti-apartheid We Are the World song.
1: Oh, wow.
0: And Bono shows up, and like everyone's having a really fun time. Like it's I mean, I know apartheid's not fun, but like it's an upbeat song.
1: Yeah,
0: and then Bono shows up in like a cloud of smoke, black trench coat. It's the middle of summer. He's like the biggest party pooper at this fundraiser.
1: Yeah. So which is already kind of a bummer.
0: Yeah, which is already, like, a sad fundraiser,
1: but,
0: and he brought the whole mood.
1: Yeah.
0: So, like, I think he's always been kind of a wet sock.
1: Yeah. Maybe we should send him to, like, Russia to, like, bomb Abigail Spieler.

0: pretty bummed out there. But like to like contrast. Places of strife, but not like conflict where like people get so bummed out that they just stop fighting.
1: Yes.
0: They're like, you know what? We don't like Bono and we're not going to fight this war anymore. It makes sense. You could join together and hate Bono.
1: Honestly, I think it's like the one thing that my whole generation agrees on. We fight about so many things. We're all like purity culture, incels, and crap. We all hate you too. We all.
0: And me too.
1: You too.
0: What did I do?
1: You too.
0: What did I do? I just want to be loved.
1: Oh. Now, Bono's got plenty of love and money and whatever he wants.
0: Yeah. I was going to say something about his daughter, but she's not a bad actress.
1: Oh, who's his daughter?
0: She's an actress.
1: Oh, okay. And there's...
0: She's not bad.
1: There's The Edge and his hat.
0: Yeah, but the cool thing about The Edge is his brother was in Virgin Prunes, and I bet you have not dipped into Virgin Prunes.
1: I have not.
0: And not enough people in this world have dipped into Virgin Prunes. Turn my mic down a little bit.
1: Yeah.
0: And
1: you're yelling.
0: And the Virgin Prunes are amazing, and his brother played bass. His name was Dick, D-I-K.
1: Cool.
0: If I recall correctly. Virgin Prunes are absolutely incredible.
1: Not CK.
0: And no, yeah. I know something about that.
1: Yeah.
0: But Virgin Prunes are incredible, and Edge's brother played bass, and the Virgin Prunes are amazing. So, and I think that you one day will love the Virgin Prunes.
1: All right. We'll get around to that. Well, when I get more esoteric.
0: It's coming.
1: Yeah.
0: Yeah.
1: Every year. I also describe it as every year I want to be worse. Like, as in my taste is, like, every year it's...
0: I don't see...
1: No,
0: I don't believe that.
1: To people like you and me, it's better, but I'm talking about to, like, the general public. The Sabrina Carpenter listeners of the world.
0: They don't really matter. They don't count.
1: Hey! Sorry, the next DJ is...
0: I know.
1: Appearing.
0: Yeah, we're just talking.
1: We're literally just
0: talking. I can sign off.
1: This is like when...
0: Don't get me in trouble.
1: No, I'm not. It's like when okay. Clay Pigeon hangs on... During Sean Allen's show.
0: We don't have the Clay Pigeon star power.
1: That's right.
0: Even Cream O'Coyle doesn't have the Clay Pigeon
1: And star I think
0: power.
1: We like each other better. They fight a lot. It might be play fighting. I don't know. Okay. I'm going to play one more song.
0: Play a song.
1: And then we'll flip it over to Jamie.
0: What are you going to play?
1: I'm going to play... Susan Menzel.
0: Sing me a song, Sid and DJ Sidney.
1: Oh, I'm not singing. We gotta wait for the hoof and mouth for
0: play
1: that.
0: Play me a song, DJ Sidney.
1: I'm gonna play a song, but...
0: Alright, well, it was nice.
1: Yeah.
0: Thanks for letting me talk on the air about just absolutely stupid stuff.
1: I mean, thank you for making an appearance, I think.
0: You're welcome.
1: It's a fortuitous start to the fall season.
0: You're welcome, you're welcome. Alright, I'll see all you people in the danger zone.
1: Bye.

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This is Suzanne Menzel with Goodbyes and Beginnings, because we're saying goodbye to this show and we're beginning Jamie's show in a new slot. Very exciting. Thank you, Cremo Coil, for making a guest appearance. 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

チラチラチ。

Hello, listeners, and welcome to my show. My name's Jamie. I'm going to be every Wednesday from midnight to 3, starting today. We start out the show with Why Should I Be Nice to You from Velocity Girl, off of some recordings from 1989 to 1992. Then Standard Errors with Nostalgia, and 1-800-MIKEY, song Ragnar, off the album Inune. We heard Medicinant from Ribs, off the album Cold Ribs. Love that. Glad they didn't miss that opportunity to name their album such a cool name. After we heard Message from Nishigatu Kenchiku, and we just heard No One in the World from Locus. Up next is Ice Cream Dream Boy. I want one. It's by Shanti Celeste. 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

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We heard Sugarstone from Vanishing Twin, and then Shark from I Miss You 3, and a double feature that's a split EP between I Miss You 3 and Towhead, both DIY slowcore projects. That was pretty slow. Oh yeah, Bug from Towhead, from Cherub Dream Records. 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Up next, we have Counting All the Starfish from Kitty Ray. 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

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We just heard I Don't Know, all one word, from Quarto Alto off of Some Small Fortune, followed by Tom's Trip from H.C. 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

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Every Wednesday from midnight to 3, or Thursday, really, midnight to 3, here on WFMU, we heard Paper Night from Ned Colette off the new album Mixed Light, followed by Was It Always This Way from Real Numbers, and Floret from Chalk Teeth. 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

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We heard Avoiding the Issue from Spread Joy, followed by Big Boy from Thomas Dolbaum out of New Orleans, Louisiana, and The End from Alley Girl off her latest album, Kerosene Gambler. Up next, we're going to hear a new song from Journey's End from The Cat's Meow. 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

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We just heard Phase 2 from Boogsy, and up next is The Pains of Being Pure at Heart from artist the same name. That's from Slumberland Records. I'm playing a few from Slumberland Records tonight. I went on a little deep dive. After that, we're going to hear The First Day of Spring from The Cat Burgers. Stay tuned. 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

Hello, this is Jamie, and you're listening to WFMU. We heard Mayonnaise from the Smashing Pumpkins and Pancake from Swirlies. Very mature. 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I always love that band name. That's off of Glern Blanstein record label. Up next is Caledonia from Racecourse. 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

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This is Jamie, and you're listening to WFMU. We heard I Have the Moon from Lush, and Tell You About My Job, the radio department. Also from The Clientele, We Could Walk Together, and Furniture from Minimum Chips. It's just after 2:30 a.m. in the morning in Jersey City, New Jersey. And up next, we have Snowstorm from Galaxy 500. Stay tuned. 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

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We heard Squid's Lament from February Montaigne and Summer's Gone, Japanese band Honey Dip. And right now you're listening to A Fix of Your Love from Tommy J. That's off of Short Sagas of Sorrow, the Lost 1974 tapes. Just a few more minutes with you here before we pass things off at 3 to a new program, History of WFMU. Thank you for listening, and I'll see you next time.

Some things are

New York Area Music Club. The first part of tonight's retrospective features a live performance by Stereolab, recorded in November 1993. The second part, from July 1989, spotlights Per Ubu. The third features Daniel Johnston, recorded in November 1989. And the retrospective concludes with a November 1996 performance by and interview with Vic Chestnut. But first, Stereolab.

0: You're listening to the Tranchant Random Noise Bursts with announcements of Stereolab, who are coming rapidly to a close of a tour of the United States with Unrest, hot on the heels of their most recent release, which is the first release in the United States, I believe.
1: On a major label, it is. We've done some singles with Slumberland and Big Money and Sub Pop, yeah. But as a proper LP, you know, a major label, this is the first.
0: Well, congratulations and welcome to the United States.
1: Thank you.
0: I know you've been here for a few weeks, but welcome to these airwaves, WFMU's palatial airwaves. Ladies and gentlemen out in Radioland, you're listening to the music of Stereolab, who are performing tomorrow night at Maxwell's in Hoboken. And we have some tickets to give away a little bit later in the show, so please be advised of that. Please be advised that our telephone number is 201-678-7743. And enjoy the mellifluous tones of Stereolab.

0: Stereolab, the music of Stereolab. I want to just mention briefly once again that Stereolab will be performing tomorrow at Maxwell's at 9 p.m. with Unrest, and at the Grand on 13th Street and 4th Avenue in Manhattan on Tuesday night. How are you all?
1: Fine. We're all cramped in a small studio.
0: Is that highly irregular for you?
1: No, we're quite used to awkward positions.
0: Well, you have a room slightly larger than this studio, which you're actually traveling in.
1: That's right.
0: Is that a pleasure?
1: It's good. It's good.
0: I'm speaking with Laetitia Sadier, is that correct? Who hails from Paris, France, a town on the other side of the ocean, which some of you may be familiar with. And Mary Hansen are the two women who are vocalizing here this afternoon.
1: Yes.
0: Or shall I call it this evening?
2: This evening. Thank you, Greg, for that round of applause.
0: Tim Gain is tuning his guitar, which is something that probably needs to be done on occasion.
1: It's laborious every night.
0: It's life.
1: Between each song.
0: That's the life of a musician.
3: People who've seen us, it's part of the show. I'm nearly ready, though, by the way.
0: Catherine Gifford, what is that instrument you're playing? Is that some beast of an organ?
2: It's a beast, yeah.
0: It's a beast.
2: We call it a faff.
0: Duncan Brown on bass and Andy Ramsey on drums.

0: Jenny Ondealine, the single from the most recent album, Transient Random Noise Bursts with Announcements by Stereolab, who are our guests in the studio, your guests in your radio.
1: Thank you for being our host.
0: Oh, well, thank you for
2: coming. No, thank you, thank
0: no,
2: you.
0: No, tis I who must thank you.
2: I insist.
0: It's a pleasure to have you all down here in the studio. I must say, it's quite exciting.
1: It's good to be here.
0: Is it a difficult thing to tour the United States? It's a lot more different than
1: I don't know. It depends how you do it. I suppose we're doing it in
0: a large.
1: I think in the best possible way, which is all of us in one big bus, a great driver, a great tour manager, and you know, it's gone really smoothly. And
0: Leticia is complimenting her entire audience here this evening.
3: We've got our sound maker.
1: Yeah. The sound maker, Simon. But he's the best. I mean, everyone knows it. It's good. It's good.
0: How did you all come together in London?
1: Just a bunch of friends, really. I mean, we go and see gigs all the time, and you meet people, you know, in small venues, people you see like maybe every Saturday or every Friday or whenever you go and see gigs, and you know someone that knows someone else, you know, like just like anywhere else.
0: How is it that you come up with this album is a wonderful artifact unto itself, with its song titles and descriptions, each song having a graphic description of some sort of what the oral quality of the song is. Where do these come from?
1: Everyone's laughing there. What's funny? Share the joke.
0: It's because you're forced to answer it, because all of the rest of them... No, you don't have to even answer
1: it. I don't know. We stole all these sleeves. You know, they're stolen. They're ripped off.
0: Good.
1: And we liked it. It's just funny.
0: It's class.
1: Ooh. Some people think it's serious, but it's not at all. It's just, you know, a joke. You ready, Tim?
4: Yeah.
1: All right.
0: Tim, coming in from the cold. Ladies and gentlemen, once again, Stereolab.

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1: This one's not dulcet in the least.
0: No?
1: Nope.

0: goodness.
1: What a glorious noise.
0: Do you miss all the throngs of dancers? Or are we enough of an audience for you here in the studio?
2: Superb audience.
0: There is an invisible audience which is out in Radio Land, which you've just been plying your tunes to.
2: I hope no one had an accident if they're in their car.
0: They may have. I could hear it. Goodness. We've been listening to the music of Stereolab. You know, I know that you didn't have any other songs particularly planned, but do you have any other songs that you would like to discuss amongst yourselves as an encore?
3: Could you tempt us? What's the one?
0: Let's see if we can get this discussion on air. That would be.
3: Tempt us?
4: Yeah, I can't. Is that Tempt? Yeah, I can
3: play
4: the tune. He doesn't eat great.
0: While Stereolab is making
2: their drummer's left the room.
4: Have you come back? And when he comes back, you can
0: pick up. And the drummer comes back, and Stereolab has chosen a sufficient encore for the radio teeming masses. In the meantime, I'd like to mention that tomorrow night at Maxwell's, along with Unrest, Stereolab will be performing. Doors open at 8, showtime around 9. And Tuesday night at the Grand on 13th Street in Manhattan, two opportunities to see Stereolab. And if you are of the kind that prefers your music on small 5-inch receptacles of digital sound, you are feel free to purchase the new album on Elektra, Transient Random Noise Bursts with Announcements. 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

0: 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Thank you.
1: No problem. Our pleasure.
0: No. Thank you. I want to thank each and every one of Stereo Lab for performing this evening. Actually, I would like to have all of you in Radioland applaud loudly so that they can hear you. And in the room here. Sean O'Hagan, Andy Ramsey. Oh, please excuse me. Duncan Brown on bass, Andy Ramsey on drums, Catherine Gifford on keyboards,
2: yes.
0: Tim Gain on guitars, and et cetera. Mary Hansen and Leticia Sadier on vocals. Mary plays guitar. Leticia plays keys and other such things. Thank you all.
3: Thank you. Thank you.
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3: Thank you.
0: And a reminder to go see Stereo Lab tomorrow night at Maxwell's in Hoboken, New Jersey. In fact, we have a pair of tickets to give away at this very time. Is there a bit of trivia in the world that would be appropriate to ask our listeners to?
4: What is a Jenny
0: Onduline? Yeah. What is a Jenny Onduline? That's the question, one. Ladies and gentlemen. The number is 201-678-7743. Please give a call for tickets tomorrow night to Maxwell's to see Stereo Lab and Unrest. Also Tuesday night at the Grand on 13th Street in Hoboken. Next week on the Music Faucet, Wild Carnation, and the following week, November 28th, Kevin Ayers will be our guest, broadcasting live from Fez. And a month from today, or 4 weeks from today, it will be Popsicle. Ladies and gentlemen, thank you for your kind, attentive listening. Many thanks to Glim from earlier on this evening. Go see them Thursday night at Under Acme with Jeff Buckley and Industrial Teepee. Thanks to Irene, our illustrious engineer, for without whom we would have been airing dead air this evening or something very similar. And stay tuned for Rick's coming up any moment. Rick's immediately followed by the additional moment and then a film with John Schnall. Ladies and gentlemen, I give you Rick's.
5: 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Next on tonight's show, Nicholas Hill presents Per Ubu, which for this episode was a duo of David Thomas and Jim Jones. This show was originally broadcast the 28th of July, 1993.

0: Good evening, ladies and gentlemen. Welcome to this episode of the Music Faucet. Discuss this more. Tonight, in a very special presentation, an evening with Perubu, David Thomas, and Jim Jones. Take it away, gentlemen.
1: Hello. Goodbye. Here we go.

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0: Let's see. 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I'm going to keep going. Whoops. Oh, sorry about this, everybody. This freeformness, strangely enough, sort of bothers me. I'm used to having people talk to me.
1: I'd be happy to chat, Mr. Thomas.
0: Well, since I've already determined what I'm going to do next, let me do that, and we'll talk in a bit. This is a song we send out to our French-Canadian listeners. It's on the accordion.

0: You must now talk to me. I order that.
1: David Thomas and Jim Jones performing live here on the Music
0: Closet. This is wretchedness. This is wretchedness because there is no admiring audience to love me.
1: David, there are two or three people in the other room visible to your eyes.
0: I can't.
1: Not to mention hundreds and thousands of people out there in Radio Land, a place which you must imagine.
0: Which I must avoid. Oh, we were talking about radio today on CBC. We're great fans of the radio, but of course, there, you know, it's all that Marshall McLuhan thing. This is it's the radio itself. We had this revelation. We had this vision that came to us, creeping through the black, pounding through the jumble like a golden track. It doesn't matter what's on the radio. It's the act of listening. Well, this is AM, isn't it?
1: This is FM, actually. Oh. 1440 watts here off the top of the first mountain.
0: The FM is so terrible.
1: I know. I agree. AM rules, and that's all I listen to.
0: There's this. I suppose you're in stereo, too.
1: Most people in these parts listen in mono because it's such a weak signal.
0: That's because it's stereo.
1: On David Thomas's recommendation, if you have a mono button on your receiver right now, press mono.
0: Well, I wish we had planned this a little bit more.
1: Let's plan it right now.
0: Okay. Let's start in Montana and work our way eastwards.
1: A traveling trip with Perubu.

0: That's a new song. First time we've done that on the East Coast, he said, lying through his teeth.
1: David, you've taken us from the fair northern province of Quebec, part of Canada, across the northern plains to the nation's fourth largest state, Montana.
0: Sounds much more exciting that way, doesn't it?
1: Yes. Where will you take us next?
0: This is Pennsylvania. This is a song called Down by the River, one of several that have ever been written with that title. And this is about a metal frame bridge across French Creek, south of Needville. You drive there through the nighttime, with the full moon, and you can hear and feel the corn creeping. I think that's about it. It's right off 322. I'll show you sometime.
1: We have the map, and we're going to provide it for all our listeners.

0: smoke. Don't worry, baby.
1: The walls on it isn't anyone
0: we know. Don't worry, baby. It's not anyone we'd want to go. Why? Don't worry about the blood. It rains like that every day. Don't worry about them frogs and mud and worms. I've seen it rain like that before. Don't gaze into the fire. Don't jump into the smoke. Don't worry, baby. It's not even anyone we know. Don't worry, baby. It's not anywhere we want to go. Stand by. Stand by. Stand by.

0: you got us jumping all over the countryside here. Now we're thoroughly confused.
1: Well, that got weird, I will admit. That was our song about spontaneous combustion.
0: I would like to let our listeners know that they're listening to David Thomas and Jim Jones of Perubu, who are performing this Saturday in Central Park and this Saturday at the Knitting Factory. Also down at the Trade Winds in Seabright, New Jersey, they're performing tomorrow night, and you can go.
1: Yeah, with they might be giants. You know, has anybody ever, don't you, you know, you really ought to have like an audience in here, don't you think?
0: Well, you know, David.
1: Some humanoids.
0: We often do these broadcasts from different clubs.
1: Oh, yeah?
0: But tonight we're here in the palatial studios of WFMU.
1: This is much too much like acting. This is what happens to actors. They go, well, people want to know why are actors so weird. It's because they become narcissistic, you know, and what am I doing with this hand?
0: We could go out into the backyard.
1: No, that's okay. Speaking of narcissistic...

0: Can you tell when we ran out of lyrics for that song?
1: Well, it sounds like you got stuck on the floor, not moving. This is a travelogue this afternoon.
0: Oh, well, then let's just keep traveling, shall we? Should we do something? Should we do something that's formulated?
2: Sure.
0: Okay, let's keep traveling. Let's travel on that big one.

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3: Fooey, fooey, fooey, fooey, fooey. I hate not being loved. All right.
2: David?
3: I'm going to have to deal with this. Hold it. No, don't talk to me, please. All right. Into the weirdness, Jimmy. Worlds in collision.

0: You're listening to the murmurs, rumblings, songs, and stories of David Thomas with Jim Jones. They are Pere Ubu, and they are playing for you. And themselves, hopefully.
1: Oh, okay.
0: We had a call from a Quebecois.
1: Oh, my pronunciation, blame it on the French. I learned.
0: Actually,
1: the French.
0: He pronounced it wrong. And he hopes that...
1: My pronunciation improves. In the near future.
0: That's exactly what he's hoping.
1: Well, what are you going to do about it?
0: Is that accordion an old friend of yours from...
1: It's not much of a friend. I kicked this across two stages and hurled it to the concrete floor in Athens, Georgia, and hurled it to the stage floor in Cleveland, Ohio. And it keeps back coming.
0: Just like... the rest of your combo, they've been following you around all these low many years.
1: I think we follow each other around to some degree. I appreciate you talking to me here because, you know, as you could tell, we were on the verge of getting really out, sort of weird. Jimmy, how was I doing? I was getting weird, but was my vocal technique holding together?
2: Really?
1: Because I kind of screwed out there a couple times.
0: David Thomas, you're welcome to get weird here on
1: WFMU.
0: No,
1: you really have no idea how weird can be.
0: No.
1: Okay. Let's see what I want to do here. Do you have any more questions you'd like to ask while my mind rumbles?
0: Well, I wonder how you're traveling in with these fellows. Are you driving to the beach tomorrow?
1: Tomorrow? I am. We've got our silver Mercury Sable hooked up with CB, scanner, shortwave radio. We've got ours is the car that's got four antennas sprouting out of it going down the road.
0: Who is the shortwave aficionado of this
1: bunch? Well, we
0: each
1: have our own speciality. Scott Krause is shortwave. Jones here is scanner, and I'm CB. Though we all share each other, we cross fertilize.
0: And presumably, you all enjoy a little AM.
1: Of course. We have burned the circuits of our FMs out of our radio. I buy radios. I buy. I own more radios than I own computers.
0: Goodness gracious.
1: I can't. But I won't buy any radio that's made in the Far East. I only buy Western European or American radios.
0: Do you have trouble with this new digital technology
1: The Japanese have ruined lots of stuff. We know, of course, being in the business, that they've ruined digital sampling frequency rates. We know that they've ruined design. You know, they're the ones who put all those little lights and LEDs and they're the ones who brought in graphic equalizers on stereo systems and treble and bass control. You know, the English are really cool about this. The English think that you're insane to want to mess with the sound. They go for purity of essence. On their radios and stereos, they don't have any tone controls. They have one button that turns it on and off, and they have a one flicky knob that changes it from phono to CD to aux 1 to aux 2. That's it. That's all you get. You don't get this tone control nonsense, you know. Who are you to adjust my tone control, you know? You know, we get really weird in
0: pretty
1: this
0: soon they'll be. Pretty soon they'll be providing home 64-channel home mix.
1: No. Not on our material.
0: I understand that your new record came out in that new format.
1: What, on DCC? No way.
0: The new 64-channel home mix.
1: Yeah, no.
0: Now, with this shortwave radio, though, don't you find that the old analog-style tuning with the tube radio generally is much more interesting to actually pull in stations on?
2: Definitely.
0: With the digital, you can't can't actually find the things in between the cracks. You sort of have to know where you're going.
1: Well, that's not quite true, but I like both. I mean, I think, you know, sometimes you want to get out there and just tweedle the knobs. Other times you want to zone in on something, but I don't know. I you interrupted me. I think he was worried that I'd carry this rant on further.
0: I am not worried.
1: Design, you know.
0: I must beg to differ, Mr. Thomas.
1: Okay,
0: I am not worried
1: because
0: at all.
1: Reject, oh you brothers. That LED lights and tone control. If it's got tone control, don't buy it. Stop. Okay, sorry to yell.
0: Back to basics with Para Ubu. Performing live at the Tradewinds in Seabright, New Jersey tomorrow night. Have you been to this venue?
1: No, why? Mm-hmm. Do you ask that?
0: No, I haven't been there either.
1: People make me nervous when they ask that.
0: It's only because I haven't been there, and it's down on the shore.
1: Oh, I'll be all right. We were just in... Where were we? We were in Vancouver and Victoria.
2: Victoria.
1: This is our first... We've played huge outdoor festivals in Europe sometimes, including one opening for Cool and the Gang in Scandinavia, which was exciting. But actually, it was. It was very interesting. We knew their routines inside and out. But festivals are scary, aren't they? Mm.
0: You played a festival in Vancouver?
1: Oh, it was with Midnight Oil and Tragically Hip.
2: Tragic Hip.
1: And Hot House Flowers. And some other world party and some people, and it's you can understand it's the temptation to scuzz out is really in, you know, all you got to do is I want a hamburger and fries, and everybody goes yeah, open the door, shut the window,
0: let's see what this customer has to say. Greetings, you're on the air with David Thomas and Jim Jones.
3: I've been to the Tradewinds.
1: I can't hear him.
0: Oh dear,
2: he's been to the Tradewinds.
3: Very, I don't know. A bunch of white trash little.
0: Oh, you're talking about the Tradewinds. Well, you're scaring them away from their tomorrow night's gig.
3: It's a bunch of 18-year-old little.
0: Do you have words of
3: white trash?
1: Oh, gee.
0: Do you have words of praise for this performance that you're hearing this evening?
1: Oh, don't ask him that. It's unique. Please don't. Oh, I can't listen.
0: Oh.
1: All right. I don't. I mean, I
3: enjoy.
1: Well, I'm.
2: Thank you.
1: Thank you.
0: It's good to hear a couple words. And you wanted an audience.
1: No. The thing is, you have to have an audience. Not people saying, "Oh, you are wonderful." You have to have this audience. You have to have an audience to
0: bounce off of.
1: Well, my job is manipulation and exploitation of people's emotions. And so, if there's no one to exploit, you know, and manipulate, it really gets. It's like I said, narcissistic. This is why actors are so weird.
0: But you being such a good listener on the of the radio medium must realize that so much of it.
1: But you misunderstand. The medium is the message. I don't listen for content. I just want the beam.
0: I just
1: want to tune in. I don't care what is actually going on the waves. I just want to be in touch.
0: But it does provide a certain amount of it elicits imagination when you listen, and surely you must understand that anyone putting something out on the airwaves has to provide a certain mood for the imagination.
1: I don't know. All I know is that you see. I'm a musician, you know. I got to smell the people, you know. This other stuff, art stuff, confuses me, and it's like our drummer. Our drummer used to have lots of toms, you know. He had floor toms and rack toms and toms galore, you know. And eventually, over the years, they started disappearing. And I said to him, Scott, why did you get rid of your rack toms? He said, they're confusing me. So now he's got one snare. One bass drum, and one floor tom, and that's it. And he's no longer confused, you know. This is a song, I don't think I've done this, I've actually forgotten what we're doing here. This is a song that is, did I do Friends of Stone yet?
2: No.
1: Okay, good. This is a song called Friends of Stone. It's on our Canadian theme today. it's about, well, I'll explain it to you.

This is normally where an interesting sonic landscape occurs. Not in this version. Imagine it for yourself, though. The wind sweeps down across Canada, across the frozen wastes of Lake Erie, to rendezvous with that eerie view tower in Cleveland.

police would drive by, but they didn't care. They knew what we were doing there. About 100 of us, at least me and Jenny.

0: Haribo. David Thomas, Jim Jones.
1: I sort of felt bad in the middle of that song. You could probably tell when I started to think about my tirade about sound. I was really not. I didn't want to seem personally anti-Japanese. I just meant anti-Sony Corp.
2: Okay, thank you.
1: We're never going to end up on CBS anyway. What do I care?
0: Good to have those clarifications.
1: We used to want to collect every record label in the world, and we got well on our way, except we got stuck on Mercury the second time around, and that threw us off Warner Brothers, which means we're never going to get CBS. So I don't know.
0: The new record that you've released on Imago, The Story of My Life, you are a storyteller.
1: I'm not doing any tonight.
0: No, but
1: you want me to tell one?
0: You consider yourself a storyteller, do you not?
1: Uh-huh. No, I consider... I was just agreeing with anything you said. Could have said, you're going to give me $10,000,
0: so
1: aren't
0: easy.
1: You?
0: You're so easygoing tonight.
1: No, but then I thought better of it. Yeah, I think that, you know, what you want to do is to create worlds. And so I had a bad youth, you know. I went wrong very early. I only knew three records as I was growing up. Up until when I was 17, Sounds of Silence came out, and I couldn't understand the words. It was so hard rock to me. I couldn't understand the words, you know. Because up to that point, I'd listened to three records. One was Bongos, Bongos. My father was a beatnik. I listened to Bongos, Bongos, Bongos. I listened to a Ken Nordine record, which was really where the corruption set in. And if anybody has never heard of Ken Nordine, go out and buy anything you can get your hands on.
0: I think there's something on that the Beat Generation compilation album that Rhino just put out.
1: There's that album he did, and I don't remember the name of it. It's just indelibly etched. It's one of those records that, you know, you think is etched in your mind, and you think, well, I'm only thinking it's etched in my mind, but then you happen to hear it 20 years later, and it's etched in your mind. So there was Bongos, Bongos, Bongos, Ken Nordine, The Lighter Side of Lenny Bruce, the one where he's red vinyl lying on the graveside sort of thing, and the worst one of them all was Kingston Trio.
0: Uh-oh.
1: Yeah. Because they did a song called Sloop John B, and this is really, parents, keep this song away from your children. This is a very corrupting song. It's, you know, it's with that first inkling that, you know, because you used to think that getting grown up, you know, there'd be a change one day, you know. It would no longer be the ship of fools, but it would look all, things would look much better, and there'd be horizons that were green and pasturious. But that song ruined it for me. What was this all about? This was
0: the
1: story. Oh, yeah.
0: What was the inspiration for you starting to write as a youth? I mean,
1: I didn't write as a youth. My buddy and me, we made films in high school, but, you know, these animated films where you move the thing 1 millimeter and do a shot and then move it another millimeter. But, no, I wanted to be a journalist, and so I could only get a job doing art layout on a weekly entertainment rag, and I'd drink a bottle of vodka and lay those lines out straighter than you've ever seen. They were beautiful.
0: And occasionally write rock criticism.
1: Well, then they discovered that I was the only literate person on the paper, and I began I was copy editor, and then I ended up rewriting everything, so I thought, well, why don't I just, you know, write this stuff in the first place? And I had no interest in this stuff. I didn't like music, and I didn't like theater. Films I don't understand to this day. I mean, you know, they start, something happens, and then they finish. Now, does that sound like an art form to you?
0: They knock me for a loop.
1: I don't get it. Films. It's so artificial, you know? Like what? Like you go to a theater, right? You know, and you sit there, right? And the lights go off, you know? And something in the screen lights up, and something happens. And then the screen goes dark, and the lights come on in the theater, and you leave. Now, does that sound like real life to you? Thank you.
0: Yikes!
1: So I started writing, and I was writing all the paper under various different names, Bob Knuckles, Crocus Behemoth, Harry Flagg, a lot of stuff. And then I began to develop strong opinions, and I was feeling guilty about inflicting my opinions. The turning point came, though, when I was interviewing Jim Dandy from Black Oak, Arkansas. I don't know if you remember them from the early 70s. Mm-hmm. And I was sitting there in the fancy hotel, rock and roll hotel in Cleveland across. I can see it. To this day, I can see it. He was sitting on the couch. There's this, like, square end table with this schmatzy lamp, you know. And I'm sitting there, you know, and it's coming, you know. And I realize that I don't have any, there's nothing in the world I want to know from him And worse yet, I already know, you know. And so I thought, I got to get out of this business, you know. And I thought, well, I'm pretty smart and I can do it myself. And that was the worst decision I ever made.
0: Yes, but it brought you this far. And
1: WFMU in East Orange, New Jersey.
0: In between that time and now, there's a story that you have told on this computer disc that I've recently been handed. It's a 3-inch floppy, I guess you'd call it, for a Mac called Story of Pere Ubu.
1: Mm-hmm.
0: And this is a story that you've told in written format on computer disc.
1: Yeah.
0: And is being bandied about by your record label.
1: Yeah.
0: Into the hands of personages like myself.
1: Sure.
0: But I haven't seen it. Is it?
1: Right mind would want to know, but there are people, a lot of people out there not in the right mind, so I suppose this is for them.
0: But is it a book for you?
1: No. Do you know, are you familiar with Mac format, Macintosh?
0: Yeah, vaguely.
1: Okay. Well, you know, HyperCard. Do you know HyperCard? Okay. So it's
0: a file.
1: No, it's sort of a hopped up database sort of program. Mm-hmm. I don't know how to describe it. And there's just lots of, there's sound samples of me explaining how to pronounce Pere Ubu, you know, which is the oldest joke we've got, which is Pere as in pear, Ubu as in Ubu, you know, which used to be funny 14 years ago. And then I explain the Avant Garage on a sound sample when you push a button, like you toggle a button on the screen, and that is the meaning of the Avant Garage, which is par as in par, king as in king. Wait a minute, par king. I think I've explained it.
0: You
1: as
0: have.
1: Much as you're going to get.
0: It's the story of Pere Ubu, and it's available to a few people.
1: Well, you can write into it. No, you can write into us and send us a couple bucks or something for postage or whatever, and we'll send you one. You know, write into our Ubutique address in Cleveland, which is not really available. Nobody. The good thing about it is that nobody knows what the address is, so we don't get bothered.
0: I'm looking all over this thing.
1: You're free to write into it. If you can find it, we'll send a couple bucks. We'll send you that HyperCard disc. The address is 292 Overlook Park Drive, Cleveland, Ohio, 44110. Make it $3 and put some stamps. No, make it $3 and I don't know.
0: The more you send, the quicker it'll come.
1: No. Things don't come quickly at all. We collect things in paper bags and let the bags begin to fade, and then we answer. But we do answer all of our mail. You know, we've really managed to fill up 50 minutes with absolute nonsense, but let's do some songs here before I get out of my mind here. And some more coffee would be useful to me, please. And this is a song called Kathleen. It's about a bar in Cleveland called Otto Moser's. And if you ever have a chance to go to Cleveland, do so. It's down on, off of Prospect. What is that little street it's on?
2: East 4th Street.
1: East 4th, between Prospect and Euclid. Go there before they tear it down, which they will one day.
0: It's in East Cleveland?
1: No, it's in downtown Cleveland, East 4th.
2: In the shadow of the Terminal Tower.
1: In the shadow of the Terminal Tower. It's where, you know, you've seen that Tarzan movie where the elephant graveyard, where the elephants go to die and leave their bones. Well, that's where Jimmy and I are going
0: right now. Pere Ubu.

0: Let's do that last bit again so I can hit that note. Kathleen, call me. Well, that was a miss. I'm I hit them all just in case.
1: They're
0: I
1: all
0: missed
1: there.
0: One
1: at a time.
0: Yeah, three at once.
1: I'd like to give away 1,000 tickets right now to Central Park this Saturday afternoon at 3. Perubu, they might be Giants, and NRBQ will be appearing.
0: Free.
2: The eighth caller.
1: The first through the 1,000th caller can get in free to Central Park.
0: Along with anybody else that shows up.
1: That's an exciting stretch of musical fun.
0: Yeah, it's sort of the oddballs from the 60s, 70s, and 80s. All
2: balding
0: together there.
1: Congratulations.
0: We need somebody from the 90s.
1: You though. Found one another.
0: Where can we find somebody? Who's balding in the 90s?
1: Mm.
0: Anybody yet?
1: Mm.
0: 90s is not old enough.
1: I also want to mention that same night at the Knitting Factory, the Perubu will be performing.
0: Yep.
1: In a more intimate setting.
0: Yep, hot and sweaty and in your face, just the way we like it.
1: And I actually would like to give away a few pairs of tickets to the Trade Winds down in Seabright, New Jersey.
0: Trade Winds.
1: That's tomorrow night.
0: That person didn't have anything very nice to say about it, but I think he's maybe prejudiced.
1: Well, he's probably been there.
0: Oh, no, come on. We're scared of 18-year-olds, though. It has to be.
2: And he knew it.
0: Our demographics are really hideous. The record company did some demographics.
1: Well, that's why we want you listeners out there in Radioland to call up and get on the list, so to speak.
0: We need some of those.
1: So that Perubu might have a few folk out there.
0: Bulge out there under 21. I don't know. We have got a big donut. We have a big donut.
1: We're not giving away any donuts. However, we are giving tickets away to Perubu and They Might Be Giants at Trade Winds in Seabright tomorrow night at 8. And the number here is 201-678-7743. Call me now.
0: I bet nobody calls. I bet nobody's listening. I bet we've driven them.
1: Actually, I already have two people on the line, but I'm not going to answer them until you perform another song.
0: This is a song that I love very dearly, and the third line of the chorus, we always mess up. But then again, what is the third line of the chorus? Over the Moon. I have to ask Jimmy. Well, the third line of the chorus is, what is the chorus of this stupid song?
2: And Only You and I.
0: And Only You and I Will Know It. The third line is, we lived like we never belonged. And we never get the harmony on that right. And there's something to that line, I think, that does that. But anyway, I was an introduction. See, this is the problem. You should never plan introductions. See, this was an introduction I was working up because I had this whole sort of heart-rendy bit worked out, and I really stunk this up. But that just proves that I shouldn't think ahead at all in my life. Okay, Jimmy. Over the Moon, Through the Woods.

0: key. Was I wrong? No. Was I out of pitch?
1: You folks out in Radio Land are listening to the music of Pere Ubu.
0: You're listening to the paranoid delusion. 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
2: Was I in pitch? You mean that?
1: You're listening to these mumblings and ramblings of
2: flapping all over the place.
1: Pere Ubu here on the Music Faucet, which is on WFMU, Uppsala College, East Orange, New Jersey.
2: Listen to it,
0: Drew. Oh, man, we got another half hour to go.
1: David, don't fret.
0: Okay, this is a song called... Let me get my... this is the only song in modern rock that features a metronome. Because we care. We care to be in time. Others tune because they care.
1: A lot of people...
0: We don't care.
1: ...would have long ago replaced that metronome with some sort of...
0: Humanoid.
1: ...some sort of drum beat or box or Casio. Not this combo.
0: No. You know, I better look up the words to the song because I will not remember them. What is the first line, Jimmy? No, Jimmy! This is what we have the technology. The metronome solo in the middle.
3: We didn't use that.
0: Huh?
3: We didn't use that.
0: Oh, well, don't worry about it. No, we're going to do this. Oh. What's the first line of this song?
3: How I wish we could take this.
0: Okay, I got it. Okay, I got it. Okay, don't tell me anymore.
3: Okay.
0: Go ahead.
3: Okay.

amazing until we think of it. That was really wonderful. We had done the whole thing, right? About the metronome. I thought that was so cool. And I blow it by not remembering the first line. What is wrong with me?

0: to broadcast into your home receiver.
1: Talk to me.
0: David.
1: Yes.
0: Are you a reader of poems?
1: No, I'm afraid not. I don't like poetry. I don't understand it. Never have. I think I always... Do you remember somebody named Vachel Lindsay?
0: I do, yes. Yeah. I'm very familiar with Vachel Lindsay.
1: Well, Vachel Lindsay was another one of the records that ruined my life by showing me that poetry, in fact, should not be written down, but should be sung. You've heard the record, then, I assume.
0: I have, actually, yeah.
1: Vachel Lindsay's grandson is a fan of ours out there on the West Coast. He shows up every time we go out there. Gave me a first edition. Of course, they were all first editions with Vachel Lindsay. But don't tell anybody.
0: Have that. Not been repressed. Now, who was his girlfriend, Vachel Lindsay? Didn't he have some famous poetess girlfriend as well?
1: I don't think so.
0: And David.
1: Yes.
0: Didn't he kill himself some Lysol or something?
1: He drank Drano.
0: Drano.
1: Yeah.
0: The heroes we have.
1: But anyway, back to poetry. So... no, you gotta have the voice of the poet, or it means nothing. I mean, this is you know, we talked about. I mean, we've done a lot of stuff tonight. We frankly talked about what's wrong with modern stereo design. We've covered that. We've covered what's wrong with cinema. We have covered what's wrong with acting.
0: So what's wrong with poetry?
1: What's wrong with poetry? I'm glad you asked. Is that, you know, if you take the human voice out of it, once again, all you're gonna get is a bunch of pimply faced teenager geeks. Who grow up to be scrubbly faced old age geeks. You know, you have got to have an audience or it's all meaningless. Art only exists in front of people. I'm out of my mind. I'm not expressing myself well.
0: No, I understand completely. Basically, you're saying that poetry is beautiful if it's not written down. I mean,
1: I didn't say it's beautiful even. No, I mean, you have to hear the voice. Without the voice, you know, we can go on to what's wrong with jazz. Jazz is an opera. Jazz and opera are great ideas. Boy, I love them. But you once again have removed the voice, the human voice. And the object of music is to support the human voice. Music has no other purpose. So if there's no singer, then there's no reason for existence.
0: Singing seems to be a...
1: The reason I include opera in there is obviously because it's too formulated and Masonic.
0: Singing is something that seems to be ritually done in just about every culture as a sort of a healing or even in any sort of spiritual expression. Songs seem to be a part of it.
1: I don't know. I mean, I'm afraid I don't. Yeah, I don't know. I don't go that far. I don't think that deeply about it. I think that, you know, we had this. You know, we were part of something, you know, a long time ago, an hour and 10 minutes ago, you were talking about these people that followed me, the people in the band that have, quote unquote, followed me around through the years, which was not really quite accurate or in a sort of...
0: It was an abusive term.
1: It was abusive, actually. I wasn't going to say that, but since you said it, I'll say it. You know, but the point is that, you know, we came from a particular... environment in which we were pioneers, you know, or of the urban frontier sort of thing, and we had this great affection and understand. It's the what point do the Mayan and Incan cities and Aztec cities become jungle infested ruins? You know, this is an old explanation, but many people haven't heard it. I've told every journalist I've ever talked to, but you will very soon see they can't quote it. You know, the point is that. They become jungle-infested ruins not overnight, but at what point does the city die? It dies when the inhabitants no longer understand the hopes and dreams and fears of their forefathers, of the builders. And those hopes and dreams and fears of their forefathers whisper from the stones, because that's what architecture is. It's the embodiment of those hopes and dreams and fear. And when the darkness falls and those strange alien whispers... begin to come from the rocks and the darkness below the cracks of the streetlights. You know, you find that people become fearsome and worried, and they retreat with the setting sun to the glow of their suburban campfires and the surrounding hills. And That's the point that the city dies, when they no longer understand those hopes and dreams. They can't understand the words of the whispers. So, you know, we found ourselves young and living in such a place and understanding that here was a sociological, archaeological, anthropological event, you know, that we were seeing the city die, and no one wanted it. And quite literally, in 1972, 73, 74, when Cleveland had a mayor whose hair caught on fire and all the horrible things, and nobody wanted it, we owned the city of Cleveland, downtown area. Nobody wanted it. We were young, and being young, you love the despised thing, and you take it to your heart, you know. And, you know, we would roam through the labyrinth of the steel mills and wait for the mills to open up and the sky to go green and violet and purple. And we would go down by the where the flames leapt out of the ground to heat the coat cars. And, you know, this was all things that we owned. And the reason we've stayed together a lot of the time is because, you know, that vision was too strong, and we were too young when we had it, and we can never leave it behind. And as doomed as we are, and to failure, you know, I usually don't talk about this when there's record company people around, but, you know, we're a bunch of old doomed people, because we're like those people who became communists in the 30s, you know, and they had this great dream, this vision, and slowly reality and the vision separated, you know. And it became further, they became further and further apart, and the vision had less and less to do with the real world. That's us. We live in a city that doesn't exist. You know, we live in a ghost town that's in our minds. You know, the Universal Vibration Place and the Aeronautical Shot Painting Company with its pastel-colored space cowboy facade that shot sonic fireworks into the sky by the river, you know. So we no longer live in a city that's based in stones and a geographical center. Usually it's not a problem. It's just generally when you have to go out and buy a loaf of bread or something from a shop that's no longer there, that's when it gets complicated.
0: On the long journey that we've taken this evening.
1: Well, that was out of 5 minutes. We've only got 15 more minutes to go. We're all right.
0: We're on a long stroll around the country here with David Thomas and Jim Jones of Paris.
1: Well, how do you think it's been going? Really, just tell me the truth. I mean, you think I've been all right?
0: David, this has been one of the most wonderful shows that we've had in
1: all
0: a
1: right,
0: long
1: thanks.
0: Time. I wanted
1: just
0: to ask...
1: slap me around if I start talking. Go ahead.
0: What's wrong with pop music?
1: You've asked me to solve all these problems tonight.
2: You just opened it up.
1: Do you really want to know what's wrong with pop music?
0: Sure. I think, actually, our listeners ought to know.
1: All right. I'll tell you. Don't stop me if you've heard this, because I get wound up.
2: Don't worry.
1: Don't worry. Once again, it comes to that weird generational window that we find ourselves in, you know, in the early 70s, where we saw the adolescence of rock music, and rock music become to its young maturity. And we saw it's like that shot in Touch of Evil by Orson Welles, where at the very, have you seen the movie at the opening mm-hmm. shot where this massive, long, uninterrupted pan, whatever shot through the entire city streets, all coming down to center in on the border guard, you know, before the bomb goes off, you know. So we saw this procession. Did you ever hear the Orson Welles explanation of that happened?
0: I guess not, no.
1: Okay. Every time, you've seen the picture, Jimmy, right. Every time they got up to the border guard only had to say, can I see your passport or something? I can't remember. And there's this, it was really like a 3-4-5 minute uninterrupted, what do they call it?
2: Crane shot.
1: Okay. Yeah. So the border guard actor kept on seeing this thing coming at him, you know, and they were filming all night. And every time it got to him, he blew his line, you know, so they retreaded the whole thing, you know. And so finally you could see in the end the daylight was breaking. It was supposed to be the middle of the night, but daylight was breaking. They'd done the shot over and over. So finally they just said, Orson Welles just said, just move your lips. Don't say anything. We'll dub it in, you know. And so that's why the sound is really weird, you know. Orson Welles films are always weird sounding, but that one is, you know, like when it comes to it, it's like, anyway. So this is, we'd seen rock music move like this, you know, and we didn't want to blow the line when it came up to us, you know. We'd seen the procession, you know. And so we knew that we were to grab the torch and move manfully into the future, into evolution of rock music as what it was promised and supposed to be, which was the hopes, the poetry and language of the hopes and dreams of people just like you and me. It was to be, it was to carry on the work of Walt Whitman and Thoreau and Twain and Hemingway and Faulkner and all those people.

0: opposed to the new wave. Punk music is the triumph of fashion over substance, of the surface over the reality. This is triumph. Punk has won. Dan Rather in the Evening News is punk. Bill Cosby is punk. Phil Donahue is punk. He's the king punk. Phil Donahue is the Sid Vicious of modern punk drum. You know, so here we have, finally, our culture, our poetry, our language trashed. That's what's wrong with it, because no people no longer see it as the, as, you know, no matter what they say, you know, the proof of the pudding's in the eating, you know. People can talk good. I can talk good, you know, I guess, as good as most, probably, you know. But you can believe me as opposed to them. No. I did a truncated version because I didn't really feel like explaining it.
1: Let's hear some pop music.
0: Yikes. From us? You got to be kidding. Okay, let's do some pop music, Jimmy. Let me see what we're doing. I wish this was the last song because then we could really go out very touchingly.
1: Burp on them, so that's really popular hard. Music from the musical combo Perubu, which this evening is comprised of Jim Jones on guitar. And David Thomas.
0: I didn't bum you out, did I?
1: Not in the least. Okay, fine. In fact,
0: all right. Oh, I know what we're going to do. This is not a good pop song, but that's okay. We were going to do Surfer Girl, which I love, and which everyone should always do a Brian Wilson song. And let me at this point plug the double CD of Smile that came out. There's been a lot of versions of Smile that have been bootlegged mm-hmm. over the years, but I really like this one that came out double CD just earlier this year.
1: A bootleg?
0: Of Smile, yeah. The Smile is the,
1: oh, yeah.
0: For the uninitiated, is the greatest and most important pop record in America.
1: The one that was not released.
0: The record that was never released. And
1: by the Beach Boys.
0: By Brian Wilson.
1: Exactly.
0: And it is a work of sheer genius, and that whole story of from Pet Sounds through Surf's Up, you know, which is really only kind of the ghost image in some parts of Smile, is really people that should be studied in schools. And so, I mean, of all the trash, right, they teach of modern. I'm sounding like an old man. Anyway.
1: Play a Surfer Girl.
0: No, it's okay. I've worked myself up too much of a frenzy. This is a song instead called Busman's Honeymoon, and it's dedicated, as always, to Ralph Cramden. Because the heart is a crazy bus driver. Jimmy, are you going to play or should I just do this myself? You've probably forgotten how to play this song.
2: Along with
0: you sing along, which me. I'm sorry if these things are all in 3/4, but my attitude is 3/4, love it or leave it. I think about old friends of mine. One day they're walking on their hands. Oh, I've already blown it. Why, David? Why are you such a fool? Oh, I had him really worked up, too. I think I was really heading for the nice line. That was so good.
2: You can get there again.
0: I won't get it again.

0: Oh, I'm really done. I'm too pooped to carry on. We got 5 minutes to go, and I can't. Do we know anything that's 5 minutes long? Because I've talked too much. I've played
1: too much.
0: Well, I'll tell you what. No. Don't interrupt me.
1: Oh.
0: I'm just kidding. I'm sorry. I'm desperate now because, you know, you see, this is like.
1: David?
0: No, let me tell you what this
1: relax.
0: Is. No. Okay. Yeah, somebody should just come in and slap me once in a while.
2: Good coffee, by the way. Good coffee. Yeah,
0: good coffee. This is one of the problems I have in my life. Let's talk about my life.
1: This is the story of your life.
0: You know, one of
1: gentlemen.
0: These problems that I can't ever finish anything, you know. Once I decided I was going to bicycle to the Mississippi River and back from Cleveland, which is a round trip of some near 1,000 miles, I think, something like that. So I take off on this trip, and I get to the last hill. You know, I've traveled through cornfields nearly being knocked over by semi-trucks bearing down on me, laughing. Look at that egg on a toothpick, you know. And I finally make it to the last hill, over which, just a few hundred yards, over which is the Mississippi, mighty old man river Mississippi. And I turn around and go back. I think, well, what's the point? You know, I've made it. What, I just want to roll up there and look at it and turn around? You know, I felt stupid, right? So now I kind of feel stupid. I got like 3 minutes to go. You know, wait a minute. No. Let me finish. You know, now I don't have enough time. You know, with this explanation, I don't have enough time to do a song. So I don't know. I don't know what to do.
1: David, I'd like to tell you one thing.
0: Yes.
1: One, you have time for a song.
0: Uh-huh.
1: Two, you've got to take us down by the river and let the waves of water wash our troubles down. You've got us all the way almost to the Mississippi.
0: Didn't we do that song already?
1: Oh, yes, we did. You did that song already. I'm not talking about the song. I'm speaking
0: metaphorically. Oh, I hate that.
1: And also, I would like to announce to our listeners that there are tickets that I have in my paw for them for the Trade Winds in Seabright
0: tomorrow. You couldn't give those away?
1: No, I have more. Plus, I have Knitting Factory tickets, which I have not even offered until this moment.
0: Oh.
1: So please give us a call, 201-678-7743.
0: I don't care if anybody comes to Trade Winds. It's not one of our shows.
1: Hey.
0: It's the Giants show. You know, if they can't draw, it's not my problem. You know, but I'm sure they will. I don't, you know, I'm all right on that one.
1: And also, we're giving another 1,000 pair of tickets away to Central Park, 3 p.m.
0: I'm just kidding, Flansburg.
1: That's Central Park, 3 p.m. with NRBQ, They Might Be Giants, and Perubu. Please be advised.
0: Oh, let's do Surfer Girl and we'll be done with it. I think I've blown my voice out too much. This is a song called Surfer Girl. It's by Brian Wilson, who is, along with Van Dyke Parks, probably the only, and Mr. Van Vliet. And, oh, there's a couple more true geniuses. Let's go.

0: Many thanks to you gentlemen who have earned your gulp.
1: Thank you. Thank you for having us.
0: You've worked very hard this evening, Jim and David. And
1: an hour and a half. We never thought we'd make it.
0: Well, you did. And it's much to the pleasure
1: we ought to get paid for this sort of stuff.
0: Of the listeners of WFMU.
1: Thank you.
2: Thanks
1: Can we
2: for
1: get one
2: us.
1: Of those bumper stickers? Those are really
0: oh,
1: cool.
0: Yes, more than...
1: Do you sell those things?
0: No, we give them away.
1: Oh, you should sell them. They're too good.
0: Well, we probably will sell them ultimately.
1: Are you guys listener-sponsored or something?
0: We're probably one of the few stations that's entirely listener-sponsored.
1: Really?
0: There are no corporations allowed.
1: Do they actually give you money? I mean, I don't mean that, but do they stump up to the required amount of money?
0: Yeah, actually, our listeners are loyal fanatics of this station.
1: When's your next drive?
0: Not until next March or April.
1: Well, if you ever remember to get in touch with me, I found a box of 30 Seconds Over Tokyo in original sleeves, original pressings. So I'll give you one to
2: as a premium.
1: As a auction device or whatever.
0: That's
1: if you give me a call.
0: That's a tremendous
1: incentive
0: for people to pledge.
1: So just remember that. Well, you have to. I'm not going to remember.
0: I won't remember.
1: I'll forget by about three exits down the Garden State Parkway. But if you remember, I'll give you one.
0: Oh dear.
1: Good night.
0: Ladies and gentlemen, this has been the Music Faucet with Per Ubu. Many thanks to Leslie at Imago, Irene Trudell, our illustrious engineer, and all the other folks who have assisted in this paramount performance. Stay tuned now, coming up in a matter of moments, Terry Tolenko.
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0: We're on the phone here with Daniel Johnston. Greetings, sir. How are you?
4: Hello.
0: How are you doing?
4: Fine. Real good.
0: Where are you calling from?
4: West Virginia.
0: Yikes. What are you doing in West Virginia?
4: Well, I live with my parents, and I'm getting a band together and hoping to record a new album.
0: Mm-hmm.
4: And feeling pretty good lately.
0: Have you been playing a lot then?
4: Yeah, at home.
0: What makes Daniel Johnston tick?
4: Well, I don't know how to answer that. I guess I don't. If I knew the answer, maybe I wouldn't, you know. If I knew the answer, maybe I wouldn't tick.
0: Wow. Hey, you got a guitar there with you?
4: I got a song I wrote special for the show tonight.
0: Oh, wow.
4: And I have an old song. That I've redone.
0: How close can you get to that microphone, to that telephone piece?
4: I'm right here, right now. I'm ready.
0: Well, maybe you ought to just play.
4: Okay, you ready?
0: Yep.
4: This is an acapella. I'm moving on, I'm getting out, I've killed the monster. Past is behind, fate has been kind, I've killed the monster. I know it's right, I've won the fight, I've killed the monster. Let it be said, when I am dead, I've killed the monster. They put me down, throw my name around. But I have found a good thing. Right to the end, I was my friend, I've killed the monster. I almost lost, but I paid the cost, I've killed the monster. Angels came down, light all around, I killed the monster. Blood on the ground, there was no sound, I was the winner. They put me down, throw my name around. But I have found a good thing, I've killed the monster.
0: Wow. Ta-da. That's a song of hope.
4: There you go.
0: And forward motion.
4: All right, yeah.
0: And that was written for tonight's program?
4: Yeah, I just wrote that after I talked to you, you know.
0: Goodness gracious, man.
4: Yeah, you know.
0: Well, you know, the best things on radio are spur of the moment.
4: There you go.
0: Like this.
4: Yeah.
0: I've never met you before in my life, but it's a fine thing that you're singing and performing on this program this evening. I wonder if other people would want to join in and harmonize.
4: Oh, yeah, well, tell them to call in and harmonize with me.
0: The number is 678-7743. We're here with Daniel Johnston. That's area code 20.
4: Can you put more than one person on the line at a time?
0: I think I can.
4: That'd be great.

change. You never change. You always wind up the same. And you never stop, never looking back.

0: That's great. But you know, you have a lot of fans in these parts. Why do you suppose that is?
1: I don't know. I guess because some of the people at the radio station kind of caught on to me and you know, got me playing. Because I'm not that popular in that very many radio stations yet, you know, because my records haven't had that good of a studio sound.
0: Mm-hmm. Maybe it's because your songs are so full of hope.
1: They don't want to play that kind of stuff. I get banned. Pretty much hope.
0: Yeah.
1: They don't want to hear that.
0: Yeah.
1: They only want to hear about death and the devil.
0: Yeah, well, maybe, have you got any songs about the devil?
1: Yeah.
0: You got one?
1: You want to hear one?
0: Sure, that'd be great.
1: Okay, here we go. Don't play cards with Satan. He'll deal you an awful hand. Did I ever stop to tell you I am a desperate man? I thought I saw a bluebird sitting on a post. Shiver down my spine, I thought it was the Holy Ghost. I heard the word before, and I knew that it was good. Somebody ought to do like the good book should. I heard the voice of Satan crying in the woods. I heard the voice of Satan crying in the woods. I saw my own heart lane black with blood. Don't play cards with Satan. He'll deal you an awful hand. Did I ever stop to tell you I am a desperate man, desperate man. Down, down, down, down.
2: Have you ever written a song about Bob or Bobism or any of that?
1: No.
2: Would you like to try?
1: Called Not Bob, how about? Okay, you want me to try right now?
2: Yeah, write us a song called Not Bob.
1: Right now?
2: Yeah.
1: I am not Bob.
2: All right.
1: That's all right, pretty good. How was that?
2: That was nice. Great.
1: All right.
0: Do you know any song, Daniel? Do you know any like old folk songs that everyone would know?
1: How about to the tune of "She'll Be Coming Around the Mountain"? It's called "When We All Become Famous in the Sky." Are you ready?
0: I'm ready.
1: When we all become famous in the sky, we'll have no reason to doubt or wonder why. We'll have whipped cream topping on our piece of the pie when we all become famous in the sky. I see no dang reason to be shy. I'm so dang happy I could cry. We'll be long since remembered after we die when we all become famous in the sky. You guys could have gone ooh or something.
0: Yeah, hey,
1: there, right?
0: Hey, you
1: what do you want to do?
0: You background singers aren't. Maybe we should open the lines. Anyone want to?
1: Try to remember, but my feelings can't know for sure. Try to reach out, but it's gone. Lucky stars in your eyes. I am walking the cow. Lucky stars, I really don't know how I came here. I really don't know why I'm staying here. Oh, oh, oh, oh, oh. I am walking the cow. Thank you, ladies and gentlemen. Very good.
3: That was wonderful.
1: All right.
3: Yay.
1: Woo.
0: Well, thanks for your call, Liz.
1: If I had my own way, you'd be with me here today. But I rarely have my own way. I guess that's why you're not here with me today. And the librarian said, you can't buy no respect. I said, hey, lady, what can you expect when I'm lying on the floor?
4: But you don't want to be no friend of mine.
1: All right. The only thing you ever done for me was help me waste my time. And I saw you at the funeral. You were standing there like a temple. I said, hi, how are you? Hello. And I pulled up the casket and crawled in.
4: Yes, I did.
1: All right.
4: I don't know if I could hit the high notes. Coming up.
1: Okay. Climbed up a mountain and a high, looked around. Some kind of circus with all them clowns. I said, hey, wait a minute, can't we slow down a bit? And I almost got hit by a truck. Well, it just goes to show you that we're all on our own. Sprouting from sheer good luck. Stab your brother in the back and pick up your paycheck. Goodbye, lonely heart growing. You never did work anyhow. I'm looking for a nice girl and I don't want no chow. I'm heading out west. Gonna find me the best. Well, I played the game, but I failed the test. If I can't be a lover, then I'll be a pest. All right. He knew the lyrics.
5: It's a request, actually a request. It's, do you think you could sing You Put My Love Out the Door?
1: Oh, you know that one?
5: Oh, I love that one. That's the song. Off of More Songs of Pain.
1: Mm-hmm.
5: Tape.
0: That's the song,
5: it's
0: says
5: the,
0: Terry.
5: It's the song I listen to over and over again when I was pressed.
0: Daniel, you have a lot of fans. I'm shocked. We have an open line here. It's 201-678-7740.
1: Put my love out the door. Now every February, my heart gets sore when I remember how you put my love out the door. You put my love out the door. You put my love out the door. Out in the cold. How was that?
5: That was great. That was great. It's like really weird because it's like I turned down my radio and I'm just hearing you singing into my ear.
1: All right.
5: Really great. It's, I don't know. Thank you. Thanks a lot, Daniel.
1: Take it easy.
5: You're really great.
1: Oh, thanks.
5: And thanks, Nick, for putting him on the air. Good idea.
0: My pleasure.
5: Bye-bye.
0: Bye.
1: Bye-bye.
0: It really wasn't much of my doing. Daniel just sort of felt the vibe, so to speak, and called out of the blue. I guess he heard. You must have felt us talking about you hour or so earlier, and you just called an old number, which we don't even use here at the station anymore, and to tell whoever was here that you were going to be here in July, and maybe you'd like to come out, and all of a sudden, Daniel Johnson's singing on the air. I think that's just great.
1: Well, it's been a lot of fun.
0: Yeah, well, greetings. You're on the air.
6: Okay, I have one question for you, Daniel. What's your favorite mental illness?
1: My favorite mental illness?
6: Yeah.
1: Well, that would have to be manic depression, which I've suffered all my life.
6: Favorite?
0: Daniel.
6: Yeah, that's good enough for me.
1: Pardon me?
6: That's good enough for me.
0: Thanks.
1: All right.
0: Thanks for your call.
6: Thanks.
1: Well, here's a song. Here's a song for my fans. You know, I am a desperate man. They took a saw out my skull, and I did it all for you, my fans. I sweated blood on the rug just to give you a song, and all along, right or wrong, I really tried.
0: That's great.
1: Well, thanks for having me on the show.
0: Well, Daniel, I really appreciate you calling. Let me just say, I wasn't really looking forward to doing my show tonight, and the fact that you've been on has made it a lot more fun.
1: Well, all right. We'll have to do it again.
7: Okay. Hello?
0: Hello.
7: 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And now, a special WFMU spectacular radio event. This is not a test. It is an event. The emergency broadcast system is warning you. New York City has been invaded by Casper the Friendly Ghost. BBC, this is not a test. This is not a test. This is not a test.
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0: I mentioned before that you're listening to WFMU East Orange, New Jersey, and it is our great pleasure here at the top of the hour this fine Sunday afternoon to bring to you in our studios Mr. Vic Chestnut with his skiffle band.
9: Want to do duck? Vic?
10: E flat. Oh my God.
9: No, not your God. Hello?
10: Holy smokes. You ready? What should we do first? Myrtle? Okay, here goes Myrtle. What's up, Myrtle? Tina, you started.

0: Ouch. Ouch. Yeah, why don't you look? Everybody look in there since I can't.
1: Hey, Vic.
0: Find out what we do.
1: Can you hear me?
0: Oh, that was fun.
1: You can't hear me.
0: Okay.
2: I don't know.
0: They're not signaling me?
1: No, I'm sorry, Vic. I'm having a little trouble getting you to hear me.
0: Oh, I see.
1: But I just want to say, continue on along and get in the groove, and then we can chat later.
0: Okay.
1: Well, one Mr. Vic Chestnut is in the studios performing live for your listening pleasure.
0: Oh, well.
1: That song Myrtle was the song that begins his first.
0: Yeah.
1: So, his album just released, entitled About to Choke.
0: Sue Ann Avis. Okay, this is a hard one. How's it start off? You start it, okay, Alex?

0: Aunt Avis. Let's see. That's the only other one I could think of.
1: How you doing, Vic? Can you hear me okay?
0: Let's see. Yeah, Giant Sam, I guess. Do we go yet?
1: Mr. Chestnut.
0: How do you know?
1: Well, Vic, we're still messing with our, with my speaking to you. You know what I'm going to do? I'm going to come in there and say hello to you, hang out with you.
0: Okay.
1: It'll make things a lot easier.
0: Yeah, that'll be good.

0: made it out here, right?
1: We did. We came. We made it.
0: How do you find that old war horse of a piano?
1: Oh, it's beautiful. I think I played on it before, I think. It was so long ago when I came out here before.
0: Yeah, the last time you were here in the studio was 3 or 4 years ago at least, and it was just you playing solo with your guitar.
1: All right.
0: And as I recall, you probably weren't feeling that chipper that day.
1: I can't remember. I think maybe my guitar got stolen.
0: Oh, man. That'd bum anybody out.
1: Wasn't that it, Peter? Yeah, that was bumming me out.
0: Are you burning up like I am?
1: It's pretty hot in here.
0: I'm burning up. We're here with Vic Chestnut, who's performing live here in the studio with his Skiffle Combo.
1: What?
0: You were about to play that Giant Sands song.
1: Yeah, Giant Sands, right. Okay. I guess we'll give her a go.
0: Give her a go.
1: It's hard to play on, I've never played it on piano before.
0: All the more reason to try now.
1: Right.

0: Mm-hmm.
1: Ooh, boy.
2: Shifting.
1: Yeah, that was... some reason, I almost started crying. I saw the name of... this was Stiffy, the name of this piano, and I started crying.
2: The name of this piano?
1: Well, I thought it was when I was playing. Chaz Stiff. Stiffy.
2: It has another name, too.
1: Uh-oh. Oh.
3: It's the Sylvia Organ Commemorative Piano.
1: Oh.
2: Named after a contributing listener.
1: Oh, I see. And that explains the load-bearing wall, acoustical load-bearing wall.
2: That's right.
1: The commemorative...
2: many features in this household are named after loved ones.
1: That's nice.
2: See, you came in today, and I know you had to, like, Mickey Mouse your way around the...
1: the oranges.
2: Well, we had a van stuck blocking our driveway this time. It wasn't the band. It was
1: from the church across the street. He came and moved it, though, so...
2: that was very nice of him.
1: Very nice of him.
2: What caused you to grab a hold of this piano instead of your guitar today?
1: Laziness, maybe?
2: Was it the Skippy?
1: I don't know. Yeah, that could have been it. Yeah, I don't know. I just might as well, you know, I'll never get a chance to play piano with the Skiffle group, so it's fun. Even though I'm not exactly hitting the right notes.
2: Yeah, but you're working magic nonetheless. It may not seem like it to you, but they're in Radio Land.
1: In Radio Land.
2: I suspect it feels pretty magic.
1: Once it hits the air, that's when it...
2: yeah, because it goes through that big tube compressor up on top of a mountain, and then gets broadcast all over the northern New Jersey, New York metropolitan area.
1: Man, that's when it happens, I think.
2: Thereby enabling thousands of listeners to be able to hear your words and songs.
1: Man, that's amazing. It's amazing what they used to could do in the old days, isn't it?
2: Yeah, too bad they can't do that anymore.
1: Yeah, I know. That's great.
2: Big Chestnut just put out a record called About to Choke, which has come out on Capitol Records. That's a kind of a new twist from going to like one of the most obscure and hardest to find record labels to like the label of the Beatles and the Beach Boys.
1: Yeah, that's crazy. And you know, Capitol has a logo. Texas Hotel didn't have a logo.
2: That's a little peculiar.
1: Yeah,
2: I noticed that on your record cover they allowed you to render their logo in your handwriting. Is that your handwriting?
1: That was my handwriting. Yeah, I can't believe I got away with that.
2: Man, you're pulling all sorts of scams.
1: Yeah, that was fun. Draw the Capitol logo. Think of all the times I saw that Capitol logo when I was a wee 4 year old.
2: Now if only you could have like the rainbow label.
1: Well, yeah, if they would make vinyl, you know. Well, maybe I could make some.
2: You're gonna have to get some hit records, and then you'll be able to call the shots.
1: That's true. That's true. Maybe we'll make a hit record here today. Just like they used to in the old days. We got this new sound. It's called, you know, rock and roll.
2: Oh, man.
1: We got a new sound here.
2: It is a new sound. It's a new sound for me. It's the newest sound around. Vic Chestnut is our guest.
1: Stiff. We're very stiffy today.
2: Yeah, I'm sorry to get you out so early in the morning.
1: Oh, no, it's not that. It's just, you know, the circumstances. It's not the morning, it's just...
2: it's just having to go to New Jersey and...
1: just having to go anywhere, yes.
2: I understand. If there was a way I could get you there with ease, I would assist. Well, you know, play us another song.
1: Oh. What can we play?
2: I'm just going to sit down here on your amp.
1: My unused amp. What would y'all like to play? Maybe Object, maybe. This is a Ernest Brookings song.
2: Beeps?
1: Yeah.
2: Is it on one of those Ernest Brookings compilations?
1: Not yet. Maybe someday if I ever record it.
2: Okay. Well, get to work.
1: Okay.
2: Vic Chestnut.
1: Here we go. How's it start off? Yeah, and I don't know what the beat is.

0: What's the name of that tune?
1: It's called Object with Two Heads.
0: Named after, presumably, an object. Presumably named after an object with two heads, correct?
1: I think so, yeah. It's pretty, pretty descriptive, that little number. Oh.
0: We're going Mickey Mouse here today, folks. Or at least I am. Yeah. It's early in the morning.
1: It's early and, yeah, it's, you know, we're flying.
0: I gotta write.
1: We're flying.
0: You know, hearing you play the other night at St. Anne's was such a perfect venue for your new sound. The newest sound around.
1: The newest sound around. We call it rock and roll.
0: I mean, just in terms of it being a... Was it a scary place to play, being in that church?
1: Actually, it's pretty comfortable for some reason, for me. I don't know about the others. I know.
0: I noticed your mouth opened really wide a couple times.
1: Yeah, it did.
0: And
1: I don't know.
0: You started singing in a high falsetto.
1: Yeah, I pinched them. Being in that church, I was pinching my things. Pinching my member. Made me sing like very high. But it was, yeah, it was, it was really relaxed, and all that stonework, I think, just sucked all the, you know, nerves out of me or something.
0: Well, how does this compare?
1: Well, this is like playing in, you know, in my house or something. I'm about as unnervous as I could be, I think. which might be a bad thing. I'm just kind of lazy and through these numbers, like, oh, wrong note, big deal.
0: The last time you were on WFMU, you came out to the Museum of Television and Radio for Laura Cantrell's radio thrift shop.
1: Right.
0: And walked into a room that you'd never been in, and I don't think we knew you were going to be eight people.
1: Right. I didn't know that we were, certainly I didn't know that we were going to be eight people.
0: But we managed, we did have eight mics, and in a couple of minutes you were well ensconced in some of the most moving music I've heard in a long time.
1: Wow. It was really great. It ended up being great that day. In fact, I think that those songs might have appeared on a CD, I think, in France.
0: Really?
1: I think maybe a limited edition.
0: Man, you gotta
1: buy my album and get these couple songs free. You know?
0: Oh man, I'd like to hear that.
1: Yeah, if I get a, I'll see one. I haven't seen one yet, but if I see one, I'll grab you one for sure.
0: Fair enough. Well, you know, I would love to hear a couple more of your music if you got more of your music in you.
1: Well, maybe we could play one more. Those are the only ones I had thought of ahead of time.
0: I've been humming that Betty Lonely.
1: Oh, Betty Lonely. We could try that. You want to try it?
0: But, you know, so many of them really like, so many of your songs really get me going. And so I really like hearing them, so it's like, to only be able to hear one. Well, I guess I'll have to go and play the record now, won't I?
1: The record, yeah, that's right.
0: The record being about to choke. Does that mean that you're, like, about to choke on the vast amount of...
1: money that I'm making?
0: Attention that you're getting?
1: No, I think it meant that I was about to choke on my own tongue.
0: Oh.
1: I think.
0: You mean you better, like, keep your trap shut under the circumstances?
1: Exactly, yeah, keep my trap shut.
0: I beg to differ. Open that mouth wide.
1: Open it wide
0: and sing.
1: And let it wobble. Let it flop out.
0: Vic Chestnut is our guest today.
1: Oh, this is going to be hard because I never, ever played this on piano. But, I started off chaotic.

0: That was a rough one.
1: Well, I beg to differ. From my amateur point of view, it was particularly swell.
0: Yeah, it's hard. It's hard to figure out the chords from being in a different key, you know.
1: Well,
0: I tuned my guitar down, you see.
1: So you can't do that on the piano.
0: I can't do that on the piano.
1: I don't know. We could, if you had the time, you probably could.
0: That's true. And the tools.
1: And the tools. And the inclination, of course, we forgot about that.
0: Very true.
1: Well, Vic, thanks for coming all this way to play.
0: Well,
1: you got to beat it on down to Delaware today.
0: We got to go to Delaware, but it's seeing as you haven't been on for a while.
1: Yeah, it was
0: radio,
1: a real treat.
0: I felt, you know, I'd be an idiot if I didn't come play on the radio with you today.
1: Well, it was a serendipitous moment in time.
0: Quite.
1: Vic Chestnut,

0: on piano today, mm-hmm. Tina Chestnut on bass, Alex McManus on guitar, and Jimmy Davidson on a couple of old tin kettles. What are those? They're toys? Well, they don't sound like toys. They sound truly percussive.
1: they percuss. They do go boom.
0: Well, you know, I could have you playing here all day. It's the perfect Sunday morning music for me.
1: Like morning music. That's what Logan always called our stuff.
0: Yeah.
1: When we were playing.
0: Who's Logan?
1: Jack Logan. He would always say.
0: Oh, right.
1: Morning music. I guess because we stayed up all night and recorded it in the morning.
0: Well, that's what our illustrious engineer Justin Luchter and I both did. We stayed up all night, and here we are to prove our ineptitude. Thank you so much for coming and playing.
1: Thank you. I had a really blast.
0: I could listen all day long, but of course you've got better things to do.
1: I've got
2: other things to do.
1: Yeah, just others.
0: Jimmy, I mean, Alex, what are you playing through?
2: Oh, I found it on the street.
0: What is it?
2: It's an old reel-to-reel tape recorder.
0: So you plug your guitar into the reel-to-reel tape recorder?
2: Yeah, I found it yesterday, and it weighs about 1,000,000 pounds. But it works. I got it for the tubes, but it...
0: So it's like an old tube amp.
2: Mm-hmm. It's a 95-watt amp.
0: It had the right kind of plug-in and everything?
2: Yep. So I'm going to wreak havoc with it, I hope.
0: Man, it looks cool, and the wheel's sweet, spinning around. I've never seen anybody play an electric guitar through an old reel-to-reel. What brand is it? It's not a Roland, a Wallensack.
2: Webcore.
0: Wow. Color me impressed.
2: It's making noise now.
0: Well, Vic Chestnut has left the building.
1: I'm trying to find a place to take a lift.
0: Uh-oh.
1: There's no place down here.
0: Yeah, there is.
3: 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That's O-R-G. I am your very own announcer and host, Gus Bodenheim.

Oh, isn't that lovely? Yeah, it was. From a new release called Live at El Coyote, Amel and the Sniffers, Chewing Gum. Oh, that was bliss. I love Amel and the Sniffers. If you've never seen them live, buy it. They're great. 6:13 Eastern Daylight Time, but not for long, you know. Things change, my friend. We are booming live from the bosom of civilization itself. The greatest city in the world from the greatest country in the world. Jersey City, New Jersey. We are a sovereign state and the UN should recognize us as such. Good morning, good morning, good morning. My name is Dan Morfitt and I am filling in for the effervescent Clay Pigeon. If you're following me on social media, there was a picture from Sardinia yesterday. It was amazing. He looks chilled. He looks chilled. Relax, I like it. Before Amel and the Sniffers, latest stuff from the Avalanches featuring Nicky Nair, Jesse Lanza and Prentice. They've taken loads and loads of jingles and sampled it, and that's why you could hear the Nokia ringtone. God, I'm old if you had a Nokia ringtone. I know. And we started off with DJ Vibe Killer and Creep, but it's actually YMCA. And it worked. Vibe Killer, you killed my vibe in the best way possible. How good was a brief history of WFMU? Vic Chestnut. Oh! Have a listen back in the archive now. It's alive. WFMU. Dots the O. Dots the R. Dots the G. Don't put all those dots in it. Won't work. On the show today, a brilliant obsession, a long, long song. And you can get involved at WFMU.org. Get on the air, talk to each other, be nice. Let's go back.

feet seduction in the magazine, endless pleasure in limousine, in the park shakes a tambourine, nicotine from a silver screen. 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

if you like this type of power pop. Yeah, you're gonna love my obsession this morning. This is Catch from an unreleased album from 1997. Dive in and Catch on WFMU. It's going to be nice today, especially after 9 o'clock, before that rain in Jersey and New York. Highs of 87 degrees Fahrenheit later. There you go. Sounds like a morning show when I do that, doesn't it? It's Thursday, the 10th of September. Happy birthday to my brother-in-law, Steve. He has got older. He has lost his hair. But not many years from now, he is 64 today. Happy birthday. Happy birthday, Steve. Before Catch, I played you Duran Duran's cover of Psycho Killer with Victoria De Angelis. And Felix, Miss Kitten, Glitz All Over the World, Silver Screen, Shower Scene. 6:27, loads of people online right now talking to each other. If you've never joined the throng, feel free. They're a nice bunch. Everybody's on there. WFMU.org. But I completely understand if you're listening in the car, you're listening in bed. You don't want to be perpetually online. You are not obliged to get involved with that message board. This is just a reminder of the brilliant people out there right now. Good morning to Bruxelles. Yes, Commander Morph is here. At ease, Spikey. Stradland, vinyl hero of Lenox, Massachusetts. Good morning. Getting you glistening on today. Good morning, Red Door What For in Michigan. Hogwash in Florida. Hi-ho. And Fishtown Mike, yes. Rat in bin. That should be like our secret handshake. If we were like musical masons, just play rat in bin at each other for 10 hours. Good morning, Bradford. Sister Chris, Tom Tom the Piper's son. Another poem from him on his way. Delicate Chester, Andrea in Liverpool, and Sensitive Chocolates. Good morning, Benalba. Annette, Scott from Boston, Shawnee Bikes. And Derek Leaf, thank you for your letter. I will be reading it out soon. Good morning to Dublin. Morning, Bentel. Good morning, Abe and Wills in Austin. And good morning, Shebeats, in the capital of Scotland, Edinburgh. More specifically, where the sunshine always is, on Leith. Gorgeous beach. Good morning, Dan Dan the Butterman. Good morning, listener Bot Monroe. Don't worry, I won't play it again. I won't play it again. Billy London and the B-Man from West Oz, good morning. Good morning, Morph. In Windsor Terrace, Michael G loved Amel and the Sniffers. It's because you have taste. Good morning, Phil Adelphia and Big Hairy Guy. Corey is with us this morning as well. Cresty. John Zilla. Jokesbook. Jokez. Good morning to Powell. Sorry, P-O-L in Berlin. Mary Lou 62, Edzius, Daybreak, Reagan, Stephen with a Z, Johnny B. Good, and Clinner from New Paltz. Hey now. Hey now. Love a bit of Larry Sanders. Hey now. Honestly, I played this at the start of my fill-in for Clay. And some people weren't au fait with the brilliance of Neil Tennant, Barney Sumner, and Johnny Marr all together. Yeah, that's a supergroup. This is Ellen.

0: That is Ace Gunn, a.k.a. Jev, and Taxman, but something's wrong. Bit of Weezer in there as well. The Beatles on WFMU. It's 6:40. Also played you Electronic and Getting Away With It. Not Pet Shop Boys, but Tennant was involved. Now, I love digital communication, email, WhatsApp, and a plethora of other things that you suddenly have to pay a monthly subscription for. But sometimes pen and paper is best. WFMU, Post Office Box, 2011, Jersey City, New Jersey, 07303. That is the address for WFMU, and all letters and missives on papyrus are greatly received. This is such letter that I have had. Dear Dan, so, it's Derek Leaf, writing to you from lovely Beverly, Massachusetts. It is possible that, with the myriad of mentally invigorating people that you no doubt encounter as you seize the day with both hands, you have understandably forgotten about me. That's totally understandable. I'm an unassuming sort, living out the quiet life of a retired school librarian. In my case, this means writing brief pieces that fill one page in a composition notebook, writing brief pieces that fill two pages of a composition notebook, writing letters that fill up two sides of a sheet of cardstock, and going for a walk. To be sure, I do other things such as play the ukulele. You were good enough to play my cover of Goldfinger, which left me so severely chuffed that I learned You Only Live Twice, and Thunderball, whose lyrics describe Elon Musk with chilling accuracy. For his days of asking are, indeed, all gone. And the safety jingle at the beginning of the Virgin Atlantic flights. That was a great thing, by the way. Again, though, this is stuff where it doesn't bother me if days go by without my having done this stuff. My uke often sits unused for several days, the same way my books on close-up magic can go unread for months. With all that said, though, there is a second side of a sheet of cardstock on which I'm writing this letter. Because, as I believe I've already said in a whole lot of words, writing a letter a day is one of those things where the day just doesn't feel right unless I've done it. And I've just noticed something, so take heed. If you write the word day and you don't quite close the letter D, you get the word clay. Now there's a coincidence, because I needed some way to wrap up this letter where I simply take pen in hand to express my appreciation for the work you've been doing to fill the heavy shoes of the man who is now in Sardinia. Back in my previous life, where I often work at 3 a.m. so that I could get my morning in, writing before the long drive to the Lovell High School Library from scenic Beverly, I would listen to WMU FMU Lights and imagine, as I believe I wrote on the listener billboard one morning at around 4:15 a.m, that your show was the coffee shop where Tilda Swinton and Tom Hiddleston from Only Lovers Left Alive go to have two cups of tea before retiring to their respective coffins, while folks like me, recently awake, with bake and milk delivery people, drink our coffee and nod our heads in time to Carter USM's Sheriff Fatman. Be well, my friend, Derek. I bloody love letters.
1: One, two, one, two, three, four.

Will he pardon your ear? But his lies can't disguise what you fear. For a golden girl knows when he's kissed her. It's the kiss of death from Mr. Goldfinger. Pretty girl, beware of this heart of gold. This heart is cold.

Thurman. I'm obsessed with this band because they are a one-album wonder. I never saw them live, although I might have done, because they did play with Echo Belly in 1994. They played with Supergrass in 95. They toured with Carter USM. I probably saw them with Echo Belly. And they also played the Reading Festival in 1995, and that was it from them. They used to be a heavy metal band, and then they became Britpoppers. They are my obsession. I was waiting for that. Nick and Simon Kenny are brothers, and Paul Disley on drums. Just imagine, three of them, make this. Power Pop. Thurman, My Obsession, on WFMU. The album was Lux, and this is She's a Man, Thurman.

playing this for Clay. He wanted a cheap holiday. Sardinia, Clay Pigeon returns to WFMU Monday morning. And I will be sleeping. My obsession for this morning, Thursday the 10th of September, Thurman. Yeah, named after Uma. Thurman, She's a Man, followed by Cheap Holiday. I know it's damning with faint praise, but there is absolutely nothing original about this lot. They sound like the Small Faces, the Kinks, T-Rex, Mott the Hoople, obviously. Dave Clark 5. It's a pastiche, but they do it so well you can forgive them. Jangly guitar Britpop. One album wonders, more from Thurman in the next 60 minutes on your WFMU. Oh, we're cooking with gas this morning. More mentions of you beautiful, beautiful people. Poetry from Tom Tom the Piper's Son. If you need to do something tonight and you want a good time, I can put you onto something wicked, honestly. But that's all coming up. 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

0: Freeform Radio for the nation of New Jersey and New York as well, and for the world. This is WFMU. Almost, but not quite exactly, 7:15 Eastern Daylight Time. Freedom Tower is over there. There's the Hudson. Statue of Liberty is behind me. This is WFMU. Hello, my name is Dan Morfitt. Filling in for Clay Pigeon, he returns from his Sardinian escapade on Monday. Until then, me. Sorry about that. Radiohead, just. And a gorgeous acoustic demo version. Before that, Strictly Rhythm from 1993. Hard Drive and Deep, Deep Inside. And we kicked everything off. If your, like, clock alarm went off at 7, you got DJ Vibe Killer and YMCA, but it's actually Creep. Amazing. Good morning to Fred and Alan. Good morning to Andrea in Italia. Alan in Marblehead and FM Mike. And Outer Bridgette, good morning to you too. And morning to Booze. And it's after 6 o'clock in the evening in Bangkok. Heavy rain on the way, 85 degrees Fahrenheit. Mertz, thank you for that weather check. A little bit similar here, to be honest. So we have a couple of big events happening here at WFMU in Jersey City, 43 Montgomery Street. Steps away from the path at Exchange Place. You can walk as well from Grove if you fancy a drink or some food. So Saturday night, Butthole Surfers, The Whole Truth and Nothing But, a brilliant documentary being shown here. And tonight, if you are want of something to do, it's Simpsons Trivia Night at WFMU Monty Hall tonight. Susie Hot Rod, Nate Kay, Amanda, Marty McSorley and Greg from Zone 5, testing your knowledge on the first family of Springfield. Tickets are $10. All proceeds go to WFMU. It's going to be raffles, prizes, and lots of Simpsons. 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
1: Huh?
2: We're shutting you down.
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0: 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I love you, Jeff Lynne.

0: amazing Scottish post-punk pop from, hey, Elastica. Yeah, they even stole the name, I know. From I think about 1983, Hey Elastica, This Town, Edinburgh. Oh, that is wonderful. From Brooklyn, before that, Class Actress and Journal of Ardency. And produced by Jeff Lynne with Tom Petty, George Harrison, and hey, it's Bob Dylan on backing vocals. Played you Roy Orbison and you got it. All the Wilburys together, my God. Man alive. Good morning to Amy and Daniel Donuts again in Leeds. To think I used to be on Radio Air. I killed that radio station.
1: I really did.
0: Dan from Augusta, good morning. Cranberry, Peter from Saranac Lake. Anita Pepita. And Newport Bound, Paolo AD. Good morning to Carl as well. Fire Beetle, Victor, Joey in Staten Island and Rebecca Six. Marissa Moose and Dr. Jazz. Oh, all the gang is here this morning. More mentions in a bit, but more now of My Obsession. A one-album wonder from Oxfordshire, England. The album was called Lux, the band are called Thurman, and they failed because they were plastic in a plastic musical moment that was Britpop, which, ironically, craved some weird authenticity. Who needs authenticity when you've just got a plinky plonky piano? Lewis Brightworth, Thurman, on FMU.

We're expecting the first refugees to arrive next week in the United Kingdom. I don't know exactly how they will get to the United Kingdom, but I know that we expect that they will certainly be arriving next week.

0: A-L-O-T-T. A lot.
1: I think. Could be a lot.
0: A lot.
1: A lot.
0: That feeling in your belly, that's nice, isn't it? Lights Out on WFMU, and before that, my obsession for this morning, Thurman. With Famous, and also played you Lewis Brightworth as well, which is just so British. Hi, my name's Dan Morfitt. Hi. I'm filling in for Clay Pigeon, and yeah, I'm British, but I live in Jersey City, so I'm almost American, baby. Good morning to Dale, good morning to Elaine, your teacher Jake, Blue Charlie, and up in upstate New York, Leicester and Ithaca. Bizco Bay, Chef Bob, Triple G, Andrew in Toronto. The brilliant Scott from Boston and Toothgrinder Tom, good morning to you. Would you like some poetry to get on with your day? Honestly, it's probably raining right now. It's got to be nicer this afternoon, but some poetry might help you reflect, reorganise, and renew yourself. From Tom Tom the Piper's Son, taken from the pages of the New York Times, 9th of September 2029. Is this from the future or is that a typo? Either way, it's glorious. Tom Tom the Piper's Son. Costly conflicts loom over just about every angle, reflecting a version of reality in mysterious final hours, exposing deep fears of the life that rose from the ashes of democracies at stake, that has become so frenzied with retrospectives and resistance at the heart of the landscape of the dance that didn't happen. In a paradise where music and art meet mountain views, in the world's longest running musical, in the long road to reviving the latest protagonist who has haunted eyes and a strong jaw, hobbled by fatigue, just before a TSA agent opens the door to meet Morn at the airport gates. Check out Tom Tom the Piper's Son work out on social media. Not just a poet, also an artist as well, with visual flair. FMU.

It's a tale as old as time, song as old as rhyme. Your debut album is the album that you've always wanted to make. All your life experience up until that point goes into a debut album. Then you get big from that debut album. Your second album

0: This runs until the middle of 2027. On Thursday morning, you will be waking up with Clay Pigeon. Normal order is restored next week. Here comes Trouble at 9 o'clock. 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At noon on Thursdays, Push Button Heaven with Jody Piotti. And at 3 o'clock, returning next week from his holiday with Clay, Fabio with Strength Through Failure. Today, though, at 3 o'clock, you have Gateway to Joy with Donna on FMU. At 6 o'clock, Joe Frank is on the Thursday schedule, followed by Mahogany with Bailey at 7. At 8, Kevin Nutt with Sinner's Crossroads. And at 9 p.m, Dave the Spaz has music to spaz by. Midnight Thursday going into Friday morning, India's show is at midnight. And then when I get in the morning, 3 a.m. to 6, Jim the Poet has Showy McShowface. Starting off again Friday morning, 6 a.m, with Clay Pigeon in his usual spot. That's WFMU schedule, available now at wfmu.o.r.g. I've always wanted to do the charts. Can you tell? Right, it's the 39th birthday of Mark from Greenwood Lake this morning, so he wants something to boogie. I've got nothing.
1: Tank fly, boss walk, jam, nitty gritty. You're listening to the boy from the big bad city. This is Jam Hot.
0: Nothing, Mark.
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1: I did the reverb on that. Beats International, a.k.a. Norman Cook, a.k.a. the bass player from the House Minds, a.k.a. Fatboy Slim. It's got so many nom de plumes. Beats International and Lindy Layton, Dub Be Good To Me. Good morning, Thin Slice, Radio Ronan, Mountain and Mitch, TDK and Squint, Kevin and Captain Moonlight, Jerry from Miami, Crichton and Holly in Massachusetts with Diamonds. Here comes Trouble at 9 on WFMU. But in the next 60 minutes, your wake summer break continues with me. Hi, I'm Dan. We're shaking our hands together. We're shaking our hands. 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Nice and sleazy, does it?

0: recorded before the invention of Lycra, so those are real castrato high notes. I'll play that for Rubini and Rock, who is a New York City teacher returning to the classroom today. Oh, Rock, I could never be a teacher. The patience of the saints and all the angels. Rock, go and make young minds brilliant. Good morning, good morning, good morning. Before Tight Fit and The Lion Sleeps Tonight, played you Adriano Salantano. Somebody said that's my karaoke white whale. That is that. Could you imagine? Could you imagine? Could you imagine, Wenzo? I want to see that. Prison, Goliens, and use all. All right. I could do that. I could do that. You heard Andriano's Salutation and Prison, Goliens. Yeah, that one. Mike in Staten Island loving that.
1: Oh, yeah.
0: Get out the cannolis. Come on, guys. Love it, love it, love it. I've got one last fill-in tomorrow. I hope you can join me, 6 a.m. EDT. And then Clay Pigeon, your usual captain of Wake and Bake, returns Monday with a Sardinian tan. And hopefully, gifts for us all. Glisteners needs gifts. Come on, Clay, sort it out. Something edible and, you know, something to put on the fridge.
1: That's lovely.
0: But before that, let's shift gear. There you go. Ah, long song. It's 8:12. Well, it's 8:13 now. It's 8:13. Thursday, the 10th of September. I need to play something long because I need to pop to the room just over there. Because trouble has to sit on this seat after me. My long song this morning is from Donna Summer and... not her usual. Your long song, Turn It Up.

I'm not a doctor, but she sounds in pain. She sounds in pain. Donna Summer, your long song, Je t'aime moi non plus. Herb says, this Donna's song is so long she's now Donna Winter. That's a good dad joke. That's a good dad joke. Morning, Greg G. Good morning, Frankie Fink. And the Buddha of Suburbia says, Dan, merci pour cette émission. Salut à tous. How do you know I've been for an émission? A long song could have meant anything. I could have gone and put a coffee pot on for trouble because I'm a nice person like that. Because I'm just... Yeah. It was delightful, by the way. And I also splashed my face with water. Before and after. Just to wake myself up. 8:29, it's almost not quite 8:30. This is WFMU, your wake summer break with your fill-in. I am Dan Morfitt. Hi, hi, hi. Clay Pigeon is back Monday in this seat. Tremble in front of his glory. And coming after me today, this is the modern world. Trouble has already got a trolley full of music for you. Got to tell you, though, about something really, really big happening on Friday. That's tomorrow? Wow. Up in Camp, Connecticut. Sorry, that could have gone so badly wrong. Up in Kent, in Connecticut, Camp John Waters is open, and Mona will be broadcasting there for the last time. She's been up there for 10 years, every single year. Camp John Waters, he leaves Baltimore for Connecticut in Kent. That is really difficult to say on the radio. I don't want the FCC on my back. Brendan Carr looks like he grows a worse beard than I do. I don't want that. So from 3 o'clock tomorrow afternoon on Mona's show, Camp John Waters. Delicious, isn't it? Just delicious. Just ladled on. I love it. Still to play. A couple more picks of today's obsession. The three-piece Britpop band Thurman. And then I'm going to give it up.

Listen, I just want to say that I know you've been out of sorts. Cracked phone, eyes wide, high screen report. Restless leg, chewed sleeve, keen to abort. French exit, Irish goodbye, he's in the door, but I mean it when I'm

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I'm not artificial, yeah, it's warm beating hearts.

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It's easy to lose sight.

Four to the floor, Ardeen Taylor, There's a Ghost in My House. WFMU before that, Peck featuring Cat Island. P-E-C-Q, Peck. They're a French, Italian, British duo. It does make sense. Gorgeous track that. Also played in Model Man and Love Surrounds. It's 8:42. I'm Dan. How do you do? More of my obsession now today. A band that never quite made it and never will make it, but man alive, they were good for one brilliant, brilliant, brilliant album. They're an interesting asterisk in British music at the time, 1995, when this might have been deemed a parody. They take every influence and make sure you know it. From a brilliant album called Lux, they were the forgotten trio of Britpop. Thurman on WFMU with... Come on, how English can this get? English Tea, Thurman, WFMU. 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Strong.

Darcy in Baltimore, or Dave V, or Sugar Bear, but hey, never mind. A brand new show. Well, I say brand new, it's coming back. Greg from Zone 5 will rematerialise this Sunday from 3 o'clock for the greatest adventure. But on the way next, this is The Modern World. Here comes Trouble on WFMU. Yeah, that's WFMU East Orange, WMFU Mount Hope in New York City and Rockland County at 91.9 FM and online at WFMU.org. Keep it sleazy. I'll be back tomorrow morning for my final fill-in on your wake summer break. Clay Pigeon returns from his holidays with Fabio on Monday. You got me tomorrow. One last day. Is that all right? Good. Dan Morfitt, WFMU, out. I was just filling for time. We end on Shirley Bassey, Spinning Wheel, WFMU. Be kind to Trouble. She's ready for you. She's back and brilliant.

It is spring. The birds of America are in full song. Woods and fields, gardens and shade trees resound with their music. Each species has its characteristic song. Over and over again, it sings the same little musical phrases that anyone with a good ear can learn to recognize. Thereafter, you will walk with friends in the great outdoors instead of with just a medley of sounds. It is surprising how many more birds you will see and once you have learned to recognize their songs. So let's take the little book with its color plate and go for a bird walk, and we will use our ears as well as our eyes. We will start in the garden on a spring morning, and today the first song that greets our ears is the cheerful warble of the bluebird. There it is, singing from the roof of the birdhouse where its mate is building the nest. "Chirr," calls the female. "Cheer, cheerful charmer," chuckles the male, and shrugs one wing as though it really did not matter.

0: The next bird we hear is the brown thrasher. It likes to sing from the top of a tree. Tail down and head up, it delivers a monologue and emphasizes certain of its points by repeating some of its phrases, as though it were saying, "Come here, come here. Do you see her? She's hiding. She's pretty. Teacher's pet. Right here, right here. See her? Hear me? She's running. Catch her, catch her." And so forth.
1: La plaine, 5 heures du matin. Les alouettes des champs sont montées à la rencontre du soleil, petits points papillotants presque invisibles, dont les chants arrivent faiblement jusqu'à terre. Parfois, le chant proche d'une alouette qui monte ou redescend.
2: Good morning, WFMU land. Wow. I'm trouble. And I haven't been here in a while. And I'd like to say that everything around me has changed, but it hasn't. I've changed. I've deeply changed. It's kind of like having a baby, but instead of having a baby over the summer, I made a knee. I made a new knee. Well, I alone didn't make it. Some excellent surgeons tore me open, took out things, put in new things, and then we went from there. I wasn't back in shape to participate in the World Cup soccer games, but they did help me out a lot during my rehab. They gave me something to focus on within the next 3 hours besides painful exercises. So here I am. My brain, it feels like, is elsewhere because I did a lot of learning this summer. but I'm trying to see if the muscle memory works. And for the most part, it does. Here at WFMU, I'm Trouble. This is the Modern World. Thanks for being here this morning. Thanks for all the wonderful welcome home sentiments. I do feel Thursday morning here is home, and that is a wonderful feeling. And if you're missing Greg from Zone 5, do not stress, because he is still here. He is moved around a little bit in our new schedule. People move around, people sit out. But Greg is, I didn't memorize it, but he's here. Where is he? I'm looking at the schedule.
1: À l'extrémité d'un arbre
2: isolé. Oh, he's 3 to 5 on Sunday. Three to five, the greatest adventure with Greg from Zone 5. There were some more weekend movements. Trans-Pacific Sound Paradise has moved from Saturday from 6 to 9 to a one-hour show on Wednesdays from 8 to 9. And I hear from Rob that he's going to be focusing on live music, but yet he's putting together a podcast of new international sounds. So you can find him on the Insta and sign up for his list and get in on the podcast magic. So that's just two of the changes that have happened. Before we listened to Songbirds of America in Color, Sound, and Story, recorded, photographed, and written by world-famous Cornell University authorities. It is a book album, so it has a little plastic spine, and it has photographs that appear from the 1800s. No, it was actually put together in 1954, so it does sound a little noisy. Thank you to Alfonso for passing that on to me this summer. People, you have no idea how many bird records I have. You have no idea. I'm that person that people say, "Oh, Trouble needs this record." So I have lots of bird records. Lots. Erasmus Carlos closed us out. Rios from Sonos y Memorias, 1941 to 1972. Marian Faithful before that. Go Away From My World from the Go Away From My World mono. I don't know if that means anything. I mean, I know what it means, but I don't know if it means something besides what it means. Bach Modern Quintet before that. quatrième sonate, deuxième mouvement, extrait de sonate pour flûte et clavecin from the Bach Modern Quintet. Rosina de Valença did Asa Blanca from Un Violo en Primero Pleno. Henri Salvador Bedelia from a 3-CD collection of early Henri Salvador. He still had that mischievousness quality, because the 3-CD starts off, the first CD starts off with like 2.5 minutes of laughter, and then the third CD ends with another version of laughter. But in between, there's lots of kind of jazz-ish songs from the 50s, 60s sounding. Wendy Carlos, Bach Brandenburg Concerto No. 4, Andante from the Well-Tempered Synthesizer, coming out of ELO, driving in. I was inspired listening to Jeff Lynne, and Rain is Falling is from that ELO record Time. And Philip Corner, Heir of the Head Prior from Satie Slowly, a 2-CD thing from Unseen Worlds of Satie, definitely played slowly, more slowly than you can imagine. And that is where we are this morning. I hope you all had a great summer. I hope you read lots of books. I read tons and tons and tons of books. My book of the summer, I'm just going to go right to it, people. Black Bag by Luc Kennard. I'll put it up in the comments. British author, it's maybe his fourth or fifth fiction. He also writes poetry. It's short, long-listed for the Booker Prize. It is such a hoot. It was based on this idea that he stumbled upon where in the 60s a psych professor did an experiment where he hired somebody to come into his class entirely enclosed in a black bag. So you couldn't see anything about the person. You saw this big, giant black bag kind of irregularly shaped, and the person wasn't supposed to move or interact with the students. And then the students, what the measure was, how the students responded to this aberrant thing in their midst. And the idea of the experiment eventually proved that any kind of horrible uncertainty or strangeness eventually becomes regular, which explains a lot about the situation we're in right now with our government. But the book, so there's that premise, but then it's about this hapless, out-of-work actor who takes on the job to do this black bag, and his wacky friend who does video games for money, and just, it's about creativity and about masculinity, and it's funny, funny, funny, and it is like you're reading it, and you're thinking, uh-huh, and then all of a sudden it becomes insane. I highly recommend it. Black Bag by Luc Kennard. Okay, let's go back into it. La fauvette grisette.

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0: 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I'm Trouble, this is the modern world, and we're dropping things. So that last band that we heard, The Handover, fascinating stuff. Really beautiful. It's their second record. Recorded in Berlin this past fall. It's Ali Issa on oud, Ayman Asfor on violin, and Yunus Cambian on organ and synthesizers. The composition is by Ali Issa. And it grows out of the music of Egypt, but there's so much more that gets put into the mix, and it's that's just one side. When you see them live, it would just be like music straight the entire time, kind of ending in a giant propulsive end. And I realized how we are losing the ability to see this kind of amazing music. We've been losing it for years. We lost it over a decade ago when our government started charging people ginormous sums to come over here to play. So small musicians and groups couldn't really make that effort. And now we've lost it in the way our government is prohibiting so many visas from so many countries and just generally putting all that kind of stuff on hold. So all we got, people, is the vinyl, which you can go to Bandcamp and look that up, The Handover, New Old Medicine on Sublime Frequencies, Pucho and his Latin Soul Brothers before that, doing it's a whole CD that was put together for our fundraising marathon last March by Kim Cerise, and it's all different bands playing Naima, the John Coltrane cut. And the CD is called Naima, Reworkings in Praise of Coltrane. Beautiful, beautiful artwork on the front and on the back. And at the top, Amarant Cerisier, L'Oubli, a new release from Amarant Cerisier. 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
1: Bientôt d'autres hulottes s'appellent, toutes se rejoignent.
0: Congratulations, Providence. Big shake-up in Providence with their primary yesterday. They lost, their governor lost the primary, and the mayor lost a primary. I can tell you how the mayor lost a primary. When you actively work to prevent rent control and pretty much the entire city is screaming for rent control, That's kind of a signal that you might not win. And sure enough, he did not. And, whoa. The person who beat him, David Morales, is 27 years old. And Providence is a pretty democratic city, so they could go on to have a 27-year-old mayor. That is amazing. Considering DJ Icepack is 26, when I think about my child being the mayor of Providence, wow. Wow, that's crazy. But yeah, and they say that the governor, Dan McKee, lost his race because of the to-do over the closing of a bridge because it was falling apart, and pretty much the entire state fell apart because this one bridge was closed, linking the East and West Bays. But no, don't believe the hype. There were so many more layers of inaction there, not just the bridge. There were lots of layers that he could have done something to make himself more desirable. But you go, Rhode Island, you go.

bulking up at the grocery store. It's Sharky's day. Sharky's day today. Sharky wakes up and Sharky says, there was this man, and there was this road, and if only I could remember these dreams. I know they're trying to tell me.

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They're full of tiny people going places, and Sharky says, you know, I bet they could all land on the head.

0: This has been a weekly test of the emergency alert system. Thanks, Jim. Thanks, Jim the poet, for giving me that strenuous job day one. But I did it.
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0: The haters are going to hate, and the big giant binder is going to fall. That's just the way it is. 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I'm Trouble, this is the Modern World, and we just closed out with one of my absolute amazing queens, Aretha Franklin. Until You Come Back to Me, that's what I'm going to do, covering a Stevie Wonder song. It doesn't get better than that. Kalayla did Idea One from the new Avatar album on Warp, coming out of Sun Ra, Meteor Shower, from the soundtrack to Do the Impossible, a film you might have seen on PBS. You can go to your PBS local affiliate and search that out. I think it's in their American Masters program or some such they call it. It was an awesomely interesting film, lots of wacky footage, and the album is purple and black. The vinyl is the most gorgeous purple color. Wow. So if you are a Sun Ra fan, as I am, I mean, who isn't? Monty Hall is showing a film on September 18th. We are showing a film in Monty Hall. Of course, Monty Hall is a space. The space itself cannot show the film. We will show the film in the space, to clarify. The Magic City, Birmingham, according to Sun Ra. I'm hosting it, and there's a special introduction by the directors Guillaume Maupin and Pablo Guarici. And they are going to be tuning into us from France. It's a French group that made this film. Herman Poole Blount, a.k.a. Sun Ra, arrived on Earth in Birmingham, Alabama on May 22nd, 1914, and became known as Sun Ra, one of the most extraordinary jazz musicians. Not just became known, but named himself. For me, that's a really big difference. To make yourself, to remake yourself, is a really big statement of intent. And that is all that says so much about Sun Ra. The Magic City, known as Birmingham, was a segregated city in the industrial South. It was there that Sun Ra laid the foundations of his mystical thinking and his music, seeing in his city an incredible world full of signs. Portraying this artist as a young man as much as portraying a city, The Magic City tells the story of Sun Ra's early years in this urban universe that was both political and magical, common and fantastic, disturbing and fascinating. So Monty Hall is located right downstairs, 43 Montgomery Street in downtown Jersey City. It's just a block and a half from the Exchange Place PATH station. At the bottom of the block is the Hudson River. All proceeds support WFMU. It's Friday, September 18th at 7:30 p.m. So that's next Friday, not tomorrow, but the Friday after that. And I'll be your host, and I hope y'all come on out and see this outstanding film with a very special introduction from the French filmmakers. They couldn't be with us, but they made a little video talking to us.

us and sharing their love with us. Sad that they couldn't be here with us for that event. And if you're looking to do Monty Hall tonight, Simpsons Trivia Night, with a cavalcade, I don't know how they're going to get all those incredible DJs on one stage. Susie Hot Rod, Nate Kay, Amanda, Marty McSorley, and Greg from Zone 5 will be your entertainers, your trivia experts, your hosts. Test your Springfield knowledge and enjoy an evening of hilarious trivia, raffles, and prizes. That's $10, doors at 7, show at 7:30. And then Saturday is the Butthole Surfers, The Whole Truth and Nothing But, a film about the Butthole Surfers. And that's hosted by DJ Perro Caliente. That opens, the doors are 7 and the show is 7:30. Oh dear, it's sold out. Sorry, I shouldn't be telling you about that. So, but you don't want that to happen to the Sun Ra film on Friday the 18th, so you want to get on it now, right? Okay, so some things that you might want to do tonight. If you don't want to do trivia, then maybe you want to go into New York City and visit the Arlene Sheckett opening at Pace, 508 and 510 West 25th Street. The opening reception is tonight from 6 to 8. It's called She Said, She Said, and if you're a listener of this program, you might have heard Arlene in an excellent interview I did when she had her fabulous show up at Storm King. She was such a cool visit, and it was so exciting to meet one of my favorite artists. So that's our opening tonight at Pace from 6 to 8. If you're on this side of the water in New Jersey at the Plainfield Public Library, free jazz concert tonight. The Bradford Hayes Quartet, an evening of live jazz. It starts at 7, goes until 9, and it is free, free, free. There is plenty of off-street parking. And it's a really cool, weird, old, modernist library, so you might want to check that. If that's your thing, that'll be something to add to the mix. It's at 800 Park Avenue in Plainfield. And you can just push in probably Plainfield Public Library and that'll get you there. But like I said, plenty of parking. They have a lot. And it's free. And, you know, I really love to take kids to these kinds of concerts because it introduces them to something for free and you're really close to the musicians. So they get a much more intense relationship. So it's almost like teaching your child how to look at jazz, right? And I've seen Bradford Hayes perform before. He's played in another library in New Jersey. But the Bradford Hayes Quartet is awesome with Michael Cochran on piano, Takashi Otsuka on bass, and Gordon Lane on drums. So come on down tonight. I'll be there. Because why not? Free. Free jazz, right? I'm there. Okie doke. Where are we? I think we're here.

0: passage de notes sifflé crescendo.
1: Jill Scott there in WFMU with a fantabulous song, Better at Home, from a compilation that I don't know how it fits in there, but Message Soul, Politics and Soul in Black America, 1998-2008. David Porter, I Can't Tell No Difference, from Memphis 70. Hank Jacobs, Pushing the Button of Soul, from Mod Jazz Rides Again. Peggy Woods, Love is Gonna Get You. Brother Wallace started it all off. That's why we had to hear the right song. So my bad, I pushed the wrong, didn't push enough buttons, I suppose. But Don't Let Love Get You, Gone with the Wind, to me, immediately screamed Northern Soul. Northern Soul, if you're not familiar, doesn't mean soul that came from the north. It means it's a genre that's talked about as a dance scene in England, where people were dancing in the north of England to ferocious beats that were very infectious. And it, so at first when I started seeing these

London, and they were looking for music. And one of the guys who ran a record store, I can't remember his name, he kind of caught on to the vibe, the sound that they were looking for. And so to talk to his employees, he's like, no, they're looking for that northern sound, meaning the kids were from the north, and they were playing at these all-night parties that were amphetamine-fueled, and it was a very insane scene, incredible dance moves. And it's still a thing. It happens still. You can kind of look it up. But to me, there's beats that are associated with it. And as soon as I heard that opening to Gone with the Wind, I thought, ah, Northern Soul. So then I went running around our library trying to find some stuff, because I had nothing with me. I have tons of Northern Soul at home. But long story short, Pete Campbell and the Sunshine Girls before that, Don't Let Love Get You Down, from Disco Reggae Rockers. Mustafa El Saka, Rez El In, from Ayam El Disco, Egyptian Disco Boogie and Gilles Cassettes, 1978-92, new on We Want Sounds. And at the top, Jean Toujours versus Gangbi Brass Band, On Y Va, Global Hybrids. Rob Weisberg put together for Trans-Pacific Sound Paradise for his Marathon Premium Cross-Cultural Collaborations. So that's what started that whole thing off. So hey people, I got some voting info for you. So kind of typical to this administration when it's opposite day all the time, right? Oh, Dave Godin. Thank you, Dave Godin. Thank you, Mike in Montreal. Shout out. It's opposite day with this administration. If they say something, it means the opposite. So Elon Musk has started a website supposedly to help you figure out how to vote and make sure you're registered to vote. It is not what it seems. So it's called votesafe.org, but it is in fact not safe. They're just grifting all of your information and they're not doing anything proper with it or about it. So do not go to votesafe.org. If you're looking to figure out if you are registered to vote, because that's the biggest thing you should do right now, if you are registered to vote, you want to make sure you have not been purged for some crazy reason. You can go to vote.org. They can tell you also what the registration deadlines are for your neighborhood. It's different by every state. In New Jersey, it's 21 days before the election. You have to be registered before you can vote. And in New York, it's 10 days before the election. But don't leave it until then, right? Get it done now, people. This is homework, right? Why don't you do this in between now and next Thursday? Early voting, that's your best bet of trying to get in if you're trying to avoid waiting in lines on the day of, and if you're afraid that the whole mail-in ballot thing isn't going to work, and maybe you rely on a mail-in ballot because your job hours are crazy or you know people who are infirmed. Early voting is one of those solutions. So in New Jersey, early voting opens on the 24th of October, and that's the same date for New York State. So New York State and New Jersey have early voting starting the 24th of October. Check in with your local, a good person to talk to is your local city council representative. They could give you lots of information or direct you to your local voting people, and then they can tell you where the voting places are, because for early voting it's not in as many places as day of, although lots of communities are trying to restrict voting to not let people get in it. Like Fort Worth area, they just took away one third of the voting places in Fort Worth because it's a very large city that has a lot of Democrats, so they're trying to make it harder for people to vote. So these are the ways that we want to prepare for whatever crazy the midterms is going to throw at us as far as our access to voting. You want to also kind of check in when you call or contact by email your local city council. Ask if your local government has any plans to figure out what happens if there's last-minute purges. You know, have they set up an infrastructure to take care of that? You might want to also publicize amongst your friends. If you show up to the poll place and they say, oh, you're not registered, and you say, yeah, I am, and they say, no, you're not registered, then you have the right to say, I want to do a provisional ballot. A provisional ballot is a paper ballot that has to be counted, and that will leave you with an option if instead of
turning you away because they say you're not registered, you say, I want to do a provisional ballot. And if that poll worker doesn't let you, then you need to talk to the person who's in charge of the situation because they should know that. I've worked my local polls many a year. I've been going to my local polls every year. Some of the people are more informed than others. So you want to make sure if you do run into a problem, you talk to somebody who is informed. That'll help you out a lot.

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I'm Trouble. This is The Modern World. Thanks for all the love on the playlist welcoming me back today. I feel so happy to be here with y'all. Stay tuned for Jody Peyote up next. Some things don't change. There's normalcy here on a Thursday. Take it easy, people.

Thank you for calling the Psychic Surf Hotline. A psychic will be with you in a moment. Press 1 if calling from the Northern Hemisphere. Press 2 if you are calling from the Southern Hemisphere. Press 3 if you do not know which hemisphere you are calling from.

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This is Push Button Heaven with me, Jody P, here with you every Thursday from noon until 3 p.m. It just so happens to be my first show of the fall, winter, spring schedule here on WFMU. Yes, our programming schedule has shifted a bit. It goes from September of this year until June of next year. Some people that were taking a break during the summer are hopping back on the schedule, Trouble being one of them, my beloved radio neighbor right before me. Very good to see her again. And also some brand spanking new people hitting the airways for the first time, which I am really excited about, but I am staying put in my usual for now time slot, Thursdays, 12 noon to 3 p.m.

messed up mood today. A good one, don't worry. Good mood. Oh. But that was kind of an exploratory set, I'll call it. A lot of stuff I'm listening to for the first time. Along with many of you, I hope. And seeing, it's weird. I feel like I've been focused, but the direction my focus is going in is not in the usual place. Like, I'm focused on something, but that thing is unfamiliar to me in terms of preparing for my show. Don't really know how to put it in simpler terms, but that's how I feel. We just heard Cook. That's the name of the band. The name of the track was called Amazonas. And that is from a compilation that recently came out on Dark Entries called Endangered Species Volume 2. What is the theme of this compilation, please? It is... Not too sure! Not too sure where these records are from or why. But a lot of good, weird, dancey, veering on post-punky, dubby synth. Well, it's like, you know, it's Dark Entries. It's gonna be dark and dancey. We heard Severed Heads before that, from a recent re-release. Also on Dark Entries, what do you know? Recent re-release of the album Cuisine, the track we heard was called Golden Height, I'm Your Antidote. Prior to that, we heard an accidental track. I played it on purpose, but I wasn't expecting to. We heard from the new composers and a track called Anakomstva. That is a newish single of theirs. Pulled that up because I wanted to play something else from new composers later, and I still might. But that one I thought would go nicely out of the track before that, which was Danzelwerk. New release on the Karoxen label called Spandauer Dam 103. The track we heard was called Once New. Prior to that, we heard Abdoulaye and Amudu giving us Tumaste Tanin live at Anagada's wedding. And I got that from the phenomenal Purplish Records Year One compilation that came out 2 years ago, I guess, but I'm somehow just discovering. So good. And prior to that, we heard two new, brand new discoveries of mine from the 7-inch library. Right here at WFMU HQ, what did we hear? We heard Bastion Void. And is it Laurentides or Laurentides? I don't care, nor do I know what it means, but it is a good song. And I'm happy that I played it at the right speed. That is from a split 7-inch EP with Dan Friel on the Spooky Tree Records label. And prior to that, we heard True Believers. And a track called Gusto Hungry. I am new favorite song.
re-release on the Hozak label called Accept It, re-released in 2013, originally came out in

just about to be released. Satsuki Shibano before that gave us Reyures Venetianes. That is from a fabulous album called Rendezvous that I know little about. Came out in 2019 on the Ojima Office label, I guess. And prior to that, we heard Tyler Baum with Psychic Surf Hotline, which we heard at the top of the show last week. For those of you keeping score at home, and I joked that it might be my new theme song. And so I did a little, I don't really want a new theme song. My whole thing was, it's a new season. I feel like it's time to retire the previous theme song, which served me very well. But I'm getting sick of. But I don't really know what to do without a theme song at this point. It's been a couple years. I've had at least some kind of theme music for most of them. Most of the shows. And so part of me was like, what if... I really like the Psychic Surf Hotline song. What if I remixed it in a new way every week? Every week was a slightly different version. I thought, that's a great idea. And then I thought, that's a terrible idea. Why would I give myself another project every week? Oh, I gotta do this. No one's making me do that. I still might. Oh my goodness. Prior to Tyler Baum, we heard something that I am thrilled about. Something new from Andy Bowie. B-O-A-Y. I am ashamed to report that I still don't know how to pronounce his last name, but really, really lovely soon-to-be-released album on the Does R label called Doomed. We heard the last track on that album. Which is the title being Old Heaven is the name of that song. Really, really beautiful stuff. Has not come out yet. Is it okay if I play it, then it hasn't come out yet? No one said not to me at least. Here's my thing. If it's in the new bin, I'm playing it. Anyway. That album, I believe it's coming out next month, sometime in October. And once again, the name of that album is Doomed by Andy Bowie. We heard something from Tropea before that. Kind of a random pluck from the record wall today from 1977. Don't know the name of the track. It was a very short one. It's probably only about a minute or two long, if that. But it was from the album Short Trip to Space. And we kicked the whole dang show off with Pure Motorized Instinct, also from the Dark Entries label. The name of this album is At Last I'm Leaving Earth, and the track we heard is called Shredder. And that's all you heard! Wow. Hey! Thanks everyone for listening. In case you're wondering, or you're just tuning in, you're listening to WFMU in East Orange, WMFU in Mount Hope in New York City and Rockland County at 91.9 FM, and online at WFMU.org. My name is Jody Peyote. The name of the program is Push Button Heaven.

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1: Hello, Faust.
0: We just heard, whoops, we just heard Faust. From something, I don't know what. It's called Fliegenlernen, and it's curated by Günter Wüsthof. Just came out on the Bureau B label. Actually, wait a minute. This is a better Bureau B. This just hit the Noob, and this just came out on Bureau B. Oh, yep, nope. No, I can't find any more information on it. But as I was telling music director Jessica, it's not that I'm surprised that Faust could sound like that. It's that I just never thought they'd care enough to take the time to. Song of the summer for me. That track was called Hörst du die Schritte. Prior to that, we heard from a band called BJs Are Real Jays and a track called Caddy from an album called No Jobs, and that is on the Flennan label. Michael Gordon before that, giving us a song of the summer. My song of the summer from 2 years ago when I found this randomly in the CD wall in the WFMU library. That track was called Tinge, and it is the first track off of an album called Light is Calling from 2003. We heard a 7-inch I found this morning from Tanetta. Known in other spheres as Tanetta 777. That was the B-side of the Get It Going single. That track was called Mama. We heard Bada Boom giving us a track called S.I. from their new album Apocalypso. And we heard an artist by the name of Red Nightmare and a track called I'm Free. Prior to that, we heard Startled Insects. That is from one of my favorite re-releases of the year on the WRWTFWW label. The album is called The Antenna Years, and the track we heard was the first one called Black Spring. And if you go to wfmu.org, speaking of letters, you can hit the playlist and chat button and see the playlist for today that I am updating live. And you will also see a picture of my personal copy of The Antenna Years by Startled Insects. You'll notice it is a white label because I decided to pay $8 less for a test pressing. So I do not get the beautiful artwork, but I labeled it myself, and so I put a picture on the playlist page showing you how I labeled it. That's fun. We kicked that set off with Rhys Chatham and Outdoor Spell. And I got that from Fabiola's most recent marathon premium called Failure in Search of a Plot. the Strength Through Failure 2026 Premium. Speaking of Fabiola and Strength Through Failure, you will not be getting any of that today. But if all goes according to plan, Fabio will be back next week. In his stead, at 3 p.m., taking you all the way to 6 p.m., will be Donna and Gateway to Joy. Oh, and me? My name is Jody Peyote, and this program happening presently is called Push Button Heaven. And the name of the radio station is WFMU. Oh, I do have some announcements. First of all, I would like to thank today's volunteers. Thank you very much, Bela and Emily. Bela, whom I just met for the first time right before my program, is, I have on good authority, doing some very important archival work. It's their first day here. So welcome, Bela. And Emily, I know I've seen around, Emily is actually going to be doing a spot on Radio Row, which is WFMU's visiting DJ slot, not this coming Sunday, but the following Sunday. I can tell you what day that is. Emily will be your guest host on Radio Row Sunday, September 20th. And Sunday, September 13th, it is going to be DJ Linda. Hey, by the way, just want to put it out there that if you are interested in doing an hour of radio on our guest DJ program Radio Row, the best way to get your idea across is by emailing radioRow@WFMU.org. That is the best way. And I promise there are a number of ways of doing it, and a representative from that program will respond to you as soon as they can. But anyway, thank you, Bela and Emily, for volunteering today. And if you don't really care about doing an hour of radio, but you would like to swing by the station and volunteer in any way that you can, there is always something to be done. You may contact our volunteer director, Scott, at scott@wfmu.org. I would also like to announce that coming up on Friday, September 18th at 7:30 p.m., my beloved radio neighbor Trouble will be hosting a film about Sun Ra. Hold on. There will not, unfortunately, be a Q&A with the directors, because they couldn't make it for some reason, the directors being Guillaume Maupin and Pablo Garriz. Sorry about the pronunciation on those names, sincerely. But the movie is called The Magic City, Birmingham According to Sun Ra. And once again, it is screening Friday, September 18th at 7:30 p.m. right here at WFMU's own Monty Hall at 43 Montgomery Street in Jersey City, New Jersey. All proceeds will support the station. And I mentioned that thing about the directors not being able to make it because I also wanted to mention that they will be giving an introduction, a pre-recorded introduction at the top of the program. So it's going to be great. Friday, September 18th.
1: Right.
0: There are a number of other things going on at Monty Hall this weekend. And rather than getting into all of them right now, I will urge you to go to WFMU.org. And all of the information is just going to go ahead and be right there on the website. Rightio, thank you so much for listening. I'm having fun. The time is flying. What are we doing next? Yes. Okay. Pushing right along. Jody P, PBH, WFMU. Ciao for now. Don't forget...

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Godzilla with a general theme. Fill everything in the space provided. I didn't think too much about it. I probably put my foot in it. Filling everything within the space provided. I probably put my foot in it. And then suddenly walked out of it. And then suddenly walked out of it.

Greetings, listeners. My name is Jody. You've been listening to Push Button Heaven right here on the one and only radio station in the world, WFMU. I'm here with you for just about 10 to 12 more minutes more. Coming up at 3, the wonderful Donna is bringing you to the Gateway of Joy. Filling in for Fabio, once again, who will be back next week, again, if all goes according to plan. We just heard Jantra and a track called Khadija from an album called Synthesized Sudan, Astro-Nubian Electronic Jaglara Dance Sounds from the Fashaga Underground. Tibshelf before that gave us a track called Deals, and that is from an album called The Effet Descendants of Robber Barons Are Poison to Civilization. That just came out on the Cruel Nature label. Clara Lewis before that gave us opening the title track of a beautiful album that just came out on the... What label was it? Not sure. Really good album, though. Highly recommend. Sorry I can't tell you the label right now. We heard something from an outfit known as Two Ghost Bros before that. That track was called I See What I Want. By the way, that Clara Lewis album came out on the Editions Mego label. Right, and then it was Two Ghost Bros with I See What I Want, and then before that we heard Julius with Valkommen Pa Interview. That was featuring Nathan Roshi. That is from an album that came out on the DFA label last year called Volume 3. I forgot how good that album was, and I also forgot how much English was in that particular track. Between You and Me had to hit the dump button, but once, just once, we heard from the Bowes Road Band and Goodbye to Rosie from their one and only album back in the HCA. And we heard something from a compilation that I don't know too much about that came out on the Tants Process label just now, called Sick. It's, I think it's like 4 different artists. Multiple discs and multiple concerns, but we heard from an artist called My Prayer is Common Sense. And the track we heard is called Who Cares? Answer being, I do. We heard from Isaac Alva before that, and Valle de la Luna, and that is from an album called Triangulos de Luz y Espacios de Sombra from the Smiling Sea label. We heard Albion and Poupée Mécanique from the 47th release of the Bonstag 23 label that came out in 2018. Something new from William Carlos Witten and Black Hill Transmissions before that. That was Black Hill Transmissions Will Save You from the 21st Century. It was a new
new single out on Bandcamp. And we heard more new stuff from Samaya Bolshoya Prostoya Chislo. Also searchable as SBP4. That track was called Shum, and their new album is called Low Energy, High Hopes. We heard a Spindrift. I don't know too much about these guys. They're contemporary, current, whatever. We heard two tracks from them. That was Dance of the Flaming Swords and Running from God. I like ye. I'm going to be looking into more of their stuff. I pulled those two tracks from an album called Oddities and Rarities on the Jungle Gym label that came out this year. We heard from the new composers again from their album Start 2.0. The track we heard was called Do You Like Parties? And we kicked that set off with Encore Dream and Wave from an album called Memoryful. And I believe, although I did not write this down, I got that from the Business Casual label. And that's all you heard. Hey, thanks again for listening. Hope everyone's having a nice Thursday. Once again, Donna and Gateway to Joy is up at 3. Got a few minutes more with ya. So let's make the most of it, shall we?

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My name is Jody. The name of the next DJ is Donna. So please do stay tuned, and I'll catch you next week. Love you very much. Goodbye.

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1: 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Here on A Gateway to Joy, WFMU. This is found on their most recent thing. We're going back like 2 years. 2024 release. I think this is the last of a trilogy of theirs. Old double LPs. This one focuses a lot more on vocals than the others have. Beautiful stuff from the French outfit. Pancras Papotier is the title of this LP. The track we heard, Face de Caractère. From Pancras. Previous to that, music from Roger Reynolds. From a collection out on New World Records, Electroacoustic Music, we heard the opening sequence of the Ivanov Suite 1991 composition. We heard Trumpet Dream from Mr. Roger Reynolds. Before that, some solo guitar work from Fred Frith. It's been a long time since I spun any of his business, but I've seen him a few times over the last 2 or 3 years, and it's always a pleasure, I will say. We heard the track Reconstructed from the CD To Sail, To Sail, out on Tzadik by the one and only Fred Frith. Lovely guitar work, yay. We heard from the duo of Maya Rachka and Ratke, who knows, and Jaap Blanc. Some lovely vocal work. This is a recording dating back, released in 2002, recorded the year before and that year as well. We heard the track Oslo 5. My Jaap is the title of this collection, and it works out well because Maya and Jaap, and they can share the J-A in the center. So sweet. We heard a solo piano piece from Luca Squera, Polpo, title of that opening track on the disc Piano Exploded, from one Luca Squera. At the top of the set, a lot of heavy breathing with a piece called Breathing Wind, Michael Vetter and the Overtone Choir from their 1992 disc Ancient Voices. Again, we heard the track Breathing Wind, all right here. Listener supported, Freeform Radio, WFMU. I am Donna, and probably will be the same for the next 2.5 hours. I'll be keeping you company till about 6 o'clock and hoping you'll be there for me. Last of a couple weeks worth of fill-ins. Fabio returns next week. Fear not. Gonna turn to music next from some of my favorite players. Disc called Capricorn Moon to Jubilee Revisited by Marion Brown. He joined by Alan Shorter. We're gonna hear Shorter composition. Mephistopheles. I'm terrible at Greek. Great, great cast here. Marion Brown on alto. Alan Shorter on trumpet. We have Reggie Johnson on bass here and Rashid Ali on drums. 1965 recording. This is a CD revisited, reworked. 2019 issue out on Aesthetics. Music from Mr. Marion Brown, Mr. Alan Shorter and Company, here on A Gateway to Joy at WFMU.

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Music from the inevitable Eva Demarczyk, here in a Gateway to Joy, WFMU. She always gives me goosebumps. We hear the track Taki Peizash. That Z with a dot is a hard one for me. Such a landscape. This is a collection of songs of Zygmunt Konieczny, I guess that would be, because we have the disc Ewa Demarczyk śpiewa piosenki Zygmunta Konieczniego. So he must be a Konieczny, since that's a possessive form of his name. Yay, taki pejzaż from Ewa Demarczyk. Previous to that, we heard from the trio of Gebhard Ullmann, Chris Dahlgren, and Clayton Thomas, calling themselves Bass X3. The disc is Transatlantic. We heard Transatlantic Part 1 from that. We have a bass clarinet and bass flute by Mr. Ullmann, double bass and objects by Mr. Dahlgren, and double bass and objects by Mr. Thomas. Bass X3, the disc Transatlantic. I think that's out on Leo, is it? Yep, it's Leo. At the top of the set, bringing things home. Oh yay, so nice. Music from Marion Brown with Alan Shorter, Reggie Johnson, Rashid Ali. We heard the track penned by Mr. Shorter. I can't ever, like, where am I supposed to look, right? Where is it? Did she write it down? Oh, it's up on the computer. Ay. Mephistopheles. Music on the disc, Marion Brown, Capricorn Moon to Jubilee Revisited. 65 through 66 years on that project. So nice. So nice. Once again, you're tuned to the Gateway of Joy. Here at WFMU, we will turn next to music from Joan LaBarbera, a composition of hers, 1983. Something called The Solar Wind. Yeah. Hoping to plow through a few other ladies' voices this afternoon, just in that kind of a mood. Music from Joan LaBarbera here at WFMU.

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And I think I'm just realizing that I haven't done a set. I've been doing this for an hour and no one shut me up. Come on, guys, help me out. Sometimes I get lost. We ended that set just there with music from North.

0: Beautiful double bass work.
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0: We heard a composition for solo marimba. On the way up here, kind of had a texting conversation with somebody. It's like, you know, after a while, the vibes kind of get to you. And the marimba is a welcome change. But I am, and I have been, if you haven't heard these last few weeks, on a vibes kick. But, you know, these things, they come and go. But we heard Mika Takahara playing a piece for marimba, penned by Akira Miyoshi. Ripple was the title of that piece for solo marimba, performed by the lovely Mika Takahara. We heard two pieces from Mark Hollander and his outfit, Aksak Mabul. We ended up with something called Quick Step and DBB, Double Band Baby, or Double Bind Baby, excuse me, pardon moi, Cram Discs release. Gosh, I want to say, oh wow, I was going to say 81, but it's 77. Does not seem like that long ago. Music from Aksak Mabul, Onze Dans pour combattre la migraine, I guess 11 dances to fight your migraine. Previous to that, music from, I don't know, where did that disc go? Things are not in a proper order. Claudia Chan, a great collection called Thoughts About the Piano. We heard her perform a piece penned by Mayel Bailey entitled Or Not Prepared. Music played on the piano by one Claudia Chan. We heard from Mai Mao. Previous to that, with the track Lies, Daphne Opulix and Red Grattan. We have the duo here. Is it a mix and remaster? Recorded, wow, 2021. For some strange reason, I thought it was much, much older than this. We have Kiyosuke Terada and Shizuo Uchida, known collectively as Mai Mao. That sounds right, Mai Mao. Starting things off forever and a day ago, we heard music from Joan LaBarbera, a piece she penned called The Solar Wind, appearing here on a Nonesuch collection, The Art of Joan LaBarbera. All played for you here on the Gateway to Joy. Just starting up our last hour here. It's been a blast being here, you know. Sometimes 6, 7, 8 months go by, and then I appear for a while, and just like that, I disappear. So I'll be disappearing once again. Fabio returns next week, inviting you to please join him. Welcome him back. Where are we going to next? You know, for the last 3 weeks, I've dragged this record here, and I've just not played it. And not because I don't love the music, but I've got this issue with new jazz. Everything, the recordings to me, unless they're live, sound so sterile. Spent a lot of time in ICUs and ORs and like, yeesh, I just don't love the sound of sterility on vinyl. But I do love this Peter Evans project, Being and Becoming. So I'm going to force myself to get over that, sterility or not. We are going to play something for you from this lovely Ars I can't see. Let me go back there. Hang on. Listen to Christina for a second. I've got to run to the disc. It's on the furthest turntable. My neck's not that long. We're going to hear something called My Sorrow is Luminous. Peter Evans on trumpet. Joel Ross on vibes, synth percussion. Nick Jozwiak, or Nick Jaws, bass and synth. Michael Shekwaoga Ode on drums. So this is a wonderful, wonderful outfit to see live if you ever have a chance to catch them. Taishan Sori's been covering on drums live.

few times I saw them. Wonderful, wonderful group of folks here. Peter Evans, being and becoming. Whew. Yeah, here, WFMU.

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Maybe we can quickly get through this set list. Joe Frank is coming up at 6 o'clock, so, you know, get yourself cozy. Refill that glass. Let's see. We ended up that set of music with a piece called Christianality from Dion Kim and Joe Morris, their disc called Macrocosm. Anna Lockwood prior to that, Wine Glass and Water Gong from a collection of early works, 67 through 82. Keith and Julie Tippett with Rainbow from their Couple in Spirit, Volume 2. John McCohen with Mundana 4 from Mundanas 1 through 5. The pairing of Joey Barron and Robin Shulkowski, castings from their Now You Hear Me disc. Really great percussive work from both of those folks. Carlos Peroncano, two pieces from him, ending with something called Playfully, starting off with Hymno, found on a collection called Musica para Instrumento Solo and Musica de Camera, I guess soundtrack work also, I think. And Peter Evans's Being and Becoming, the track we heard from Ars Ludicra was My Sorrow is Luminous. All of that here for you on the Gateway to Joy, WFMU. Thank you so much for hanging out, keeping me company. It's been a nice 3 weeks. Really great. But I'm going to pack up my trash and head back down south to Philly. And it'll be a while before you hear from me again. But once again, it's been a pleasure. All is good. And whatever you do, please keep it right here to WFMU. Joe Frank coming up in just a second.

Is it the quality of my mind? The endlessly amusing, sometimes profoundly moving stories I tell? Is it my command of language? The depth of my insights? The sheer scope and range of my knowledge? The synthesis of my intellect as it ranges over a wide field of topics? Able to discuss the manufacture of extruded molybdenum, various schools of Japanese sword making under the Taranga shogunate, the tempered scale before Bach, the history of aniline dyes, North African leather curing techniques, and subatomic particles attendant to the cluster of black holes as postulated by Hawking? Is it because I'm a world-class expert in bioluminescence and have developed my own species of fluorescent porcupines? All I know is that my presence in a room is electrifying. I can see desire burning hotly like coals in people's eyes when they look at me.

nails digging their nails into the palms of their hands, their lips parted, their eyes wet with desire. I was a perfect Renaissance painting of a baby with pearly white teeth, creamy peach-colored skin, hands and feet perfectly formed. My ears were small shells, my lips a red flower. My face recalled cherubim, the most beautiful of choiring angels. Next to me, all the other children looked plain, awkward, ugly, overpowered by the radiance of my physical beauty. A number of them actually committed suicide. The notes they left behind mentioned me by name. They said, I can never be as beautiful as Joe. I can never be as perfectly realized as Joe. There's no point in living. The other day, in a restaurant, a woman rose and, as if in a trance, stumbled her way, losing a shoe, to my table. Then she fell down on her knees in front of me and, grasping my waist, hugged me, her hot tears wetting the bottom of my shirt, then asked me to just touch her face. In the supermarket, I was at the counter when the checkout girl, looking at me, her pupils going wide and then up into her skull, fainted dead away. And when I went to the cleaners to pick up my clothes, the woman behind the counter said she couldn't find them. But I was told by her 14-year-old nephew that she, in fact, had taken them home and was keeping them for some votive or religious purpose. The last time I took a cab, the driver refused to let me out and drove me around back streets and freeways just for the pleasure of looking at me in the rearview mirror, never stopping anywhere until he ran out of gas. And when I climbed out of his cab, he pursued me, clutching at my clothes. The other day I went to a copy center and was set upon by a number of women who, blouses and brassieres pulled off, skirts hiked around their waists and pantyhose pulled down, tore off my clothes and carried me to the Xerox machine where they held me down against the glass in order to make multiple reproductions of my face, the undersides of my hands and feet, my buttocks, the soft under portion of my arms, the crook of my elbow, and the flesh behind my ears. Can you imagine how humiliating this was? It's impossible for anyone who hasn't lived in my skin to realize the moment-by-moment agony that I suffer on a daily basis. I remember a few weeks ago when I was presenting a financial summary for the restructuring of debt to leverage a corporate takeover, the executive vice president, an attractive woman in her late 30s, became entirely distracted. Her hands fidgeted and she bit her lip as her eyes raced up and down my body. I could feel the heat of her excitement through her clothing. And then, suddenly, she tore open her blouse and skirt, the buttons cascading noisily on the surface of the highly polished conference table, and leapt at me. Her garter, having been caught on the underside of her chair, snapped her involuntarily back into place. But, undaunted, she crawled forward, dragging the chair behind her, and grabbed me by my ankles, her mouth flecked with foam, her eyes wide and wild, her hair matted with perspiration. She begged me, "Take me right here on this floor.

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I need you so badly. 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Let our coming together produce the

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Once I went to a hospital ward of women who were blind. I did not speak, and yet my presence still created havoc. They leapt from their beds and crashed into walls, fell from their wheelchairs and lay writhing on the floor, reaching in all directions to find me, as though clutching for a life preserver thrown from the deck of a ship. I was forced to hide in a maintenance closet for 2 hours, until I was escorted out on a gurney, hidden beneath a pile of laundry, to a service exit. But I didn't escape unscathed, because once the orderly, a blonde intern, had successfully spirited me into the elevator, he leapt upon me and had to be pried from my body by a hospital administrator who proceeded to kiss me deeply, her hands fluttering like butterflies up and down my chest. I fled with my clothes in tatters.

Vision enhancers and parabolic microphones pointed in my direction. As soon as they see me, they become instantly animated. Can you imagine what it's like to see naked men and women dancing seductively and gesturing obscenely at you from their windows? Do you have any idea how awful this is? How my life has become a living hell? Oh God, why did you curse me with such a gorgeous face?

terrible. If only you could restore me as someone else. A slightly overweight, plain, balding, middle-aged man needing dental work with a mild skin condition and a post-nasal drip. A man of average intelligence, an indifferent lover with minor but nonetheless imminently pressing financial problems. For a while, I had my face bandaged as though I had been a victim of a terrible fire. I wore aviator glasses over the mummy-like gauze around my head and wore gloves so that people wouldn't see the refinement of my hands, and stuck a pillow beneath my shirt in order to suggest I had a protruding gut, and wore an unkempt white wig and affected a cane and walked with a limp. And yet, in spite of that, I radiated an invisible energy I couldn't disguise and was set upon by a crowd of strangers in the street who piled on top of me, kissing and hugging and caressing me. It's awful. It's demeaning. It's as though people are handling an object, not a human being, which I am. I am a person. I am somebody. I feel as though I must flee, hide myself, turn off the light, pull the covers over my head, and curl up in a fetal position, because I simply cannot go on any longer. It's too much to bear.

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And I saw you and I wanted to run after you.

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And my journal used to be about my life, and now my journal's about you. I just think about you. I think about what it would be like to do things with you, and I want you so much.

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He's a very big physician today. And he was madly in love with Jane, the most gorgeous girl I've ever seen in my life, really. Even today, I think about her. And he wanted to get into her pants. He desperately wanted to get into her. And I was close to both of them. He tried for a whole year. And she wouldn't do anything. She was just very staid and very beautiful, and she wanted to save herself for the man she married. So they take me out to dinner, and they bring the subject amount to sex. And I was the judge. That's it, I was the judge. Bob said that I've been telling Jane that it will make us closer. And Jane says she doesn't want to get that close until she's going to marry the man that she's going to go to bed with the first time. She wanted to be a virgin. So I said, what's the problem? Why can't you wait? He says, well, I really think it would be closer if we got together sexually. So I said to Jane, I said, what do you think? And she made a remarkable statement. She said, Milton, I've known you for 3 years in college. I trust you. Whatever you tell me to do, I'll do. They had the most glorious sex life of any two young adults going to school at the University of Chicago during those 3 years. They did it in the bathroom. They did it on the roof. They did it in the library when I was the librarian. They did it in the back of a chair. They did it wherever. It got to the point where I knew a druggist there because he was supplying me Benzedrine pills, which I was taking as uppers to get to my exams. And I used to make a deal with the druggist to get Bob a wholesale price on Trojans, which was the common variety of contraceptive. It didn't last through college, you know. But

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I just can't get up in the morning. I would like to stay in bed all day. I don't feel to get up. I don't feel to take my shower. I don't feel to go to work. I'm just so tired. I want to go to sleep. I just want to go to sleep.

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Just leave me alone.

0: Don't ask me to make a new foot. 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I don't want to hear it. I don't like the way we live. I don't like your friends. I don't like this place. And I always have to make effort for you. Gosh, I want to stop. Everything is the same thing now, you know, every day. I mean, come on, that's not what I wanted. That's not what you told me we will have. I want to go away. I want to leave. I want to leave you. I just want to start again. I just want some excitement in my life again. I'm not happy with you. I want to go away. I want to see something new. I want to start all over. I want to meet some new people. I don't believe in you anymore.
1: When you think about I want to go away, can you imagine a place that you would be like? Would there be a beach? Would there be a hotel? Can you visualize what sort of place it would be that you would go to in your fantasy, where you would find peace, or where you would find something?

0: mean, when I think, I mean, I can give you some images, but I think of a maybe a crescent-shaped beach or a beach with very powdery sand and the ocean so clear that you can look through it and you can see your feet and maybe an old, small, old hotel with only a few guests and run by a couple, two elderly, very warm, kind people. Maybe I give you those images and maybe and then you make it up, you know, using what I've given you, maybe, and maybe add something else. And then I'll give you some more.
1: Okay.
0: Okay.

I'll never forget the time I traveled down the Amazon, heading for the ruins of an ancient Mayan civilization. The river was muddy and slow-moving, and there were crocodiles along the banks and snakes hidden in the vines. One night, a boa constrictor swam by, climbed aboard the ship, and strangled and ate the captain. And we soon found ourselves in uncharted waters, in bush country where no white man had ever gone. Then, one morning, the boat capsized and everyone drowned. But I managed to grab my knapsack and swim to shore. I fell asleep, and when I woke up, I was surrounded by naked, elaborately painted Indians carrying bows and arrows and spears. They helped me up, and I was escorted to their mud hut village, whereupon I pulled out my pocket magnet. And when they saw how it grasped their stones, they were terrified and fascinated. They thought it was some kind of magic amulet. They were also intrigued by the beam of light that came out of my Brookstone halogen flashlight. Then I took out a pack of cigarettes, lit one with a match, and inhaled. And as I exhaled smoke, I appeared to them to be on fire from inside, as if I were a human volcano. And they fled behind trees, so that all I could see were the tops of their heads and their eyes poking out from behind the leaves. Then I pulled out my battery-powered electric fan, and soon they were all lined up, each one taking a turn standing in front of it, as it revolved back and forth, throwing off a cool breeze. Next, I pulled out a small handheld Hi-8 palm corder and videotaped the village, and I played it back for them on a flat LCD color screen, and in freeze frame, I printed out hard copy portraits of the village elders. Then I prepared a special blend of Colombian Java on my Melita coffee maker and served everyone a cup of coffee and a small sweet pastry. And I gave all the children buzz cuts with my electric shaver and trimmed the underarms of the women and the beards of the chiefs. And later that day, I turned quickly and shot a howler monkey out of a tree with my small Heckler & Koch semi-automatic pistol. And I assembled a satellite Earth station, and we all sat down to watch Larry King live, Australian football, crossfire, and hardball with Chris Matthews. And later, I took out my body jetpack, a small rocket engine that straps to your torso. It contained highly compressed liquid nitrogen, and by controlling the valve at the bottom, I shot myself 30 feet in the air and hovered and maneuvered around. Well, they were all really impressed, and of course, they wanted all the things I had, so I made some transcontinental calls on my cellular phone, and in exchange for the rights to the resources of the land they were living on, I was able to give them everything they wanted to fulfill their every fantasy. And so, timber companies turned their forest into a stripped, barren wasteland, and mining companies dug giant craters in the ground, and there were oil fields pumping oil out of the earth and running it through pipelines to gigantic refineries with huge vats and lots of scaffolding and wires and transformers and steam rising. And this tribe became wealthy overnight. And they bought themselves palatial homes and fancy cars and every possible luxury. And then, eventually, when all the resources had been drained from the earth and the big companies pulled up their stakes and left, their money ran out because they didn't know how to save it or invest it wisely. And they lost everything and yearned to return to the simple ways of the past, to go back to the forest they'd once lived in. But of course, it didn't exist anymore. It was gone. So they became homeless, destitute, and turned to lives of crime, drugs, and prostitution. And with the money I made as a middleman on that deal, I booked first-class passage on a cruise to Mallorca. But it turned out to be a completely uneventful trip, vapid, unmemorable, meaningless,

mother of many children, daughter of a sharecropper, opens the Bible to the very same verses. Behind her eyes lurk a thousand dead Ashadi dreams. She possesses the keys to a house in the suburbs. She gets car fare. She takes the early bus. She wears the same house dress and walks from room to room carrying a radio. She's always paid in cash. She is an angel on earth, the guardian of the home, forever wiping her hands on her apron, tucking the children into bed, sitting heavily beside them, her breath sweet, her stories bittersweet, her hair crinkly, soft, white, tied with a bandana. Verses, psalms, she sings them in a melody that evokes the sound of a great flowing river, of distant banjos, of the scent of magnolias, of great porticos on which gentlemen with drooping mustaches sit, feet up, drinking mint juleps. She knows the secrets of the master and the mistress of the house. She knows where he keeps his pornographic magazines, where she keeps the list of lovers she visits from time to time. She's found airplane tickets to destinations not mentioned in daily conversation, bills for jewelry the wife does not possess, rental car receipts from distant cities, and deep within a jar of Vaseline, the key to a motel room. She's found the cotton handkerchief into which the teenage son spills his seed in the secret moments of his private ecstasy. She's found a small brown bottle with white powder in it, the cap of which is attached by a small brass chain to a spoon, rolled up into a pair of socks in the drawer of the teenage daughter's bedroom. Her absence once a year will bring her back renewed. "I'm going to my sister in St. Petersburg," she says. During her vacation, the family goes to a room above the garage. The father has gotten the skeleton key from the great hook that hangs in the basement, and he unlocks the door. Her room, sacrosanct, a private chamber, is Spartan. A crucifix hangs on the wall. A copy of the Bible, well-worn, rests on the night table. A biography of Bakunin is open to the section describing his attempted assassination of Archduke Ferdinand. Pages from Of Human Bondage are tacked to the wall, passages underlined. Next to them is a dim sepia photograph of an emaciated black man standing next to a 1944 Ford, his leg jauntily up on the running board, a cigar in his mouth, a gray fedora on his head. Her deceased husband. Then, one day, she's discovered lying on her face in the master bedroom, a bottle of 12-year-old Remy Martin clutched in one hand, a copy of Plutarch's Lives torn to shreds in the living room, the family photograph album burnt, the entrance hallway statue defaced, the umbrella stand overturned, the washing machine stuffed with formal wear, the antique Erard piano pushed into the swimming pool. Before passing out, she's engaged the services of a variety of funeral homes to perform the last rites for the still-living master of the house. She's called Catholic priests, ecstatic mystical rabbis, whirling dervishes, saffron-robed Buddhist monks, pallbearers. She's covered all the mirrors with cloth and ordered 100 pounds of black ashes to be smeared upon the faces of the mourners. And why? Because after years of faithful service, she's discovered among the papers of the husband's desk a list of applicants for her job. And why are they going to replace her? Because they've grown tired of her cooking. They've wearied of her stories. They've become inured to her relentless good humor. And she packs her bag and goes out on the road as a jazz singer. She works the nightclub circuit and sings songs about great rivers, dusty village life, huts like great beehives, vast plains, shanty towns, many voices singing sweet and low, hush puppies and frying pans, a Bible, a banjo, a corncob pipe, and an old man's broken spectacles.

Good evening, ladies and gentlemen, and welcome to the Kit Kat Club here in Duluth. We got a great show for you tonight, featuring a rising star from the unlikely town of Oakhurst, the suburb of St. Louis. A year ago, her pancakes were so light they flowed from the middle of a plane, and her great bones were warm, all male swimming in cream, and another runner with a dog on the outsole. But she's put that behind her now, and taking up a new career as the hottest performer of the rhythm and blues scene today. Her latest record, of Maxi Anand, is on the charts with a bullet. Some people call her, essentially, of course, Big Money. But to us, yes, to us, yes, well, let's give her a warm welcome to Cassie Washington.

Years later, I see her singing in a nightclub. Her voice is so unbearably, exquisitely beautiful that tears run down the faces of people in the audience. But she's so stoned and so drunk, she has to lean heavily on the piano. And when a long string of mucus drools from her nose, she wipes it away with her forearm. That night, in a room in the motel across the street, I make love to her, and it's like embracing the earth itself. Making love to her is like losing myself in a great ocean of feeling, ecstasy, misery, transcendence, the act of creation, and self-annihilation. And when I wake up the following morning, she's lying very still beside me, with her mouth and her eyes open. I walk over to the window and look out onto the back alley, at a fence around a small garbage-strewn backyard, a dog on a chain tethered to a spike in the ground.

0: What did your father die of?
1: An accident. What? He went into a hospital when he was 10 days short of his 85th birthday, and he had a complete physical exam. At night, he went to urinate, and the light was out. He tripped, he fell, he punctured his lung, and I got to see him a couple times before he passed away. It's that simple. But I didn't know who my father was until I lived in the Grandview. Because there's a shop on 3rd Street, Beverly Boulevard, near Alvarado, called the Brooklyn Bagel Factory. You've heard of it. I went in there about 8-9 years ago and started talking to this 96-year-old guy. And I said, my father was in the bakery business. You know, he was a baker. He said, where? I said, he was in New York. I was born in Omaha, but he came to New York. Where in New York? In Brooklyn. Really? Did he belong to any organization? I says, yeah, the Workman's Circle. He says, what's your last name? I says, I'm crying when I'm telling you this. I said, it's Milton Schindler. And he says to me, he says, you're Joe the baker's son. I disparage the fact that my father was a baker.

must all wear skin-tight pink pants and white chiffon shirts and black and orange feather boas. And the band was called Mascara. We would rehearse. There'd be a lot of girls would come down to check us out. And so, when I started to play professionally, it was very difficult to figure out what was going on a lot of the times, because a lot of these ladies were just beautiful. And they would, you know, come up and, hey, what are you doing? And, you know, let me buy you a drink, and let's go out. And then there'd be the times when the women would rush the stage. They'd just jump out of the audience and they'd run up and they'd start grabbing people, and then they would grab me, and then they'd throw you down and break something, break a drum or something. And after our first successful album, I couldn't even go out. I would go out. I'd have some friends, and then these ladies would come to the table, and the next thing you know, glasses would start falling, and my food would get cold, and I'd have to sign autographs. And the only place I could escape was in my apartment, and then the phone, and I had to take a phone off the hook. And finally, it just seemed that the only place I could ever get any rest was in my sleep. I mean, it was the only place that I had any chance to relax. And then the dreams started. Women were forcing me to do things all the time. Women, hundreds of women sometimes. It was like I was immersed in a sea of women. I mean, that's it. It was a sea. It was like an ocean of women. I mean, they'd be ripping my flesh, and I would be screaming, and they'd be smiling and telling me how sexy I was as they bit parts of my body off. And I got no rest. My hair started to fall out. I started crying during the day. I didn't know what to do anymore. It was just intense, man. It's awful. Most people wouldn't understand what it's like being constantly pursued.

And after the show, I had three bodyguards at that time. And we were waiting for the limousine. The driver had apparently gotten the directions wrong. He was at the wrong gate. And a couple of the roadies were trying to get a couple of heavy amplifiers and the piano into the truck, and they needed a little more help. So I let the bodyguards go on over and put it in the truck. Then these people came around the corner. They were moving very fast. I didn't have a good chance to get a look at any of them. It seemed that they were women. I wasn't sure at the time. They threw a bag over me. I lost my balance, and I fell to the floor. Then there was all this the sound of a metal, and someone was gunning an engine. And my nightmares had become a reality. I was being kidnapped. I knew it was a kidnapping at that point. I could hear them. They were talking about what they were going to do to me. Well, we drove for a long time, and finally we pulled in someplace. The engine turned off, and I could hear birds and everything singing. I knew we were away from the city. There was no traffic sounds. They took me into this place, and they used me. They violated. They abused me. I felt dirty. I guess everybody knows how it ends. The police raided the house. Somehow they found out where it was, an anonymous tipster or something. And there was a gun battle. All of the women were killed. And I believe several police officers were seriously wounded as well. It was shortly after that I gave up show business. But I made enough money so that I could comfortably retire. And I'm doing public service-oriented work now. I'll be ordained soon, possibly in the spring. I'm spending a lot of time working with the pro-life groups. And I'm also doing some work for the anti-ERA forces on a local, regional, and national level.

suicide is a permanent solution to a temporary problem.

appealing to the woman I saw at the Lemley's fourplex on 2nd Street in Santa Monica. I was there to see Lars von Trier's Breaking the Waves. You were sitting down the row from me with a young man who was talking in a rather loud voice and who during the course of the film giggled at inappropriate moments of irony and tragedy. While the rest of the audience sat in stunned silence, he burst into laughter and I felt like turning to him and saying, "Why don't you shut up? And what's the matter with you?" It had been raining that day, and on my way out of the theater, I realized I'd left my umbrella in my chair, and as I walked back in to retrieve it, anxiously wondering if my umbrella had already been taken, you came out looking for me. You had such a warm smile, you were so relieved and happy to see me, to be able to return my umbrella. And I was barely able to speak. I just said, "Thank you." And the next thing I knew, I was walking across the street with my umbrella, and you were out of my life. And then I stood stupidly on the other side of the street, waiting for you to come out of the theater with that idiot guy you were with. And then I realized that you may have gone into one of the other theaters in the complex to see yet another movie. And driving home, I thought about you and of the possibilities of a life together. And I know it's insane, but it was as though time had stopped, had compressed into a tiny dot, and then expanded to create an entire universe. And within that universe, I saw us living together, waking up Sunday mornings, eating breakfast. I saw us driving up the northern coast. I saw us making love. I saw you with a baby in your arms and realized it was ours. You were so tender, so kind, so loving, so understanding, my best friend. The fact that I was old enough to be your grandfather, it didn't seem to matter. That night, at home, listening to the rain drumming on the roof, I replayed the moment when you brought me the umbrella. I imagined what I might have said. "Pennies may be from heaven, but this richness must be from you." No, too pretentious. Then I thought of saying, "How about a cup of coffee?" But how mundane, how banal. I could have asked you, "What did you think of the film?" It's so rare to see a motion picture for grown-ups that doesn't rely on special effects and explosions and killing people and violence to bring about an emotion. "And by the way, who was that gentleman you were with?" And you would say, "Oh, that was Leon, my retarded brother-in-law. I take him to films, amusement parks, petting zoos, mall openings." And then I would have asked for your phone number, and you would have written it on a scrap of paper, and I would have seen your name for the first time. Bambi, with a heart-shaped dot over the eye. And I contemplated going back to that movie theater at the same time, exactly a week later, and I thought about running a newspaper ad or using this radio show to reach out, as I'm doing now. Except now, of course, it's too late. I can't even remember when it was, so many months and months ago. But your face will stay with me forever. The grace of your movements, your warmth and openness. You are my lady of the Lemley's fourplex. So if you're listening, please leave your name and phone number with the KCRW volunteer so that at least we can have a life together, so that finally we can begin, because I have so little time left. Or I remember standing by the Botero painting of two overweight couples on a seesaw. There was a woman standing next to me.

its ragged garment, imploring me to mock it. 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And then you turned towards me, your face expectant, as though waiting for me to say something. And I felt my face flush, my neck redden. And what did I do? I looked away, embarrassed by my own stupidity, my own inability, as I might have 25 or is it 35 years ago to come up with a clever icebreaker? Or is it 40 years ago? I can't even remember how long it's been since I was 50.

perfume. For a moment, I thought it was one of the sanitized cat litters. Magnolia scented cat litter? Is it possible? Or was it attar of rose? Or perhaps peach blossom? And I turned and almost bumped into a woman. She was wearing jeans, hiking boots, a bush jacket, and a turtleneck sweater, and she wore no makeup. She looked natural and down to earth and radiated ruddy good looks. She was looking at dog food, and I pictured her romping with a huge golden retriever or a black lab, saw her with some kind of big outdoor dog in the back seat of her van as she drove out to the country for an afternoon of hiking or spelunking or rappelling or depending. And I thought, what can I say to this woman? Do you prefer the Alpo to the Calcan? Does the dry food lead to urinary tract infections, to kidney stones? I was falling in love over the horse meat byproducts and the bone meal, and I imagined us running by the beach, and I'd hurl a stick into the ocean, and her Labrador would bound into the waves joyfully, his head bobbing in the water, and he'd come back and hand me the stick, and then he'd shake his body and drench us in water, and both of us would laugh. And she, you, walked out of my life that day. But in walking out of my life, you turned, and I sensed just the slightest wistfulness, as if you were waiting for me, giving me a slight opening. I couldn't tell if you were looking back at me, or at the display of dog food that was over my shoulder, or at the muscular young sales clerk who was standing on a ladder. Or perhaps it was that young woman in the next aisle, wearing that flouncy gingham dress. Well, if you do remember me, this encounter at Petco, please leave your phone number with the KCRW operator, or come to the radio station and wait outside my dressing room. But leave your dog at home.

0: But I never slept with anybody unless I was ready to marry them. That's true, even my wife. She came to the Essex house, bought me gifts, and I wouldn't sleep with her until she said she'd marry me. And we had a fairy tale marriage for 18 years. Woo! And I'm in my bed. I get a knock on the door, and this girl walks in, and she said, "Lou, why don't you give you a present for what you did for the company this afternoon or this evening?" I didn't question it. I had no regrets. Nothing. It happened, it happened.
1: Did you tell her, your wife?
0: No.
1: You didn't feel guilty? Did you do it again? How many times?
0: Over the years? Every time I was away from home.
1: She never found out?
0: No, because she was very exciting to me. I always thought that Paul Newman was a liar when he said about his wife, Joan, whatever her name is, that he doesn't mess around on the outside because why should I have hamburger when I got steak at home? But I had hamburger and steak, so I had no complaint. What reason is there if somebody cheats? What difference does it make? We're all human beings. We're not gods. We're tempted. But when you have a strong sex drive, it's pretty hard. When you have the money and the, you know, executive suites, chattels, it's pretty hard to resist it.
1: Do you ever feel sorry for any of the wives?
0: No, because the men took care of their wives. I mean, really, they shower them with trips and gifts and all the material things that women normally at that time wanted from a man. I did the same thing with Joni.

0: You're sick of me, I'm sick of you, so...
1: So what do we do now?
0: Why?
1: Well, I know what I'm doing.
0: Why, so? Say it.
1: I said it, I'm sick of you, and I'm...
0: You're sick of me?
1: And I've been sick of you for some time. And I'm tired of all this, and I want to go away.
0: Go away, I never tried to keep you.
1: Well,
0: now go away if you want to go away.
1: Well, I am going away. I just have to make my plans first.
0: Well, take your time.
1: I don't think this is very funny. I don't know why you have to keep on laughing at me. You find all this amusing? What's so amusing about...
0: I mean, you're telling me that you are sick of me. You're telling me that you
1: That's
0: can't handle
1: funny.
0: Me anymore.
1: That's
0: yeah,
1: very
0: well,
1: funny.
0: No,
1: right.
0: What is funny is that you're still here. No problem with me. I mean, I don't need to make any plan to leave.
1: What do you mean you don't?
0: No, I don't need to make any plan and I don't need to think about it. I know that I'm sick of you. I know I don't want to see you. I don't want to talk to you anymore.
1: Well, the feelings are mutual. I don't want to
0: see you. So, we don't have any problem.
1: We don't have any problem.
0: No.
1: Hysterical right now? You think
0: no,
1: this is a
0: you're looking
1: funny...
0: for a fight.
1: I'm not looking for a fight.
0: Mm-hmm.
1: There's been a fight.
0: Mm-hmm.
1: There's been a fight for a long time. And it's been a continuing fight.
0: No. I know a good way to stop this fight.
1: Well, go on, say it. What is the good way to stop this fight?
0: Well, look at the door.
1: I'm looking
0: That's
1: at
0: it.
1: The door. Well,
0: so what? You want a drone? Take the door, go away.
1: Take the door?
0: Yeah, well...
1: I'll take the door with me. You know what I really find sickening is the way you laugh at all this, the way you find this
0: amusing.
1: You're
0: too funny. You're too funny.
1: I'm too funny.
0: Yeah, well, you took a lot.
1: Well, have you ever looked... I took a lot. What do you mean?
0: I mean, you talk, you don't do nothing. You are sick. You're telling me you are sick. You're having a fight with me, but I mean, if you are not happy, just go. Nobody asked you to stay. I'm sick of you myself. I mean, you know, I'm tired of you. I mean, go. If you are not happy, just go.
1: Why do I have to go? If you're sick of me, why don't you go? You began the trouble. You began the problems. You're the one at the root of the whole thing. You're the one who's sick all the time. You're the one who's complaining all the time. Why don't you go to the door?
0: Well,
1: why should I have to go to the door?
0: Did you think 1 second why I'm complaining all the time? Do you know why I'm complaining? Do you hear me?
1: Of course I know why
0: you're
1: complaining.
0: Do you listen to me?
1: Well, you're always complaining. I know why you're complaining because you're complaining all the time. You tell me why you're complaining.
0: Well, I'm not happy. That's
1: well, you
0: it.
1: Think that makes me happy?
0: But I'm not happy because of you.
1: Well, I'm not happy because you're complaining all the time.
0: All right. Okay.
1: Yeah, and no. If you're complaining all the time, why don't you go to the door? Why don't you take the door? Why don't you...
0: You are in my house.
1: Breaking the rules.

0: So we now go back to 1965, and I'd done such a great job for our company that they sent me to Hawaii. I'm in Hawaii, and I decide to have one of these five-island tours by myself. And I go, and we go to the volcano, and we go to the pineapple plants, and we go to where they grow those beautiful flowers and whatever. And we end up, this is a small plane that took about eight people, and we ended up at a pineapple canning factory, okay? Now, we're walking down the line, seeing everything, seeing the pineapples cut, sliced, cut, whatever. And they're coming rolling off the line. And they're coming without labels, okay? Now, I'm there, and I see this one track is going down, and it's got Dole pineapples. And we make a tour of the plant. We come back, and the same line suddenly has Del Monte pineapples. It didn't make sense to me. I didn't understand. And then I started questioning some of the people. I said, let's go back and take a look. And the third can was called something like Ajax pineapple, something. Okay? Fast forward. A week later, I'm shopping at Gelson's. Right? I love pineapple. So there I am at Gelson's, and there's this Dole for 80 cents, there's this Del Monte for 76 cents, and there's Ajax for 55 cents. What do you think I bought? What did I buy? What did I buy?
1: I know.
0: What did I buy? I bought the Dole. I saw the package. I saw it was the same product, but I bought the Dole.
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name was Ebony. Her name was Mahogany. 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Her name was Mahogany. Twins' name was Ebony. Her name was Mahogany. Twins' name was Ebony. Her name was Mahogany. Twins' name was Ebony. Her name was Mahogany. Twins' name was Ebony. Her name was Mahogany. Twins' name was Ebony. Her name was Mahogany. Twins' name was Ebony.

I have the best of time. When we are together, baby, please tell me you're still mine. Say, that you still want me as much as I want you, my dear love. I want you endlessly.

WBBD Boot City, the station that caters to the cutting backs. And up next, the lady du jour, Miss Sexual Chiznacle. Getting stupid for you. This is the Mental Music Doctor signing off, saying ghost, stay mental, and never trust a big butt and a smile.

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so fine. Would say you and me go to my place every sometime. I'm not that popular yet, so if you want, I'm yours. I don't want anyone to see what we're gonna do. 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

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It's the Strict Biz Hell. Open your ears and get your mind right. It's the Strict Biz Hell. Open your ears and get your mind right. It's the Strict Biz Hell. Open your ears and get your mind right. It's the Strict Biz Hell. Open your ears and get your mind right. It's the Strict Biz Hell. Open your ears and get your mind right. It's the Strict Biz Hell. Open your ears and get your mind right. It's the Strict Biz Hell. Open your ears and get your mind right. It's the Strict Biz Hell.